0: today.
1: Fantastic. Thank you for having me.
0: Yeah.
1: Super excited about this.
0: I know that you sort of agonized over this list and the email you responded to us. It's a lot, isn't it?
1: It was brutal, brother. It was brutal. There's just so much going on and so many great things to choose from. So not necessarily every single one of my favorite songs, just impactful songs for where I was during that time of my life.
0: Because that's just it. You can approach this many different ways. Like you can go off of the songs of your youth, the songs, I don't know, maybe a certain era in your life, maybe the present day, or just whatever five you're feeling at the moment, you know, all the time. Because we were talking before, you had like a short list of 80 that you were starting to narrow down, right?
1: Yeah, absolutely.
0: So it is. It's a lot. And but you know what, though? It's a personal look in to what makes you, you, right? With these songs and how they've shaped your life. So that's what we're here for with this edition of Life and Lyrics with our Guitar Club members as our guests. One of the big perks of membership here to the Summit FM. Well, first off, Matt, we hadn't met before. Tell us a little bit about yourself and where you're at, where you're coming to us from, and your background a little bit.
1: Sure. So I was born and raised here in Northeast Ohio.
0: Mm-hmm.
1: Grew up in the Stowe Silver Lake area and now reside in Copley Township, kind of out in the country. And yeah, I had a pretty typical youth, but music was always just a huge part of it. And both my parents were big music fans, my mom especially. First concerts were with mom. Parents, mm-hmm. unfortunately got divorced when I was a little bit younger, but that really didn't impact our lives in a negative way. And as we went through, I spent a lot of time with older uncles and cousins, and music was just always there. In fact, so much so that I had two uncles specifically on my mom's side of the family that would just quiz up my brother and I all the time. Do you know about the music in the 60s and the 70s and who sung this and tell me who the members of the band and all that stuff? So
0: I can picture long drives in the car on vacation, like pop quiz, hot shot.
1: 100%.
0: Name the four members of the Beatles.
1: Well, you were listening to the music
0: at
1: the time.
0: Yeah. Right?
1: And then you would pause it and go into commercial break. And, you know, that's when the kind of the inquisition would start. But I think it gave us a great base and appreciation for music, for bands, for live music in particular, for what's going on, the connectivity in your life. So when you have that lens, quite frankly, it's all about, you know, what's playing at the time of what's going on in your life.
0: Mm-hmm. And tell us, if you would, a little bit about what you do for a living. So what are you doing as in your day-to-day?
1: It's a far cry from the music scene. Yeah, so in short, I'm, for lack of a better word, a financial advisor.
0: Mm.
1: I spend most of my time helping institutions, primarily nonprofits, with their investment portfolios and strategy and spending and giving and all that kind of stuff. So it really, most of the people I run into during the day are fantastic people, some of which are into music, most of which would probably not know I've played music for a big portion of my life, played out in front of other people and that sort of thing. And that's fine. I mean, it's all good public knowledge now, right?
0: So, yeah.
1: But a far cry from you and I geeking out about concerts pre-show.
0: Which we were doing before we got in here to start this discussion here. But along with that, Matt, you dabbled in some guitar playing and played in live settings yourself a little bit, right?
1: I have. And along the way, particularly kind of right after college, although there was some of that in college, I was fortunate to meet one friend in particular, my friend Brian, who lives down in Richmond, Virginia. And we just started to connect. We had an opportunity to see each other all the time. And as we connected, he's one of the most gifted musicians, songwriters I've ever come across. And then he introduced me to another Brian. So I have two Brians kind of that I've played out with and spent a lot of time with and basically have had the last almost 30 years of kind of musical journey with. And it's been outstanding. Every time we get together, it is just that journey. So
0: I love that. What makes this friend of yours named Brian so talented at what he does? What is it that he's got?
1: You know those people that you just kind of look at, even my kids who grew up with quote-unquote Uncle Brian, they're like, it's just a virtuoso.
0: Yeah.
1: It's like a savant. It's like, oh, I can't figure this out. I'm going to sit down on the piano and figure it out. Well, how many piano lessons you have? A couple when I was a kid kind of thing. And then all of a sudden, you know, he's ripping the most intricate fish song or, you know, kind of teaching my son how to play a Pigeons from Ping Pong kind of intro kind of thing. And he's just...
0: So he's translating jam band songs on a guitar, but on a piano.
1: He can do that. He can sit out the drums.
0: And really?
1: Just bang it out.
0: Wow.
1: He can play the bass. He can play anything. He can do anything. It's just like... I'll tell you what it reminds me.

0: Life and Lyrics. I'm a guitar club member, Matt Shannon from Copley, and a long life of songs to go over that have meant so much to you growing up throughout your life, from your youth to your present day. I see this list here, and you're kind of going at it a little chronologically, which I love. So it truly is a pathway through your life. So with that, let's get started. Matt Shannon, guitar club member from Copley, is our guest for Life and Lyrics today. Let's start with this first song. What do you want to go over first here?
1: Yeah, so this first song is More Than a Feeling by Boston. And I guess, given the interlude and we just talked about it, kind of all of those early kind of mid to late 70s, early 80s songs and all of those kind of good rock songs that are perfectly well written, and it's got harmony in it. It's got guitar in it. It's got acoustic guitar. It's got electric guitar. It's got dual guitar. It's got basically everything. And I'm thinking, what song represents that era amazingly? And of course, we all know that there's dozens. But for me, every time I hear that song, I think that is the perfectly written, both from a lyric perspective, a vocal perspective, and an instrumental perspective, a perfectly written song that encapsulates kind of that whole era.
0: Well, I would follow that up by saying, you're absolutely right. I mean, for that classic rock era of the 70s, I mean, that song came out in 1976, their self-titled debut album, and Tom Scholz, who is Boston, he wrote the song. And, you know, I used to work, before I worked here, I worked at a mainstream rock station in Canton for 14 years or so, something like that, a long time. And, you know, that's the kind of music we were playing. So, but that one in particular, it's like the perfect sonic creation. If you could construct something in a lab of the, and I'm using the finger air quotes here that no one can see in the radio. If you could construct the perfect classic rock song, I mean, that would be it. I mean, the studio perfection involved and how glossy the overall finish is, the building harmonies in there.
1: That's anthem-like. There's crescendos. Yeah. It's literally, musically, almost perfect.
0: Right.
1: And so let's try this one.
0: So where were you in your life at this point? How old were you at this time? Because we appear to be about the same age. I won't say it without giving it away, but you're 3 years older than me. So, okay. So
1: let's just call early to mid-50s and
0: yes,
1: we'll just leave it at that.
0: Yes, there we go. Yeah, all right. Sure. It's rude to ask a lady how old she is, or a gentleman in this case. So anyways, how old were you approximately when you discovered this song, and what was it that made it click with you at such a young age, I'm assuming?
1: Yeah, so we spent a lot of time with our family, our extended family in particular, which I think was pretty normal back in those days. That's just kind of what you did.
0: Right.
1: And being a musical family and having one uncle, I have an Uncle Wayne and an Uncle Kenny are the two guys that my mom's brothers. We were there a lot. Right. And he's got all this music playing, and I'm, you know, from ages kind of those 7 to 10, 11, right? And I'm looking at these people that I love, and particularly my uncle, who I just kind of thought, this is the coolest guy in the world.
0: Yeah. Right?
1: And here he is listening to these awesome bands and really getting into it and the history and all of this. And I remember specifically during one picnic, I can see it clear as day. We were sitting out there, and of course the big speakers were out because you ran them from outside your house.
0: Yeah.
1: This is before boomboxes were even kind of a thing. And all of a sudden, I heard this kind of intro, which would have been the beginning to More Than a Feeling. And I was like, this is a really cool song.
0: Mm-hmm.
1: And then I listened to it all the way through, of course, which you don't do at that age because you're out playing and running around.
0: Right.
1: And I was pretty zoned in.
0: But you're like 8 years old, and you have the presence of mind to be locked in on this song and sit there and listen till the very end. I'm like, whoa, that blew me away type of thing.
1: Absolutely. And it was kind of like when I realized, wow, this music thing can be pretty powerful.
0: Yeah.
1: Kind of in your life, whether you're playing or listening.
0: I remember something that I read somewhere, who knows where, how long ago, I don't even know, but somewhere it was written, maybe some music magazine or online, whatever. But I love this quote about, and I'm paraphrasing here, about that song, More Than a Feeling from Boston. They said, that is the perfect song to your older brother washing the car in the driveway on a hot summer day.
1: 100%. Hopefully
0: right?
1: It was like a Camaro or a Trans Am or something great.
0: Right, right.
1: Maybe a little Chevelle, you don't know.
0: Yeah, I love that story. That is a snapshot of youth in vivid detail. That's perfect. Let's do that one right now. Boston with More Than a Feeling with our guest Matt Shannon from Copley, Summit Guitar Club member, on this episode of Life in Lyrics here on the Summit FM.

0: It is The Summit with Life and Lyrics and the song More Than a Feeling from Boston with our guest Matt Shannon from Copley. It's another episode of Life and Lyrics where our Summit Guitar Club members go over the songs that mean so much to them through all the stages of their life, from youth to the present day, or whatever they determine the parameters are. Matt from Copley, we have another one to get to here, and this one takes us into the 80s a little bit. What's this next one you want to talk about here?
1: Yeah, this song is Pride, or Pride in the Name of Love by U2. And now we're kind of getting into that maybe 11, 12, 13 kind of starting to feel a little bit rebellious kind of thing.
0: Yeah. But
1: I remember that after work sometimes, and this was a big treat, my mom would take my brother and I to Pizza Hut on Graham Road in Stowe, right? And of course, one of the
0: things... My parents did the same thing. That was a great night out. Old school Pizza Hut with the red and white tablecloths.
1: Special.
0: And, yes.
1: It's absolutely
0: the
1: special.
0: The red Coca-Cola cups, all that. Loved
1: absolutely.
0: It. Yes.
1: There was always music to be played and quarters to be garnered, to, you know, for the...
0: Always
1: for the,
0: had a jukebox there.
1: Yep. And I remember, I didn't know much about U2 at the time, but I remember that repeatedly going there and hearing this song. This was kind of my favorite song on the jukebox. And then as I got a little bit older, and not too much older, but kind of that part of U2 in their career before they had massive commercial success was so raw. It was almost like garage band sound. It was just like pure energy, pure emotion. And then as you peeled back kind of not only the music and Bono kind of screaming and just being emotional was the lyrics. And at that point in time, my mom was trying to tell us to listen to the lyrics. What is a song? Is it a good theme? Is it a good song? Is it?
0: What are they getting at?
1: What are they getting at? What are they trying to say? What is the artist trying to say? So this song kind of spoke to me in terms of, oh yeah, it can be more than just screaming. And the older I got, the more impactful this song became.
0: Well, it's funny because, yeah, those early days of U2, back when they were scrappy and young, before they became massive global superstars, icons, etc., back in those younger days, they had their youth, they were scrappy, and they had a lot to prove. They had a chip on their shoulder, right? And they were trying to, they just had something to prove. You know, and that's what I liked about them back then, too.
1: I think that's right. And I think that's what makes this song very powerful. And for a while, as I was growing up, if you were to say, hey, what is your number one song? I'm like, that's impossible. But this probably would have been as close to it as it would come because the theme was good. The music was good. And as I went through, I'm like, this is the raw power.
0: Yeah.
1: Kind of like Boston was, but this is the raw power.
0: A different sort of raw power.
1: Yeah. Emotional.
0: Yeah. So, yeah, if you were asked that question back then, you would have been like, I don't even know where to start. But the more you thought about it, the more you would have come back to this particular one.
1: Yep.
0: So, was this, when you sort of realized and discovered this song, was it new at the time? Because this song came out in 1984, the Unforgettable Fire album.
1: Yep.
0: Okay, so you were, how old about that time?
1: Oh, I would have been about 11 or 12 years old.
0: You mentioned that, yeah. So, yeah.
1: And what, well, you mentioned it coming back to it, I remember is I would be listening to the radio and this song would come on recently, over the last 10 or 15 years as my kids, who are now pretty much all adults, were growing. And I would jam to this song, right? Mm-hmm. I would get goosebumps every time. They're like, Dad, that song still does that to you? I'm like, yeah, it does. Let me tell you why. Do you know what he's trying to say here and why he's trying to say it? And I think to this day, if you were to ask any three of my kids, right, who are all in their 20s, one almost 30, what does that song mean? What happened on April 4th? Like, what happened on these kind of these dates? Mm-hmm. Shot ringed out in the Memphis sky.
0: Yeah.
1: They would tell you, oh, Dad told me it was about this.
0: It's a history lesson.
1: And it's kind of a history lesson. Mm-hmm. And so when I reflect on that, I'm kind of realizing, wow, this song really was impactful for me.
0: I
1: still get goosebumps.
0: So you're what, 3-4 years older than me? It sounds like you were in fifth grade at the time.
1: Yeah, I think that's right. Sixth grade.
0: When I was in fifth grade, the Joshua Tree album came out. A couple albums later for U2.
1: Amazing album.
0: And, yes. And for me,
1: a song later on that.
0: Okay. Well, and for me, speaking of songs that make you feel something, the one from me, from U2, about that same age, fifth grade, was always Where the Streets Have No Name.
1: Oh, yeah.
0: You know, you remember the music video where they're performing on a rooftop and the crowd slowly gathers and it just sort of organically happens? That was part of it, but also just for me, it's the sense of urgency that's being delivered with the vocals and the music, and so U2 is always great at that.
1: I couldn't agree more.
0: Yeah.
1: And I think, and I like U2 still to this day and some of the stuff they're putting out, but that early stuff just had so much more of that.
0: Right? Yeah, yeah. A lot behind it.
1: There was. And as the bands get older and they need to kind of reinvent themselves because they also want to play something new that's exciting for them.
0: Yeah.
1: And, you know, the themes got a little different. The sounds got a little bit different. I think what you're saying is always kind of ever present with this band, and that makes them powerful.
0: It just, you know, that particular era, like most bands in that age, they're just taking advantage of their youthful energy. And with this particular song, it came out for you. Let's hear that now. This is U2, Pride in the Name of Love, with our guest Matt Shannon from Copley, Summit Guitar Club member, on this episode of Life and Lyrics here on the Summit FM.

0: Powerful song right there. That's U2 on the Summit on this episode of Life and Lyrics. U2 and Pride in the Name of Love with our guest Matt Shannon from Copley. For this episode of Life and Lyrics on the Summit, one of the best membership perks there is as far as getting to share your story on why these songs and what these songs even are. Sharing that with our listening audience of what these songs have meant in your life. And we continue on this episode with a couple great stories so far. Matt, let's do another one here. We're staying in the 80s and I don't know. This is an interesting one. Tell us about this next song here.
1: Yeah, so this song is Dreams by Van Halen. So as you can imagine, growing up with kind of this idea of, you know, starting with these rock roots and kind of getting into different genres, if you will. Mm-hmm. Early Van Halen was great. And of course, I listened to them and all of...
0: And by that, you mean the David Lee Roth era.
1: Right. Yes. Not the Sammy Hagar era, which, by the way, I think are both are great for their both their own unique qualities. Mm-hmm. But this song, if you think about kind of...
0: And we're into the Sammy Hagar era now.
1: We are.
0: Yeah, okay.
1: We are off of 5150. Mm-hmm. And so if you think about kind of where I was at this point in my life, it was kind of junior high floating into high school kind of thing. And I'm listening to these songs. And of course, weird things come into your life like girls. And you start to think about, you know, things that are non-sports related and, right. and that sort of thing. And this song was just super intriguing to me because it has like this anthem kind of quality. Where it kind of builds, and it's not just ripping guitar right away. It's synths from it's synths from Eddie Van Halen, and then it goes into and it kind of builds on this theme, and you're like, oh, these guys are singing actually about love and hope and dreams and stuff.
0: Yeah,
1: where you had David Lee Roth who's singing, I ain't talking about love, right? And you have these guys, Sammy Hagar in the group is completely, oh, let's talk about love and hopes and dreams.
0: That's an interesting point you bring up too, because that is the division between the David Lee Roth and Sammy Hagar era, and that's when the synth started showing up, particularly on the song Jump, arguably their biggest hit at the time ever, and that's when the synth really started, and it was like, what?
1: Right.
0: Synths on a Van Halen song? No Eddie Van Halen shredding? So this is, yes, that is the dividing line, and they made it work, and this affected you in this way.
1: Absolutely. I think, and most people wouldn't, you know unless you kind of geek out and get into the history that really guys like Eddie Van Halen learned music on piano. They were classically trained pianists and they were super gifted there. And then you get a band together with Sammy Hagar. It's like, wow, well, we need to take advantage of your talent there and kind of move it here and do that. And
0: right.
1: It's kind of the evolution. But this song for me was just very hopeful. And I think at that stage in your life, you know, you're kind of wondering what the world has in store for you mm-hmm. because you're old enough to start thinking about the future, but you're dumb enough not to know what that means. Right. And so, when a song comes out and it's talking about hopes and dreams and you can be in love and make it all work and, you know.
0: A sense of idealism and being distracted by pretty girls at school, right?
1: Absolutely. Yes. All at the same time wrapped up in this beautiful package.
0: I was like that in junior high as well, right? So that tells me that... Was this the first power ballad that officially got to you?
1: Yes, there were there were several in this genre, but this is the one I found myself listening to the most. And by the way, if you think about some of the bands at the time, Def Leppard and others, and there were some great power ballads.
0: Oh my God, I was just going to say, that was sort of, this was, this album came out in, let's see, what, 5150, it came out in 1986, and that was sort of the early part, I don't want to say the hair band era, because they weren't necessarily a hair band, but with the hair band era, it wasn't until a couple years later that the power ballads kept coming.
1: Oh, yeah.
0: And you weren't a good hair band if you had at least one of those.
1: Oh, or yeah.
0: You had to have at least one.
1: You had to have them to sell the album, right?
0: Right. And so, yeah, that speaks to that time for sure. You were ahead of your time in that way.
1: Maybe. I don't know about all that. I know that this back on my little cassette player in my room got a lot of rewind time, you know, in the middle of that tape.
0: Let's do it now. Let's do this classic from Van Halen, the Sammy Hagar era of Van Halen off the 5150 album in 1986. Van Halen with Dreams with our guest Matt Shannon from Copley. It's Life and Lyrics here on the Summit FM.

0: It is The Summit, a track from Van Halen that was Dreams from back in the mid-80s. Our guest today is Matt Shannon from Copley, our Summit Guitar Club member here for this edition of Life and Lyrics on The Summit, where our Guitar Club members go over the songs that have spoke to them the most and the most profoundly throughout the course of their lives. Matt, we've mentioned that we're similar in age. You're a couple years older than me. We go now into the early 90s and the grunge rock era. Tell us about this next song, if you would.
1: Yes, sir. So if you think about, again, I keep relating to kind of these times in my life, but you think about high school and college, which were for most people great times, or that college age, if you will. If you didn't go to college, you're really into music at
0: yeah.
1: this point.
0: Oh, absolutely.
1: Right? And so are your friends, and
0: same.
1: So are the parties, and so are the concert goings, and you want to go to concerts, and you want to talk to people, and you want to talk about music. And at that time, I was really getting very heavily into playing music and trying to replicate music, and can we do this song out or can we not do this song out, and mm-hmm. that sort of thing. And so it was grunge time, right, which was just totally different and raw. And in a way, it kind of reminded me of that early U2, of that early garage band, of that early raw power.
0: A sense of urgency.
1: Yeah, you're just out there and it's like, let's go.
0: I would also mention that the grunge era, specifically the song Smells Like Teen Spirit by Nirvana, that killed the hair band era dead right there
1: in
0: on
1: five
0: site.
1: Minutes.
0: Yes,
1: yeah.
0: It did.
1: Like in
0: yeah.
1: 5 minutes,
0: yeah.
1: Which some would argue is a good thing or a bad thing. But
0: well, it was the dawn of a new era regardless. And so that was unfolding. That year, 1992, is interesting because, yes, as hair bands were going down, grunge rock was going up. And that crossover happened that year. And you can see it plainly by the before and after and the whole culture of alternative rock in general on the rise.
1: Yeah, absolutely. So you try to pick a song for me that represents that entire era of kind of grunge. And you're listening to Alice in Chains and you're listening to Pearl Jam. And we talked earlier where we're big fans of these bands.
0: Mm-hmm.
1: And there's just too many Pumpkins. And you start to go through. And then that starts to get into the Catherine Wheel and these
0: other post-grunge
1: kind of things.
0: Acts. Yes,
1: absolutely.
0: Yes.
1: All these fun things. And I'm like, what is kind of a really raw song that I think is very unique sounding, but also every time it comes on the radio, I'm not turning it off.
0: It stops you dead in your
1: It'll
0: tracks.
1: It'll stop me dead. I'm listening yeah. to it. I'll be late for the flight. I'll be late for whatever. I'm listening to the song.
0: I'm not getting out of the car until this is over.
1: For me, that song is Wood by Alice in Chains. A big fan of Alice in Chains because of the harmonic work they did. It was different at the time. But also, this song was written about a person, mm-hmm. which was with the last name of Wood, who basically a lot of people thought in that generation got that whole thing kicked off, right? He was kind of grunge, if you would. So there was a lot of songs written about different people that affected their lives.
0: Are you talking about Andrew Wood?
1: Andrew Wood.
0: Yes.
1: Andrew Wood.
0: Who, had he not tragically passed away due to drugs, Pearl Jam wouldn't have happened.
1: Correct.
0: Because he was the original lead singer of Mother Love Bone.
1: Correct.
0: Featuring all the guys in Pearl Jam. He passed away. They're like, oh, now what do? We need a new lead singer. So Eddie Vedder sends a cassette tape from the gas station he worked at in San Diego, got in the hands of the guys in Seattle, like, oh, let's give this guy a call.
1: Absolutely.
0: Brought him up, and that's how it worked.
1: Absolutely.
0: But I guess I sort of forgot or maybe didn't realize that's who this song is about from Alice in Chains.
1: And they spell it a little bit differently to
0: yeah.
1: kind of disguise
0: W-O-U-L-D.
1: It. That's right.
0: Yes. If I would you?
1: Yeah.
0: Yeah.
1: But this song just rips.
0: It does.
1: It's one
0: it
1: of my
0: really
1: favorite
0: does.
1: To represent that time, and so for me, that kind of speaks to that college and beyond and all the different bands that came from that.
0: Yeah.
1: So this is the one I chose.
0: So that was a big hit song. I want to say the 92-93 school year. I was a sophomore in high school, and there was a menacing quality to that song. You know, like, oof, man.
1: The bass line there is like, I might be intimidated
0: yeah.
1: by this, but I like it. Let me have a little bit.
0: Right. The yeah. vocal delivery was a little edgy and I don't want to say scary, but just menacing. Right. And gosh, you know, again, I loved all of it, but Pearl Jam, you know, I really latched onto, and it wasn't until after I graduated college, the spring of 2000, that I started, you know, they were the last ones left at the time.
1: Yep.
0: And so I just started seeing them as often as I could and still have to this day. But I often think back, you know, Kurt Cobain no longer with us, Lane Staley no longer with us, Chris Cornell no longer with us. But man, you know, a band that was just still about ready to take off. I just always wonder what would have been if Lane Staley wasn't so just addicted to heroin, you know? I mean, they had that great follow-up album, the self-titled record in the fall of 95 with the three-legged dog on it.
1: Yep.
0: Tripod, as they called it unofficially. There was some great stuff on there.
1: There's some fantastic stuff.
0: Amazing, amazing stuff. And it just... Of those big four, Pearl Jam, Nirvana, Soundgarden, Alice in Chains, I feel like they get forgotten the most. And yeah. It's a shame because, gosh, they just had such great stuff and so many good songs in that moment. I just wonder what could have been had Layne Staley been able to drag himself out of those depths that he was in.
1: I hear you. And if you think about Weiland and you think about...
0: Scott Weiland, Stone Temple Pilots, yeah.
1: You think
0: same.
1: About all of these super gifted musicians. And a lot of them were the lyricists in the... And the vocalist, it's a shame. It's a shame they're not with us.
0: Mm-hmm. Right?
1: And so for me, that represents just kind of an entire genre, but also a little bit more of that raw emotional power that kind of attracted me to music at the very, very, very beginnings.
0: Yeah. Of all of the songs of the grunge rock era, you chose this one. And again, because it just...
1: Speaks to all of it.
0: Yeah.
1: Speaks to all of it. I think it's a great representation of just the raw energy that was going on. Like you said, the sense of urgency.
0: And the totality of the era.
1: Yeah. That's the greatest way to say it.
0: Yeah. Let's hear it now. Alice in Chains, a grunge rock classic from 1992. Alice in Chains with Wood, with Matt Shannon from Copley, Summit Guitar Club member on this episode of Life in Lyrics here on the Summit FM.

0: You are listening to The Summit FM, and with this episode of Life and Lyrics now in progress, our guest, Matt Shannon from Copley, Summit Guitar Club member, sharing the stories of the songs that have shaped his life and all throughout his life, as it turns out. And Matt, we have one more to go over here, and this is an artist we've heard previously. I don't think I've done one where we had a double dip like this, but that's okay. Tell us about this last song.
1: Yeah, so this song is from U2 again, and again, I love this song. It's not my favorite song that I would ever have, but I think in preparing for this, and as we kind of talked about it, meaningful songs, songs that are meaningful to you. And right now, this is a meaningful song based on a story. This is a song that we cover when we play out pretty frequently, and we tend to do this acoustically, but then we kind of extend the song out a little bit, and we do some ad-libbing solos in the song.
0: An extended jam of sorts.
1: Yeah, if you will. It's why not?
0: Yeah.
1: You know, it's a pretty good song to do that to. And there's one friend that we have in particular who's a very, very dear friend and has been for decades. And he's going through a tough time. He's got the best attitude I think I've ever met in a human being. He was diagnosed pretty young with Parkinson's. And it's progressed and... he wouldn't want me to share his name, but if he listens to this, he'll know. And this is a favorite song of his. And whenever I know he's going to be in the audience, we make sure we put this kind of on the set list. And over this past summer, we were at this event. I knew this would be an impactful song. And I looked out into the kind of audience. And
0: as you're playing.
1: As I was playing. And for those of you that have played music out, and I know a lot of you listening probably have, you know, you're looking for that connection. You're looking for, you know, are they engaged? Do they like what we're doing? Do they like what we're hearing?
0: Yeah.
1: And I looked out and I saw my friend, and he had just like two big tears coming down. Hmm. And because the song was that meaningful, whatever these songs mean to you, that song meant to him.
0: Yeah.
1: And so for me to be able to play it, for him to hear it and have that reaction, and we're talking about songs that are impactful, and this one is lately because I'm later in life. This happened relatively recently, and it was super impactful for me.
0: So again, you're playing a gig somewhere, and your friend who has Parkinson's disease, he's in attendance. You're playing this song from U2. What is the song?
1: Running to Stand Still.
0: From the Joshua Tree album.
1: Yes.
0: You're playing this song, and as you're looking out in the crowd, you notice him with tears in his eyes.
1: Yeah, because it's that impactful to him. He loves the song that much, but more importantly, he loves the way we play it.
0: Right? Yeah.
1: And not only is it a song that I think is in some way, shape, or form, it'd be interesting to hear his story, why it's so impactful.
0: I was just going to ask you, did you get a chance to ask him that?
1: I did not. I was kind of moved, and I was kind of looking at him, and I was thinking, hey, bud, you got to keep this together because you can't screw up the song.
0: Right.
1: I mean, that's first and foremost.
0: Right.
1: It's going to be less impactful if it's not well played. But that was just very powerful for me and reminded me, you know, every once in a while you need a reminder of what's important, why it's important.
0: And why you're doing it.
1: It was all about playing the music, having the friendships, having the memories, kind of building those memories, if you will.
0: I love that. That is a powerful story and just a great example of why we get our Summit Guitar Club members in here to talk about these songs. And that's a perfect example of why that means so much to you and why it meant so much to your friend. Let's hear that now from the Joshua Tree album, 1987. It's U2, Running to Stand Still, on this episode of Life in Lyrics with our guest Summit Guitar Club member Matt Shannon from Copley. 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

0: It is the Summit FM with U2 off the Joshua Tree CD, 1987, Running to Stand Still, a deep cut from the album, but a powerful one specifically for our guest, Matt Shannon from Copley, Summit Guitar Club member, sharing stories behind some of the most meaningful songs throughout his life. And we kind of covered all the bases here from you as a little kid to you in the present moment. And it was a lot of fun to get to meet you and hear some of these stories from you and these songs and just kind of geek out about music. Before we even got in here and during this conversation now, Matt Shannon from Copley, thank you so much for taking the time to come in today.
1: Absolutely appreciate it. It was just a blast to be able to kind of have these memories and actually to geek out with you prior to this, so on and so forth. You have a great job. I would love to be able to do this. But yeah, I appreciate the opportunity. This was amazing.
0: Thanks for coming in.
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3: 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Hello, sir.
4: Hi,
3: how
4: Brad.
3: Are you?
4: Oh, I'm great. Thanks for having me.
3: Well, hey, you've got a lot going on to talk about. First off, you are a member of Rye Valley, the band.
4: Yes, sir.
3: And wait, how long has Rye Valley been going for now?
4: Oh, about 4 years now.
3: Yeah, building a nice following.
4: Well, thank you. Yeah, we just came off a tour last year with Clem Snide. Did about three runs with him. It was a fantastic opportunity for us. Toured all over the nation.
3: It's pretty cool. Like, you're doing the rock and roll tour dream, right?
4: Right, yeah.
3: Is it a dream being out on the road
4: I never thought I'd get to do that. Yeah, so it was
3: cool. Absolutely
4: fantastic.
3: That's cool. Tell us a little bit about the Tom Petty tribute that happens this Saturday.
4: Yeah, it's been in the works for many months now. We've got a lot of local musicians coming out to Akron to play some Tom Petty with a full backing band. We've got about 10 or 12 performers and a full backing band with, you know, drums, keyboards, all sorts of stuff. It's going to be a lot of fun.
3: Did you kind of put the concept together for this show?
4: Yeah, I mean, I kind of based it off of some of the other tribute fundraisers that I've done before. I've done Wood Brothers, done
3: John
4: Prine.
3: Just this past spring,
4: yeah,
3: right?
4: Yeah, it was our fifth year for John Prine.
3: Yep.
4: Eagles, Pink Floyd. So I kind of just took that model for that. And, I'm fortunate enough to have a lot of talented friends. So when I put the word out that I'm doing something, I get a lot of volunteers to come and do this stuff for free. So it's been a blessing.
3: So this will happen on Saturday out at Museville, is that right?
4: That's right, yeah. It's a new venue, former Pure Intentions building, the Wheatgrass building, in the north end of Akron there. Just opened up, I want to say, in May.
3: Okay.
4: And they're doing great things out there. They've got a maker space, like an art space there. They've got a yoga space. They've got a stage. Just a real art and community place.
3: Yeah. I hope that really takes off and more music events like this will help that along.
4: For sure, yeah.
3: So Museville is the name of the venue. Now, tell us about your organization and kind of the beneficiary of this show.
4: Yeah, this year, basically I just put a legal wrapper on what I've been doing for the last 4 or 5 years with these shows. It's called Rubber City Rock Bank. And basically, we put on these shows to raise money for other community charities and nonprofits. We've helped out the Humane Society of Summit County. We've helped out an organization called Vantage Aging. We've helped out Keep Akron Beautiful.
3: Mm-hmm.
4: Other organizations like that. We had to have something to do with the money that we collected, and I don't, rather than try to figure out who should get what, we just give it to people that need it. So
3: So that's a nonprofit that you've kind of founded.
4: Absolutely, yeah. It's a 501c3. We're official with the IRS and all that, so we've got all the bells and whistles there. And but I've come to find out that it is not. Not free and not cheap to run a nonprofit.
3: Sure.
4: So that's what this show is about. We're going to try to get some some money in the coffers so that we can pay for insurance and pay for things like that.
3: Like just operational costs to keep, so you can do more of these
4: indeed
3: in the future. It must feel kind of good, though, to be a musician, but then taking the cause to the next level with, you know, overseeing a whole nonprofit for it.
4: Definitely. It feels good because I want to make something that lasts, you know, and hopefully this nonprofit outlives me. So
3: yes,
4: that's the goal.
3: Well, okay, so Saturday, what time is the show at Museville on Saturday?
4: The doors are at 6 and the show starts at 7 o'clock.
3: And you better run down some of the 330 names and some of our faves that we'll be doing, because it's all Tom Petty. It's a Tom Petty tribute.
4: Tom Petty tribute, yeah. We got about 2+ hours of Tom Petty songs to play, which is a lot of songs because his songs are all pretty short.
3: Yeah,
4: So, some of the names that we got coming with us, I don't know if you've heard of Noah Spinner. He's running for an office.
3: That's what I hear. Yeah.
4: Noah and his dad will be coming out to play. Katie Robinson, who I think you guys know here at
3: the
4: Summit.
3: We know Katie very well, a Summit volunteer and even on air voice when she has time.
4: Yeah. That's right. And we got a lot of other musicians who don't normally get the chance to play with the band, which is also part of the deal with the organization. We want to give people an opportunity to come in and get an experience that they wouldn't maybe normally have the opportunity to do. In the band, we've got Tim Ellinger on drums, a couple different bass players, Bill Marzano and Andy Chapin, Gwen Grimes on keyboard,
3: yep,
4: Augie Ruggiero on lead guitar.
3: I recognize all these names.
4: Yep. Kevin Ballard on rhythm. Hunter Skeens is going to play some mandolin for us on
3: awesome.
4: A few songs.
3: Awesome.
4: We got Steve Wartko on the harmonica, so it's a great band.
3: So, yeah, is it like a house band and then different vocalists taking...
4: You got it.
3: Okay.
4: You got it.
3: Oh, that's a cool way to do those tribute shows, too.
4: Yeah.
3: Is everybody gets to sing a song or two, you know?
4: Yep, that's right.
3: Oh, very cool. So, okay, Landon, what is your favorite Tom Petty album?
4: Oh, my favorite Tom Petty album is probably Wildflowers.
3: Ah, yes, a good pick.
4: I mean, yeah, but I tell you what, Full Moon Fever really turned me on to Tom Petty.
3: For sure. That was such a breakthrough. I love Into the Great Wide Open.
4: Yeah,
3: like,
4: same.
3: Just every single song. And that Tom Petty documentary film, that Running Down a Dream, it's probably 15 years ago. More than that even now. That came out, but it's great.
4: I can't say that I've seen it.
3: Oh, you gotta see it. Yeah, it's pretty compelling to hear, you know, for such a nice guy and such a story, there was a lot of adversity that he went through, you know?
4: Yeah, that's what I've come to understand.
3: Yeah, so that's great, but give us the location on Museville one more time, too.
4: Let me see if I can find the address. Give me just a moment here. It's
3: it's in the north side.
4: Yeah, it's on West North Street.
3: Yeah. Putting you on the spot. I want to get over there and see this place.
4: Oh, you got to. Yeah, they've done a lot of work over there, and it just looks beautiful. Let's see. Here it is, Museville, Akron. And it is on... Oh, you're not going to give me a... 156 West North Street.
3: Okay. Yeah, and I wish them good luck with all the arts-oriented stuff they're doing as well.
4: Yeah. It's also, I want to note that it is a free show. You can just walk in off the street and show up, but we do ask for a minimum donation if you're able to do it for those that can.
3: To help the cause. And do. So, ideally, would you like to do a few of these each year? I guess you're kind of doing a few of these.
4: Oh, we're definitely doing a few of these each year.
3: Yeah.
4: I mean, on the horizon, cooking in the back burner right now, we've got a Dolly Parton tribute coming up.
3: Oh, cool. Okay.
4: And we've got a Fleetwood Mac tribute coming up.
3: Well, our guest Landon Kearns here, and also from the band Rye Valley, and Saturday night is the night for this Tom Petty tribute. Thanks for coming in and telling us a little bit about it.
4: Oh yeah, Brad, thanks a lot for having me.
2: Akron, Canton, Youngstown weather at the Summit.
3: Partly cloudy and still air quality issues tonight and tomorrow. Overnight lows around 70 tonight and then about 90 on Friday. Good chance of rain Saturday with a high of 82. In Athens tonight, an overnight low of 68 and then 90 tomorrow. Rain Saturday with a high of 83. With your Summit FM forecast, I'm Brad Savage.
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6: 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And when you get so far down that road, you need help. 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Long days, weird hours, bad food, poverty, groupies, hangers-on. Or maybe you've struck it rich and you can't handle the fame. Or maybe you love the fame a little too much. You like living in your bubble of unreality where people are afraid to tell you no and are only too happy to let you indulge in whatever you want, no matter how crazy. Sometimes people seek help on their own. Sometimes they need a little encouragement to get the help they need. What you're about to hear are some rehab stories about artists who took their lives to the edge. Some were able to step back, and some, well, you'll see.
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highly talented, critically praised, commercially successful, but an absolute train wreck of a person. Mental health problems, bulimia, cutting, issues with domestic violence, public drunkenness, crack, heroin, ketamine, coke, ecstasy. She underwent psychological and psychiatric counseling and was on drugs for alcohol withdrawal and anxiety. She was diagnosed with early stage emphysema at age 24. She had given up drugs and alcohol for a couple of weeks, but she binged out in a major, major relapse, and that led to her death. Now, contrary to what the song says, she did go to rehab several times, the last being in late January 2008 for 2 weeks, but that wasn't enough. And it was that relapse that I just mentioned that led to her death by alcohol intoxication on July 23rd, 2011. She'd been sober for almost 2 weeks before her death, but 3 days before she died, she told her doctor that she'd started drinking again because she was bored. The coroner's report concluded that she spent her last hours drinking vodka alone in her bedroom while watching YouTube videos of herself. She drank so much that she stopped breathing, and she slipped into a coma, and then she died. She had a blood alcohol level 20% above what's usually fatal. She was last seen alive, lying face down in her bed by her live-in security guard at around 2:30 in the morning. When he returned at 3 p.m. the following afternoon, she hadn't moved. That's when he called the paramedics, but of course, by then it was much too late. Hello again, I'm Alan Cross, and we'll call this episode Rock and Roll Rehab, The Priory, Betty Ford, Sierra Tucson, Exodus Recovery, Pasadena Recovery. These are all places where rock stars go for help. Most of the cases that we'll discuss in this program have happy outcomes, but then there were those, like Amy's, which don't. If rehab centers gave out loyalty points, the Red Hot Chili Peppers would probably have enough to fly first class around the world about 100 times. But let's just focus on singer Anthony Kiedis, otherwise we'd be here for hours. When he was a kid, Anthony was sent to live with his dad in Los Angeles. Blackie, that was dad's name, was a bit actor who had a drug operation on the side. By the time he was 12, Anthony knew how to roll the joints and how to grow a fingernail so it could be used as a Coke spoon. By 14, Anthony had tried heroin. When the Chili Peppers got going, so did Anthony's drug habit. Heroin really was his thing. You know, smoke it, snort it, inject it, whatever it took. He'd disappear from recording sessions for days at a time. He was a full-blown junkie buying his stuff from some gang types under a bridge in downtown Los Angeles. We'll get back to that. His first serious trip to rehab left him sober for 5 years. But then there was a relapse in January 1994 when he had a wisdom tooth removed and the dentist put him on narcotics for the pain, which was a really bad idea. Valium and Percodan led back to cocaine and heroin. That went on for about a year before he checked into the Exodus Recovery Center in Marina Del Rey, California. He'd get straight, then relapse. Back to rehab, then relapse. This went on until about 1997. A trip to India put him in a spiritual place. And when he got back to L.A., he checked into a last-chance rehab place called the Impact Drug and Alcohol Treatment Center in Pasadena for about a month. This is a place that has hosted every member of Motley Crue and also Brent Gerowitz of Bad Religion. He, by the way, used to have more drugs smuggled into him inside the rehab center than were inside hollowed-out fruit. Seriously. This visit seemed to really work for Anthony, and it did, for a while anyway. But then there was a bad motorcycle accident, a really bad one. That led to codeine and Percocet and OxyContin. But because his body had built up such a tolerance to these chemicals, nothing really worked. And the pain of 9 months of physical rehab for a shattered arm were extremely painful. On his 35th birthday, this would be November 1st, 1997, he checked into a rehab unit called Steps. No luck again. But finally, by the end of the decade, he'd kicked all his habits and remains clean as far as we know. He's still not the healthiest guy in the world. All that IV drug use resulted in a case of Hep C, but at least he's still alive. Don't know how, but he is. Back to that bridge in Los Angeles where he bought his drugs. He's never said where that bridge is because he's afraid that it might become some kind of weird fan shrine. But some detective work has narrowed it down to one in MacArthur Park that leads under Wilshire Boulevard.

the same time Anthony Kiedis was having his issues with drugs and failed attempts at rehab, Dave Gahan of Depeche Mode was doing a pretty good job of killing himself, although he never quite managed to do it, even though he's come close four times. This is why Los Angeles paramedics call him the Cat. Seriously, that's his nickname. Heroin was Dave's thing, starting in about 1991. After moving to L.A. and meeting the Jane's Addiction crowd, he and his wife Teresa set about living the rock and roll lifestyle. Just to put things into perspective, one of the gifts they received for their wedding was a lump of black tar heroin. His appetite for drugs was so great on the Songs of Faith and Devotion tour in 1993 that he even scared the guys in the opening act Primal Scream. Now, if you know anything about Primal Scream and their habits, you'll understand how crazy that must have been if they were frightened. Consider this. Part of the 100-person entourage was a tour psychiatrist and a guy whose only job was to buy drugs. On that 93 tour, Dave's habit became so great that he'd spend days in a hotel room banging heroin into his veins. In New Orleans, he couldn't do the encore. Drugs had brought on a mild heart attack. After the tour, Dave went back to L.A., where he fell deep into drug paranoia. He carried a gun wherever he went, even if it was just to the mailbox. One time, he did nothing but watch the Weather Channel for 24 hours straight. And then it got really weird when he began talking to his collection of stuffed animals, and they began talking back. There was a stint in rehab at the very expensive Sierra Tucson in Arizona. Over the years, they helped or tried to help Ringo Starr, Whitney Houston, and Tiger Woods. But when Dave got back home to L.A., he found that his house had been ransacked and robbed. He loaded up on heroin and checked into the Sunset Marquee Hotel, where slashing his wrists seemed like a good idea. When he woke up in a psych ward, all he wanted to do was get high again. He tried to hang himself in the bathroom, but that didn't work. Then came May 27th, 1996. After flying back to L.A. from New York, where Depeche Mode was working on new material, he again checked into the Sunset Marquee and injected himself with a heavy mix of heroin and cocaine. Massive overdose. At 1:15 in the morning of the 28th, somebody called 911. Don't know who, but somebody did call them. When paramedics arrived, Dave had been clinically dead for 2 minutes. When he got out of the hospital that time, he went straight back to drugs. But this time he felt nothing. There was no buzz at all. A court-ordered 9-month stay at the Exodus Recovery Center seemed to fix everything after that. And as far as we know, Dave has apparently been sober ever since.

0: So far, we've covered two successful stints in rehab and one failure. Next, did you hear about the grunge band that was formed at a rehab center?
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0: Welcome back to more rock and roll rehab stories. Pearl Jam seems to be a pretty together band, but guitarist Mike McCready has a history of issues. He was diagnosed with Crohn's disease at 21, which may have had something to do with his substance abuse issues. The first came in the early 1990s, just as Pearl Jam was getting going. A lot of drugs, plenty of drinking. He'd binge, clean up, and then relapse. That went on for the first 3 years of Pearl Jam's existence. He says he was young and confused. He was in a famous band. He was always on the road. He had more money than he'd ever dreamed, and he lived in that bubble where the real world didn't exist. But what really pushed him off the wagon was the death of Kurt Cobain in 1994. Substance abuse and depression. Not a good combination. The other guys in the band kept saying, "Mike, you're way too effed up too much of the time. You need help." So after hearing this a lot, Mike enrolled in a rehab program at the Hazelden Rehabilitation Center in Minneapolis. He needed to get as far away from Seattle as possible. This is where he met a bass player named John Baker Saunders. They bonded in rehab and decided that when they got out, they would form a band back home in Seattle. They did. And I can't imagine what the chemistry might have been like, but okay, pun fully intended there. There was Mike on guitar. He was a recovering alcoholic and drug addict. There was John on bass, who had his own issues. Singing for the band was Lane Staley of Alice in Chains, a guy who had a reputation as being the biggest drug addict in a city of drug addicts, and a guy who would later die a gruesome death from drugs, but we'll get to him. The most stable guy in the band was drummer Barrett Martin of the Screaming Trees. Really smart dude. Bachelor's and master's degrees in anthropology, linguistics, and ethnomusicology, and an honors student. He also became a Zen artist. But somehow, it all worked, and Mad Season managed to release one album called Above, which sold a million copies. And it all started in rehab. This is from mid-1995.

Mad Season and River of Deceit. Mike McCready had one more bout of addiction, prescription painkillers mostly, around the time Pearl Jam was recording the Binaural album in 2000, but since then he's been mostly okay. I wish there was a happy ending to the other parts of the Mad Season story, but there isn't. John Baker Saunders died of a heroin overdose on January 15th, 1999, and Lane Staley, well, let's talk about him. Lane's father was a heavy drug user, so like father, like son. As Alice in Chains got bigger, Lane had more and more money for drugs, and to say that he partied harder than most is a real understatement. And after 1991, there was some kind of tipping point where things just kept getting worse and worse and worse. By the middle 90s, he was in really bad shape. He enrolled in rehab several times, usually at a facility in Los Angeles, and each time he got sober for a bit. And at one point, all the members of Alice in Chains flew to L.A. once a week to take part in his sessions. Lane was briefly scared straight by the death of Kurt Cobain, but within weeks, he was back at it. Alice in Chains lost tons and tons of money because they just couldn't be booked for tours. Lane was way too strung out all of the time. This included bailing as the opener for a Metallica tour in 1994. The most he could do was show up in a studio for a few hours. One of the things he managed to do was the Mad Season project. Mike McCready and John Baker Saunders pulled Lane through those sessions, hoping that being around sober musicians would produce a moment of clarity, but it didn't. Then came October 1996. Lane's longtime girlfriend, Demir Parrott, died as the result of a bacterial infection she picked up as the result of her own drug abuse. This infection entered her bloodstream and settled into the lining of her heart. By the time the doctors figured out what was wrong, it was too late. After that, Lane became a hermit in a penthouse condo, painting, playing video games, and watching TV. Oh, and he had his drugs, heroin and coke mainly, which he referred to as his medicine. They were delivered to his door by a network of dealers. There were no more stints in rehab. He was rarely seen by anyone, and after a while, no one could contact him. No one remembered seeing him. It's thought that sometime in March 1992, he contracted some kind of infection. After that many years of drug abuse and malnutrition, he had no immune system left. He got sicker and sicker and sicker. On April 19th, 2002, his accountants noticed that there hadn't been any activity with his bank account for 2 weeks. That day, his mother and stepfather went to the condo with police. After breaking down the door, they found Lane's body. The coroner later said that he probably died on about April 5th, 2002, which, kind of ironically, was the 8th anniversary of the day Kurt Cobain died. The last Alice in Chains record with Lane was a self-titled album from 1995. It contained a song called Grind, in which Lane sings, "In the darkest hole, you'd well be advised not to plan my funeral before the body dies."

Alice in Chains from 1995 with Grind. Rehab did not work for singer Layne Staley. Now, since we've referenced him a couple of times already, let's talk about Kurt Cobain and rehab. Kurt stated many times that he wanted to be a junkie. He wanted to be like Iggy Pop and do heroin all day, which is something he turned out to be very good at. His first trip to rehab was in 1992, after he found out that he was going to be a father. He was there for several weeks, but in the end, the treatment didn't stick. As soon as Nirvana returned from an Australian tour, he began using again. On March 25, 1994, an intervention of friends, family, and business associates convinced Kurt that his self-destructive tendencies brought on by his heroin issues had to stop. So he reluctantly and angrily agreed to try rehab again. The choice was the Exodus Recovery Center in Los Angeles. He checked in on Thursday, March 30th. One of the other patients was Gibby Haynes of the Butthole Surfers. He and Kurt hung out and commiserated about their respective situations. The next evening, 7:25 p.m., Good Friday, April 1st, 1994, Kurt told one of the attendants that he was stepping out for a smoke. Instead, he scaled the 6-foot fence and made a break for it, which was unnecessarily dramatic since under Exodus policy, he could have just walked out the front door. Soon, he was on Delta Flight 788 to Seattle, and by sheer coincidence, he was sitting next to Guns N' Roses bass player Duff McKagan, himself a junkie rehab veteran. When they landed, Duff offered Kurt a ride, but he refused. He signed a few autographs for people who recognized him, and then disappeared into the night. We all know what happened next. Kurt scored some drugs, took them back to the room above the greenhouse of the place he and Courtney had on Lake Washington Boulevard, got high, and shot himself. We think that was April 5th, 1994. We heard the news Friday, April 8th.

So that's Kurt's story of rehab, which obviously didn't work, mainly because he was never, ever going to face up to his addiction. Now let's look at Courtney Love. She has struggled with substance abuse for most of her life. When she acted up, her mom apparently fed her Valium at age 8. Then her biological dad, a hanger-on with the Grateful Dead, took his daughter along with him. Imagine that being your home environment. Pot came first, then various opiates through her teen years, including heroin at 16. Cocaine came at 19. There, of course, was the big scandal when she became pregnant and allegedly continued to use, an issue that resulted in Frances Bean being taken away by Family Services for a while after she was born. Somewhere in there was a trip to Cedars-Sinai's Chemical Dependency Center in Los Angeles to wean herself off opiates. She was clean for a while, but after Kurt died, heroin came back into the picture. It wasn't until she got the role of playing Althea, Larry Flint's junkie wife in The People vs. Larry Flint in 1996, that she got clean again. That was a condition of her getting the part, and the producers had to get completion insurance for the film just in case she relapsed. By 2004, she was back into some kind of downward spiral and began using something again, which resulted in a number of embarrassing public situations and a couple of arrests. And there was the time in 2004 when she shot up in an effort to kill herself. That's when she woke up in the Bellevue psych ward. She became an alumnus of a number of rehab centers, the Pasadena Recovery Center, a place in Connecticut called Silver Hill, and eventually she was sentenced to what was called lockdown rehab for 90 days in 2006 on the order of a judge. The place was called Beaumont, a pretty posh sort of place. Emerging from that in 2007, she claimed to be 100% clean. No more heroin, no more crack. But then again, in November 2010, while she was staying in England, she put out the word that she needed treatment to kick some nasty stuff. Need nurses and doctors, she wrote. So who did she ask? Marlon Richards, the son of Keith Richards. How far gone are you when you have to ask the Richards family for help with drugs? But let's give her the benefit of the doubt and take her at her word that she is clean. There were all kinds of lawsuits for various things. And there's still the matter of her losing custody of her daughter because her daughter wanted nothing to do with her. But she seems to be in a good place now. Let me give you a quote from 2011. This is an interview she gave to The Fix, a publication that deals with addiction and recovery. Kicking heroin really sucked. Kicking coke was much easier. The truth is, cocaine was not a good look for me. If you Google me, there's a period of time when you can clearly tell that I'm just flying on blow. It's quite apparent. I've gone through unappealing phases where I've been sober too, but that's just because I love to play dress up. There are times when you do outrageous things just because you want to. Damn it. Or maybe you want to get some press. But cocaine is an evil, evil drug. It really effed me up in the head. But as I got older, I just kind of grew out of it. You know, I'm 46 years old. One line of blow leads to 2 days depression for me. I've turned to other things for my release. Oh, and back to that stint in Beaumont rehab. They took her on a scholarship basis, meaning she got a break on the costs. In the end, though, they wanted $180,000 and ended up suing her.

0: I was just going over the list of substances allegedly abused by Courtney Love. We have heroin, cocaine, crack, Dilaudid, OxyContin, Seconal, and various barbiturates, Adderall, Percocet, and Percodan. Wow. The good news is that Courtney hasn't been in any kind of drug or alcohol-related trouble for years now. I've met her personally a number of times. She seems to really have it together. Good. One more story, and this one has a happy ending.
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0: Trent Reznor is another guy who stood on the edge and looked down. After the Downward Spiral album in 1994, he ended up in, a downward spiral. Depression and some sort of social anxiety disorder. The death of his grandmother, the woman who raised him, really messed him up. That led to heavy drinking, lots of cocaine, and ultimately heroin. By the late 90s, he was a mess, a full-blown junkie, and hanging around with Marilyn Manson didn't help matters much either. On the tour for the Fragile album, he mistook some China white heroin for some cocaine and ended up overdosing badly. He woke up in a London hospital. Eventually, though, he woke up to his problems and faced his addictions. He checked into a rehab facility in New Orleans and went through a severe detox. I talked to Trent about his trials in early 2005 when he was about to release the Nine Inch Nails album With Teeth. He admitted to having been in a pretty dark, horrible place and needed the time to realize that he still loved music and still needed to make it.
5: Well, the reality is that I had to spend some time getting my life in order because I'd really fallen into the clutches of addiction. And it was time for me to kind of face up to that fact and deal with it. You know, and come 2001, after the last tour, I was at a point where I was ready to check out. You know, my soul had been crushed by being an alcoholic and an addict. And there was no denying at that point, and it had consumed me and destroyed me. And there was a fork in the road, and it was either death by my own hand or from any number of other ways it could have happened, or fix myself. And it took a moment of clarity to realize I wasn't ready to die yet, or hoped I wasn't ready to die yet. And I took the means necessary and decided I would do anything to turn my life around. Because it was not going well. And around that same time, you know, I also, for a change, decided to put a little effort into myself. And I think ever since I got a record deal, I hadn't ever spent any time trying to take care of myself. And I don't mean physically, and as much as, you know, I thought I didn't need people and I didn't need friends. And, if situations would come up I didn't want to deal with, I just wouldn't deal with them. And I'd found something that makes me feel good, and that was writing music or recording or playing or touring. And so I'd use that as that was my way of dealing with everything, you know, and the end result was that closet full of crap. Things didn't go away. They just waited in there. You know, I think in the mid-90s when superstardom kind of set in and I was ill-equipped to deal with that to begin with, you know, I started relying on self-medicating to get through those things, and that made me more interesting, and that made it able for me to walk into a room full of people. You know, and for a while it did do that. But I had no idea what I was up against. You know, I had no idea really what was happening to me. And I had addressed the situation like in 97 and was kind of secretive about it and didn't want anyone to know because I felt very ashamed that I'd letting something get out of hand. And I kind of white-knuckled it through the recording of The Fragile and on a pretty slippery slope. And when the record came out, you know, I thought, hey, I'm cured. It's debut at number one. And it was off to the races again. And that, then I spent a good year and a half testing to see how low I could go. And I found that I can go as low as I'd never want to go again. It's a miracle that I didn't die on that tour. And it was just a miserable time of being sick and sweating and vomiting and hiding and just being awful. So anyway, when I did get my act together and really learned a number of lessons that, you know, primarily humility, being humble, I learned that I don't know everything and I'm not as smart as I thought I was. And the world doesn't revolve around me, believe it or not. And that I don't know everything and I can't control you and everything else, things started to get better. Things started to get a lot better. And I decided also at that time to kind of ease up on the pressure I've been putting on myself to continually try to outdo myself or piling on work I know I can't get through, you know, because it was a way of not dealing with everything else in my life. And I wanted to take a little time and get comfortable in my own skin and feel like I could get to know myself again, get to like myself again, because I hated myself at the end of that run. And I also was very much afraid that I didn't know if I could write anymore. I didn't know if I could write sober. I didn't know if I could, I didn't know if I destroyed my brain. And I really wasn't up for finding that out a week into sobriety. I figured I'd like to see what planet I'm on and see how things work on this new world. And, you know, so I did. I took some time off. That was in 2001, and that's, you know, shortly thereafter, 9/11, and the world seemed crazy, and I was grateful to be present for all that. And I took care of myself, and I did what I was told to do, and I wanted to get to the bottom of what kind of madness was at work inside me, aside from being an addict, things that kind of pushed me in that direction to turn to those things to get through life, and just started a lot of work on myself.

0: Trent Reznor and Nine Inch Nails and Hurts. And since his near-death experience, he's been doing okay. Back in a moment.
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1: 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This is The Summit. Alan Cross is a respected Canadian DJ, radio programmer, blogger, and music fanatic. 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
0: Now, we have only touched on the whole subject of rehab stories. We could do an entire show just on the number of rehab centers where Scott Weiland washed out. We're talking almost 24 occasions. Pete Doherty, the perpetually stoned British rocker, was in and out of rehab for years. He came really, really close to the edge many times. David Bowie went through a program where he and Iggy Pop exiled themselves to Berlin in the middle 1970s. Eminem, he enrolled in rehab in 2005 for prescription drug problems. Evan Dando of the Lemonheads needed help with his dependence on cocaine. Same with Jeff Tweedy of Wilco. Mike Ness of Social Distortion had a heroin problem that he managed to kick. And Shannon Hoon of Blind Melon had a drug counselor, but he wasn't able to keep Hoon from ODing and dying. It's a long list, and it only keeps getting longer. My email is alan@alancross.ca. Any correspondence should go there. My website is ajournalofmusicalthings.com. It's updated every day. And it comes with a great newsletter that will deliver all kinds of cool music information to your inbox by 10 a.m. Eastern. 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And then there are all the ongoing history podcasts. 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Thanks to Matt, the intern, for some of the research help on this show. And technical productions by Rob Johnston. I'm Alan Cross.
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0: Hello there, folks, and welcome to this week's episode. And we're very excited. We've had this guy in our sights as a guest for quite a while. For, like, frankly, since the beginning of the show when we were first planning people we would like to have on. And that gentleman is Howard Parr, the executive director of the Akron Civic Theater. I think that everyone can that has ever been to the Civic knows it's a true gem of our area, and such a beautiful theater, and the fact that it still is running and putting on fantastic shows, and is just looking better than ever, is a real tribute to the people who have, you know, volunteered to work there, the employees there, the people who donated money over the years, and definitely Mr. Howard Parr.
1: The hard work of all the staff.
0: As the director, right? He's been in charge of this. So anyway, my buddy here, Nick Nicholas, was actually on the board of the Akron Civic Theater for a while. And so, Nick, here's your big chance. I thought I'd give you a first question.
1: Yeah, thanks. So, Howard, it's so great having you here, man.
2: Nick, it's great to be here. It's, you know, I feel honored, honestly, to be doing this with you guys, you know, two luminaries of the Akron music scene. I mean, I really, you know, it's an honor to be here with you.
1: Oh, thank you.
0: Well, you know, that's the show for today.
1: You can't get any better than that.
0: You know, on a high note.
1: Yeah. You know, on my notes, you know, my research, you know, I saw that the Civic opened in April 1929 as the Lowe's Theater. I remember as a little kid, I think I even saw Hercules Unchained there. My dad took me, you know, you know, all these years, it's still there. And like Bob said earlier, man, it's as beautiful as it was then. I mean, you got the board and the staff and the, you know, the people that have contributed to the Civic of, man, what a jewel, you know? Howard, when did you start there?
2: In 1998 is when I started with the theater. I had previously worked for Ohio Ballet here in Akron for a couple of years, and then came over to the Civic at a time when the University of Akron was managing the theater. And I was not an employee of the University of Akron, but I was an employee of the Community Hall Foundation, the Civic Theater's board.
1: You left for a while, then you came back, right?
2: Yeah. Left for a couple of years, and then the university and the Civic sort of changed management a little bit, and I came back. And I'm going to say I left in maybe 2003 and came back in 2005.
1: Okay. Well, being on a board the 9 years I was there, I've seen so many changes, and they're all for the good. I mean, it looks brand new. I mean, the restoration of the grand lobby alone was a, you know, it's amazing, huh?
2: Yeah, unbelievable. And you know, we call that our 20-year overnight success story. Yeah. Because we started that renovation in 2000 and completed it in 2002. The first phase, which was about 2/3, the facade of the grand lobby, and then the entire theater, and that's when we blew out the back of the stage house and made that all redone, and we added the restrooms and the lobby on the north side of the building. We did all that and finished that in 2002, but then we ran out of money, and it took us until really the pandemic when we had kicked off a capital campaign, and we're very, very fortunate to have raised most of the money we needed before the pandemic hit, and so we were able to complete the grand lobby work and the entry arcade. In addition to the building of the night stage, that all happened really during the pandemic.
1: I remember when the Civic was on hard times back in when I was still going to college, 1969 to 1974, and I remember going with some friends to see a circus that was it was on stage. I mean, elephants on the stage of the Civic, and I remember, during intermission, the people that were like the tightrope walkers and the, you know, the jugglers were selling popcorn going down the aisles.
2: Up and down the aisles,
1: yeah.
2: Sure.
1: But I remember taking a behind-the-scenes tour with you one day, and down the basement, you showed me where the steel beams were put in there to reinforce the weight of the elephants.
2: Yeah, and they had a Yeah, that's one of my favorite parts of the tour is to show folks that. And we don't use them anymore, but we call it the trap room because there are trap doors in the stage there from back in the vaudeville days when they used it for magic and those type of things. And not only did they have elephants on stage, and I wasn't there during that time, but they also ran a cable from the balcony to the stage, and without any kind of safeties or anything, a person would ride a motorcycle from the balcony onto the stage above the audience.
3: It's great.
2: So, you know, it's crazy times. Yeah. You say that was, you think, late 60s
1: I think the latest was 74, 75.
2: Yeah, that makes sense.
1: Early 70s, because I took some notes here, some of the great shows I saw. I think 68 or 69, I saw Eric Burdon and the Animals, and then I saw Pink Floyd September 17, 2007.

0: Is it true she donated? Well, all of us, the bands that were there, Bizarros, Tin Heel, we donated our services, but she did too, right?
1: Yeah, no, she absolutely did, as did Jerry Lee Lewis. I mean, they were all, you know, we obviously paid for whatever production expenses were necessary, but stage hands, that kind of thing. But no, all the talent came in, and that was, at the time, Chrissy was friends with a guy named Steve Bing. Do you remember that name at all?
0: No.
1: So Steve Bing was a producer, a movie producer.
2: Mm-hmm.
1: He had actually, I think his family had made a ton of money in real estate, and he inherited it. Like, his dad died when he was maybe 25 or something. I mean, I might be getting this slightly wrong, but he inherited a pile of money at a young age, and he wanted to be a music producer and a movie producer. So he was producing things, and tragically ended up committed suicide.
2: Mm-hmm.
1: But Chrissy was, I think, doing an album with him, and he was producing her album, and you know, she said, you know, the Civic needs some help, and we'd, you know, like to go do that and talk to him about it. And he said, you know, to her, at least the way I heard it, was that, hey, why don't we bring, he was working with Jerry Lee Lewis also, so why don't we bring Jerry Lee? And then he had a private, like, 737, and he flew to wherever Jerry Lee was and picked him up in his band, and flew and grabbed up Chrissy, and they flew in to Akron Canton Airport. They came in and did the show, and then they left. So that was an amazing day for us.
0: And that
1: for
0: was
1: everybody.
0: Like, sort of like the beginning of the turnaround, because the funds that were raised from that?
1: Yeah, yeah. I mean, certainly that was a turning point in 2007. Yeah, yeah. I mean, that would definitely have been at the beginning of our kind of new model of how to use the building and how to activate it. And then later, and maybe you're going to get to this, but we had the opportunity with the folks with Devo wanting to do a show in support of Barack Obama's campaign. So a few years later, we ended up with that show that was Devo and Chrissy and the Black Keys, among others.
2: Yeah.
1: And that was also a big point. So, you know, really two major turning points for the theater's history are attributable to artists who are from Akron and came back and did something for us.
2: Yeah,
1: yeah,
2: that is great.
1: Yeah.
2: Not to get off track too much here, but you mentioned that you had worked with the Ohio Ballet.
1: Yes.
2: So did that overlap with Heinz Paul's years there? Okay.
1: Yeah, yeah. No, Heinz was...
2: he was quite a legend.
1: He absolutely was. He was a great guy. And, you know, professionally, he and I were... saw things in completely different ways, but we still made a lot of progress together. Personally, I just loved him. I mean, I went and with Jane Startzman, who you may know. Jane and I spent a week on his farm in upstate New Jersey area, Princeton area, doing like strategic work, and it was just an amazing experience. He was an incredible man.
2: I was just, when you mentioned the ballet, because he's one of those guys that sort of, single-handedly started that in a way, founded, I mean, with a lot of help and a lot of people that worked with him, but it was his vision, right?
1: Yeah, it was definitely his vision. You know, there were some people, you know, Nan Klinger and Francia Albrecht and some others that really believed in it, and you know, they secured the funding that made it all happen. But yes, it was absolutely Heinz's vision. And for a long time, we talk about the music, you know, aspects of Akron, the music legacy of Akron, but you know, Ohio Ballet was, when it existed, you know, it was our version of the Cleveland Orchestra. It was what the world knew Akron for,
2: right,
1: in addition to the Devos and the Chrissies and the, you know, other folks. So
2: exactly.

0: tell us some of the fun shows that you've experienced in the last, 25 years.
1: Yeah. Well, I have to say the two that we just talked about were probably on the top of my list of shows. When Devo came out on stage, I was in college in the 80s, and what I knew of Devo was what I saw on MTV and in my mind, and especially in my probably somewhat limited mind, I thought of Devo as sort of a BS techno pop band, and I really didn't think they were that great. Mm-hmm. But they walked out on stage, and from the first 30 seconds of their set, I literally sat there in awe and thought to myself, this is one of the greatest rock and roll bands I've ever heard in my life. Mm-hmm. And it just, the perception of what you consumed in, Macomb, Illinois, this little farm town in the middle of Illinois, and that was all the information you had was what on MTV, right. And you didn't listen to any of the albums or anything else,
2: right?
1: And then to see that, and I just was in awe. So that was certainly a highlight of the shows that I've had the opportunity to be a part of. The Mellencamp for sure, another really high end kind of experience. A little bit of somewhat strange for me Widespread Panic, I would not have expected, and I've seen that.
0: There's some photos of Todd Rundgren there.
1: Some of the Todd stuff is incredible. Just the adoration of his fans. And Indigo Girls, same thing. Really? Where people are, sitting around talking about, could you tell that in the fourth verse, she used this intonation instead of the normal one, that kind of stuff. So, those are the experiences. It's over the years, it's probably changed a little bit, but I would say, my favorite shows are any show that there's a full house for. I'm not really very discriminatory relative to what the music is or what the show is.
2: Yeah.
1: We've had sold out houses for Rudolph the Red-Nosed Reindeer, and I've been just as happy as when Bob Dylan was on stage.
0: The Dylan one was a great show.
2: Nick and I went to that, of course, and that was a great show. Well, as you've been speaking about this, I've been thinking about really a lot. Probably the majority of the best musical concerts I've gone to, definitely in Akron, have been at the Civic.
0: Yeah, me too.
2: And one thing I've always liked about the Civic, along with the whole ambience of the place.
0: The stars, the clouds.
2: The clouds, yes. But is the generally the sound is very strong there. You have a good, every venue has its good, it's not so hot nights or whatever. But, a lot of the shows that I've seen that I really enjoyed, the sound was impeccable. And Dylan, I thought it was good. Mm-hmm. And
0: good seats for that.
2: And yes, we did. And Wilco, when Wilco played, that was a great show. And I love that band.
1: Yeah.
2: And it was such a fantastic show.
0: The show I wish I would have been to, but it was possible to get tickets years ago, was Tom Waits.
1: Oh yeah,
2: I was there.
1: That was right before I came back. I was gone, and then that show happened, and I came back within a month afterwards, and it was that show was crazy.
2: Well, my anecdote about that show, because he never played concerts, it was amazing that somehow he's at the Civic. Yeah.
0: Even Jim Jarmusch came for that.
2: Huh. Yeah, and. Well, they made movies together.
0: Yeah, I had
2: tickets for that show, and then at some point late that afternoon, the word was out that he was going to play a second show in Cleveland.
1: Okay.
2: So anyway, word came out that Tom was going to play a second show at the House of Blues in Cleveland that was going to begin at 2 a.m. And all these people were buying tickets and going up from Akron because that was literally when it was announced so late that a lot of people wouldn't even know about it. So I knew about it and I thought, well, this show here at the Civic has been so great. He played 30 songs. It's going to be this. I'm not going to go and be up all night to watch this. Ideally, I would, but no, I'm not going to do that. And then the next day, I find out that he goes to House of Blues and he plays 30 more songs, and there was only one song that he did twice. It was an entirely different set, amazing. Which is incredible. So, but oh, that show at the Civic was so good. Yeah, that was a really lucky thing to have happened there.

0: Howard, you know, you and the Civic's roles changed in the last few years. Now you do booking for how many other venues?
1: Yeah, so I mean, we're fortunate to sort of have consolidated Akron, which is a very, you know, I think it's important that we don't have competing venues in a market our size. So we book the Civic, obviously. We book the Goodyear Theater, which is a 1,400 capacity room. We've had that now for this is our third year. We sort of advise on the booking, not completely, but we advise on the booking at EJ Thomas. Typically, the shows that we're involved with at EJ are the national promoters, the Live Nations, and some of those kind of folks, AEG. And then we also have a contract with the city of Akron to book Lock 3. So we do the Friday night shows and now increasingly Saturday night events as well. And of course, the we've got a $12, $13 million renovation to Lock 3. It's going to be stunning that summer 2025. We'll roll out with a permanent performance pavilion. So, mm-hmm. Yeah, it's good to have all those venues sort of working together because what happens is that, you know, I'm talking to an agent or a promoter and, you know, they're wanting a particular date and I don't have that date at the Civic, but I do have it available at, you know, depending on the capacity they need is, I have it available at Goodyear or I have it available at EJ. Mm-hmm. And then, of course, having the night stage has offered us the opportunity to just, you know, we do 40 or 50 local artists a year that we wouldn't have otherwise done because the state, it's 200 seats and it's, you know, it's set up with an in-house sound and lighting system. So, yeah. It's been very good to have all that kind of consolidated mm-hmm. From a marketing standpoint. About a year ago, we launched what's called Live Akron, and its job is really to consolidate all that from a marketing standpoint. Mm-hmm. So we had the booking under control, and now this comes under a marketing. And really what we're doing with that is we're promoting the city of Akron as much as we are promoting the particular events.
2: So, folks, this is From Akron and Beyond. I'm Bob Ethington with my co-host, Nick Nicholas. And our special guest today is Howard Parr, the executive director of the Akron Civic Theater. And we're talking about all kinds of things related to the arts and music here in town. And I have a question for you, a slightly tricky one maybe, but as you guys are doing such development and such exciting projects going on, Akron itself is in a very weird transitional mm-hmm. phase.
1: Oh, yeah.
2: I mean, there was an article in the Akron Beacon Journal a week or two ago, I'm sure everyone saw about that. The empty buildings, iconic buildings mm-hmm. in Akron down that are empty now.
1: Yeah.
2: And so I'm curious your thoughts about that. It seems like in one respect, that's scary, and maybe in another respect, there couldn't be a better time to be doing what you're doing.
1: Yeah, I mean, I guess that's true, right? There's always opportunity and mm-hmm. threats and opportunities, I guess. But I am by nature very optimistic. I mean, there's no question about that. I believe very much in the strength of the market here. Mm-hmm. Some 2.5 million people within a 50-mile radius of downtown Akron.
2: Right.
1: Anybody looking for any kind of sort of proof of what the market can do. In October, we had 5 sold-out comedy shows, the 2 comedians, 5 mm-hmm. shows, 3 Theo Von shows at EJ Thomas, and 2 Matt Rife shows at the Civic Theater in 8 days.
2: Wow.
1: We sold out 5, all comedy. So, yeah, you know, all the concern of, you know, oh my gosh. And they're not, it's not, these are age demographically, it's not like we were doing, you know, old people comedy and young people comedy. I mean, these were the same age demo,
2: mm-hmm,
1: and
2: mm-hmm.
1: and we sold out 5 shows, and then, you know, that was bookended by a sold out Bob Dylan and a sold out Charlie Wilson.
2: Yeah.
1: So the market is incredibly robust.
2: Mm-hmm.
1: It's about what is the product we're offering to the market,
2: right,
1: regardless of what genre. Music, theater, whatever. We've seen a really strong, we've had a great run with Playhouse Square, with Broadway and Akron. And we just went through a Mean Girls run that 5,500 people came to 2 shows. So the market is incredible. And
2: yeah.
1: So there's that whole thing, which isn't directly answering your question, but it's related to your question.
2: Mm-hmm.
1: Then the issue of downtown, I mean, you know, we've got, huge investments that have been made in downtown, the infrastructure of Main Street, you know, $40-some million in the Bowery, that the residential aspect is doing great, 80-90% occupancy. Mm-hmm. The commercial aspect is taking a little bit more time than we'd like, but it's happening. We're getting ready to have this $12 or $13 million investment in Lock 3 that's going to change. It's going to be transformative. It's going to make Akron Central Park versus a very functional but not very attractive space, which is what Lock 3 was. And then right on the heels of that, the university and the Knight Foundation have announced the $20 million investment of the Knight Foundation, and which will be matched with another $20 million from the university's other resources for the Polsky building. Mm-hmm. So you can kind of see the flow of, like, you know, the Bowery development through Knight Stage and the Civic through Lock 3, and then right behind that is going to be the Polsky building. So there's huge progress and investment that's happening. And I'm also a person that looks at this, and, you know, I hear a lot of folks that express the concern of, you know, after the pandemic, people didn't come back to work and all that stuff. Yeah. But I was here. I was here when before the pandemic. And the reality is the streets, if anything, look a little busier because all those residential folks are living downtown that weren't there before. Right. And what happened back in those days when everybody worked for those big companies is they came in, they parked in the Cascade deck, they got on an elevator, they went to their office, they did their thing, they had their lunch at their desk. Occasionally they went and, you know, grabbed something at the Orangery Mall downstairs, you know, and then they got back in their car and they went back to the suburbs. So, yes, there's less people downtown, but were those people really changing? And I'm sure that, you know, I'm sure that some of them were. And I, you know, if I was a restaurant owner downtown, I might have a different viewpoint of this. But in terms of the Civic Theater and our relationship with the market, we don't see the issues. People talking about, oh my God, there's not parking, or there's not this, or there's not that. And yet, there can be a sold-out Lock 3, a sold-out Civic Theater, and a sold-out Rubber Ducks game on the same night, and everybody finds a place to park. Mm-hmm. And most of it is free. Yeah. So, you know, that's kind of this is a little bit of a soapbox for me, but I feel like parking is like a red herring. When somebody says, oh, I'd love to come to your show, but there's no parking, what they're really saying is, I'm too polite to tell you I don't want to come to your show. Or I want you to think of me as being cool enough to want to come to your show. Yeah. So it's not that I'm not cool enough to come to your show. Yeah. It's that there's no parking, right? You know that. You know, you can tell that this has been a little bit of a hot button for me over the years.
2: Well, there's always been a strange thing about. I think it's one of the beauties of Akron, and it's one of the reasons why it remains a very affordable city to live in. You know, we keep hearing our standard of living is so high here, which is great, and I love it. That's for sure. But it's. It is funny, though, because I worked at the main library downtown for many years, and it was always difficult getting people to come to the main library, and you touched upon this. Mm-hmm. You'd always hear the same things. It would be like, well, the parking, where are you supposed to park? You know, well, there's a huge deck right connected to the building. Yeah. That would be one place you could park. And then and then the other aspect of that was I'm going to sound like I'm a terrible elitist here, but a couple of events that would always bring a lot of people right by the library would be like the wedding show John S. Knight Center, which is right across the street from the main library. And you always knew when something was happening there because there were people driving the wrong way on the one-way street. And it's just like, and I was always like, it can't be that complicated. It's two one-way streets, essentially. Right. And it's, but anyway, that's another topic. But it always was a thing with the main library. Yeah. I did the main event programming there, and you really had to get good people, great speakers in, and those are free programs.
1: Absolutely.
2: And we would get great attendance, but boy, you had to work at it.
1: And a beautiful building.
2: Yeah.
1: A beautiful building.
2: Yeah. So this is From Akron and Beyond. I am Bob Ethington with my co-host, Nick Nicholas. Our special guest is Howard Parr, the executive director of the Akron Civic Theater. We've been talking about a lot of the kinds of shows that have played the theater over the years, and some of the big names, and I'm just curious, Howard, if there's any particular show that kind of stood out to you as having a certain specialness to it?
1: Well, certainly locally for folks in this area, we were fortunate to host Michael Stanley a number of times, but we hosted his last public performance. And it was right before the pandemic, maybe a week before we got shut down for the pandemic.
2: Yeah.
1: And then tragically, he got sick and passed away before shows were able to happen again. So we did host the final performance of Michael Stanley. And talk about a cultural icon here. Right. You know, for people of a certain age, you know, it was their life.
2: Right.
1: So it was very important and I think appropriate for the Civic to have hosted that show.

0: Well, one thing about also about the Civic, and that just coming from my own personal experience, is that because I've been lucky enough to play there and perform there with bands about half a dozen times. I've played with Tracy Thomas and with Chris Butler, Harvey Gold, Tin Huey, Half Cleveland, those bands. But you're on that stage, and you can't help but think of the history of the place.
1: Yeah, incredible.
0: And it's kind of, it really is kind of awe-inspiring, you know, to think of some of the legends of music that have played there, and to think you're in the same spot. I don't know. It's pretty amazing.
2: I felt the same way. The two opportunities I had to play there with my band, it's like a dream come true, you know?
1: And the Night Stage is a great room now, too, because it's a smaller capacity room that lets us showcase some of that, some of the local folks in a little bit different way. And for a while, before we had the Night Stage, really what led to it was the success of what we were calling our cabaret shows, where we were setting up a stage on the stage. I suspect some of the shows that you guys did were in that format.
0: Yeah.
1: And, you know, that had 176 capacity, and you know, we did about 30 of them a year, and the success of those is really one of the reasons that the Night Stage got developed, and now we're doing 125 events a year in the Night Stage. It is amazing. The history is amazing, and I think about to see the posters. We have posters downstairs in the hallway, and you know, that the other thing that's sort of crazy is if you look at the ticket prices on some of those shows, and then you see, you know, Michael Stanley back in the day playing the theater, and the opening act was Billy Joel, or you know, whatever. And you know, there's just things like that that you look at, and it was a $12 ticket or a $6 ticket. You know, and I, you know, off the top of my head, I don't remember all of them, but you know, there's 15 posters, and almost half of them. You know, obviously the headline act is the big name on the poster, but the support act that's on the poster, everybody would look at and go, oh my gosh, that's that act got huge.
0: Right.
1: And, you know, so there's a lot of that. And, and again, I mean, you know, I've mentioned, you know, I mean, Dylan, I think, is a good example. And I said earlier when you asked about one of my favorite shows, you know, I was thinking sort of at the high end level of what the shows are, but the truth is that I've also stood there with almost tears in my eyes and watched, you know, 80 high school kids perform an all-city musical, and the experience that they're having, and watching, you know, some of them that are sort of traditional theater looking kids, but also seeing some kids up there that otherwise would not have been on that stage, and they're standing on that stage, and you know, maybe the day before they loaded in to start the tech, Bob Dylan was standing on that same spot. You know, so that's the for me, it's that dynamic of the big national things, that the high profile things that are maybe 20% of our overall programming, combined with the 80% of our programming that is really community based, and you know, you can stand there and see, and I, you know, I'm probably getting a little bit less with age. I've seen more of it, so it maybe impacts me a little bit less, but it's still moving to watch people on stage, whether they're kids or whether they're adults, who wouldn't otherwise be on that stage, and to see you know, in the Night Stage, to have its 200 capacity, to see 190 or 200 people in a room for a jazz act, that you know, how often do they have that opportunity? And some of them are really good. I mean, you know, some of the local bands, you know, not every local band is great, but some of them are, you know, and really good, you know, but they're local, you know, so it really is kind of an all around experience being there, I think.
0: Yeah.

0: There also was a major revamping of the lobby recently, right?
1: Yeah, we did the lobby during the pandemic and the main entry arcade. We also added these big murals on the outside of the building and the big video wall that promptly is getting obscured by the construction fence for Lock 3. So in 2025, we will look forward to everybody being able to see that video wall clearly.
2: Isn't there a patio that's being constructed?
1: Yes, there's an outdoor deck. Again, same thing. It's a great observation point for the construction of Lock 3. But in 2025, when Lock 3 is fully operating in the summer, we expect to have pre-concert events on that deck, and the video wall, of course, will be in play. We added, including your previous guest, Scott. We added four outdoor murals in addition to the video wall. We added our donor wall for the campaign is a glass artist out of Pittsburgh, out of Pennsylvania, that did a. So the whole idea there was to make the outside of the building as much of an asset as the inside of the building, because while we are bringing in 150 or 160,000 people every year into the building, there's millions of people that come through downtown Akron that never step foot in our building.
0: Yeah.
1: So before, they were just looking at this big brick warehouse, and so that was an important part of our work. In the last capital campaign was to add the visual art component, the public art component. And we added four murals, but two of them are huge. They're the one on the Lock 4 side and the one on the Lock 3 side are the entire building.
0: Right.
1: They're amazing.
0: Yeah. Yeah.
2: You know, as of a couple years ago when the capital campaign was finished, when was it 2022?
1: Really 2021. Yeah, 20. I mean, we sort of finished as the pandemic was winding down.
2: So now we're pretty much on firm ground now, right?
1: I mean
2: from the elephants and the acrobats to here, you know, 40 years
1: later. Now we still have plenty of fun family events that are on the schedule, and I think that's the great thing about not including EJ and not including Lock 3, which are separate sort of schedules. We do about 350 events a year at Goodyear Theater and Night Stage and the main Civic Theater Auditorium. And then I actually didn't mention, but part of this is we opened up a micro venue called Wild Oscars.
2: Oh, yeah, yeah.
1: The capacity is only 45 people, but we've probably done 20 events down
2: there.
1: And, we do one person. Mark Lee Shannon did his, he wrote a book and all that and about his recovery and the music and all that. And he did a show, I think two or three performances of his music plus reading from the book. And we did that in Wild Oscars. We've got a couple of improv companies that are running down there. We've done one person theater down there. With 350 or so events a year, 360, whatever the number is now, is a lot of events. It's not all music. It's definitely not all music, but it's something for everybody. And lots of family programming and certainly plenty of dance. It's that mix. It's like I said earlier, the 20% or so are the big national shows that everybody knows of. And those shows, generally are the ones that generate the most revenue for the building. The other 80% are the community-based shows. And some of them, don't generate as much revenue, but they generate people coming downtown and the use of the building. And certainly the diversity of our programming is driven by that community-based stuff. And we're very, very fortunate, Knight Foundation, GAR Foundation, Akron Community Foundation, Ohio Arts Council, the list goes on and on of folks that, give us money for the purpose of making sure that that place is active, with this community based programming. So, yeah. I mean, they're not funding us to go do Bob Dylan. I mean, Bob doesn't need the help. Other organizations do need the help, and so that's why the model works for us. And Nick, I know you spent a lot of years on the board, listening to our conversations about how we developed all that, And
2: a lot of hard work on your part.
1: Well, yeah, I mean, a lot of hard work on the board's part. Yeah. I mean, it was a lot of and I think a lot of trust. I mean, you know, as I was saying, you know, hey, we need to look at this or we need to look at that, and, you know, this is what it's going to do. And there really hadn't been done that way before. So, you know, the board had to trust the staff, and the board did. And so there's a lot of things that, and obviously the board, very supportive relative to our fundraising efforts. So all these things, you know, working together to kind of get where we ended up.
0: Yeah. Yeah. I have a question, it's a real nuts and bolts question, but speaking of all the kinds of different shows and concerts and what have you that you guys book, what are the mechanics of that? Bob Dylan comes up and he's one of my heroes, so I'll focus on him, but it could be anything. How does Bob Dylan play the Civic? Do his people get in touch with you? Do you reach out to them because you know he's on tour? That's
2: a great question, man. I was wondering that too.
0: Yeah. I'm just curious. Yeah.
1: The answer is yes.
0: Oh yeah.
1: So
0: well,
1: no.
0: We settled that.
1: Yeah. No, it's honestly it is 100% show by show. It's always different.
0: Okay.
1: Now the biggest shows, the biggest shows, are really Live Nation and Live Nation and AEG.
0: Okay.
1: They're among others, but those are the two major concert promoters nationally, and certainly Live Nation is dominant here.
0: Right, right.
1: You know, that has to do with the history of the Belkin family, and who essentially created or co-created along with a couple other people, they created the industry.
0: Okay.
1: So they have these relationships. So, you know, Bob Dylan playing in Akron is a result of the Live Nation through Belkin relationships that have been built since the 60s.
0: Right, right.
1: And, you know, when Dylan came and played, Jules visited the building and was talking to his friends that are on Dylan's team.
2: You mean this recent show?
1: Yeah. Mm-hmm. And you know, Jules and Fran, I mean, his wife as well. Of course, Michael, who is actively involved in Live Nation's work, was in the building, you know. So it's at the highest level, it's really not so much the relationships that I have, except for my relationship with Michael Belkin and Live Nation, right?
0: Mm, yeah.
1: So that's where that comes in. Same thing with the major comedy. It's my relationships with these promoters, not directly with the artists, and that's kind of how that's working at the highest level.
2: They call you and basically say, you know, how do these dates look for?
1: Correct. How are, you know, do you have these dates available? And of course, I'm, you know, trying to be as flexible as I can when they call, as far as what dates we have, and, you know, trying to do that. And the other thing is that, you know, frankly, it's like they come in and the you know, we are working everything possibly we can do to make sure that their experience of being in the building, both the artist and the promoter, is a positive one. We're, you know, when we're building up our advertising infrastructure to provide support and advertising for the shows that they're bringing in, you know, we are, when the show is over with, we're giving them the financial settlement, you know, quickly, and we're, you know, not making a lot of mistakes, and it's a smooth day for them, and then we're getting them their money quickly, and you know, it's an efficiency thing. So we're trying to be the place that they want to be,
0: right?
1: So that we know that they're going to control where the thing goes. They and the artists are going to decide where the show's going to play. If they have a bad experience with us, then they might not come back. So we do everything we can to avoid that.
0: Sure.
1: Then they kind of, just as you go down the chain, it changes more and more, so that by the time you get to where we're talking about the 80% of the programming that's local, that's almost exclusively me directly contacting somebody or them contacting me directly,
0: right.
1: And we work out, you know, something that works. So it's that spectrum, really, of how it works. And there's a lot, we put a lot of emphasis on providing quality customer service to you know, obviously the patrons, but also the people that make the decisions about where that artist is going to play. I'll just give you a brief example. Our stage floor is painted wood. And so, you know, we have a lot of dance events and other events that use a Marley dance floor, and they tape that down. And every time they rip up that tape, it rips up the paint on the stage. Yeah. So the stage looks like, you know, there's just all, it looks like some kind of a, you know, Pollock, you know, piece of art. I mean, it's just, there's just stripes and everything. It's crazy.
0: Yeah.
1: So Straight No Chaser came in and 2 years ago, and they, you know, they performed and they were like, your stage is really ugly. If we're going to come back, that stage has to be painted before we get here.
0: Right.
1: So, you know, the next time we did the show, the night before, we had another show in that, you know, we had painted the stage, but then we had another show in. They put tape down, they ripped it up, and now there was stripes on the stage. So we were out there, literally, the Straight No Chaser show loaded in at, you know, 11 o'clock. Yeah. At 8 in the morning, you know, our tech director was literally out there with a little roller, putting black paint on the paint, you know, where the, you know, because that's, you know, that show sold out. It was a very, and we're, you know, obviously hoping we can get it again next year.
0: Right.
1: And you know, if they had come in and said, your stage is ugly, we're not coming back, then they came back and the stage was still ugly, then you can bet they weren't coming back the next year.
0: Sure.
1: Right. So, right. You know, so now, and you know, regardless of the, you know, would they have still done it because the money, you know, they sold it out? Would they have really walked away? Maybe. I mean, why would we take that chance?
2: Yeah, yeah.
1: Paint the stage.
0: Right. You know? Right.

0: Yeah. So it, you know, that's but that's really it. It's very much a spectrum, mm-hmm. depending on what the show is as to how it comes to be.
1: Yeah. I remember a few years ago, I went to a Morrissey concert there, and some I never saw before. It was like all these uniformed security guys.
0: Yeah.
1: I mean, so different bands have different needs or requirements or felt like a need for security, huh?
0: Yeah, slightly different. Yeah, for sure. I don't specifically recall.
1: It's the only time I ever saw that. It's usually the
0: they
1: same.
0: They were like in uniform, not t-shirt security?
1: Well, they might have been t-shirt, but they're all, they were different. They were professional.
0: Yeah. Well, we generally will have, for most major shows, we'll have a t-shirt private security that works the room. But you're right. Definitely different artists will have different levels of, for whatever reason, requirements around security. Some of them are relatively loose, and some of them are you've got to have two or three people essentially wherever they are. It can kind of go one way or the other on that.
2: You know, Nick, the fact that you kept yelling at Morrissey might have something to do with the reason why the security
1: meets murder
2: around
1: here.
0: Exactly. I mean, we've had some, I won't even actually name the artist, but we've had situations where the artist management told us he's going to go out into the audience and this is what's going to happen, right? Mm-hmm. People are going to come to him. He's going to he basically let it happen. Don't pull the people away. He wants to do that. And then he went out there and did it. And then while he was out there, he was like, what's wrong with the security in this place? They're doing a terrible job. So you can imagine that didn't make everybody very happy.
2: Mixed messaging going on there.
1: Yeah, also, I heard so many different, being on the board, I heard so many different positive and negative little things about certain, prima donna kind of performers. I remember one, I'm not going to mention any names, who wouldn't get out of the tour bus unless somebody from the Civic came out and swept the sidewalk.
0: Yeah. There's been some of that. And, for the most part, that's really not
2: common.
0: It's not common. But, there's definitely some of that. I mean, they don't come in the building until right before they go on stage. And then, as soon as the show's over, they're going right back to their tour bus. They're not walking around at all. But, there's also plenty of stories of, Jerry Seinfeld, who walked around the building for a couple of hours, just wandered around the building, talking to whoever was there.
2: Yeah.
0: And, B.B. King, who played with us maybe, a year before he died, maybe less. And, I ended up sitting on the tour bus with him for an hour.
2: Oh, wow.
0: And I kept saying, Mr. King, I've taken up so much of your time. Oh, no, you stay for a little while longer. I mean, he just wanted to talk.
2: Wow.
0: I mean, it was, and there were maybe four of us that were sitting in there with him. And, it was just a crazy experience. You're just sitting there thinking, oh my God, I wouldn't say I was starstruck by it, but it was just more like I would never actively go try to get on B.B. King's tour bus. I mean, they're there to do their job. I'm there to do mine, and we let everybody do their thing. We don't do that, but occasionally it happens that way. And we definitely have had situations where, there's been some nastiness on the part of crew people maybe that are working there, and they're not happy about something, and they're blaming it on their artist. And then when their artist actually walks in the room, their artist is as nice as could possibly be, and there's never none of the things that the crew

0: But a lot of comedy with all the Netflix specials and things like that being right. filmed, that's where you really see it. Like a Dave Chappelle show, they don't want people filming it because they're doing Netflix stuff and they want to be able to sell it on Netflix. So
1: they don't want that material to be out there
0: to
1: where
0: leak.
1: People can see it. Yes.
0: So,
2: tell us a little, what is that exactly? Because people have an experience.
0: Yeah, no, it's, I mean, basically you walk in and you have to, your phone or your watch, no electronics, you put it in a bag and they lock the bag and then you take the bag, but it's locked, you can't open it. It's like at a store where they have to like click that thing before you can, the magnetic thing that's on clothes sometimes, like the white little thing. It's like that.
1: I think these are used in schools, aren't they?
0: Yeah, which I, you know, in some ways I think is a great idea. I mean, you know, let the kids focus on schoolwork, right?
1: Yeah.
0: Which I'm sure is not a widely held opinion. Here at the other side of the wall, but regardless, so that's what it is, and what really kind of it wasn't so bad. I mean, they brought about 30 people in because you got there's 2,500 people that you have to take their phone and put it in a bag, close it, give it back to them, and then they had a little area that was like if your phone is ringing inside the bag, like you can see the light or something, then you can go to this little area and you can, they will unlock the phone and let you use your phone literally in a 8x8 little stanchioned off area.
2: Well, who orchestrates that? The artist or you?
0: I mean, no. The artists required it, and then Live Nation contracted with Yonder.
2: Gotcha.
0: So the thing I'll tell you, it's getting into the sort of nitty gritty and technical aspects of it. 85-90% of people's tickets are on their phone.
1: Yeah, right.
0: So
1: right,
0: if you we can get you in the theater, scan your phone, and get you in the theater, but now you've got to put your phone in a bag.
1: Yeah.
0: So where is your seat? Do you remember where your seat is?
1: Man.
0: When you get to your seat, rather have that seat. I remember that's where my seat was. Now somebody else walks up, and they also remember that's where their seat was.
1: So
0: the solution to that was they actually hired like 30 people, and every single person, they would look at the phone and write down, section this, row this, seat this.
1: Yeah.
0: Right? Okay, that's all fine and good. Now you got a piece of paper. It's good.
1: Yeah.
0: Except for one thing. The 30 people got hired that day. How trained are they?
1: Yeah, right,
0: and they're like literally they're writing rows and sections that don't exist in the theater.
1: Oh,
0: so it was just it was very difficult.
1: Yeah,
0: and there's a way that you can force everybody to have a hard ticket instead of it being on their phone, which is its own issues because then you have to print all those tickets or they have to be sent to them, whatever those issues are. But we were not able to do that because of when the whole thing came together. So it had to be this handwritten note versus everybody having a hard ticket, which would have solved the problem or at least made it better. So it was definitely an experience that if I had to do it again, we would be better because we learned some things, but it's rock royalty. It's Bob Dylan's in the house, and you're out there messing around with where people's seats are.
1: Right.
0: I mean, it was a difficult night in that way.
1: Wow.
0: Yeah.
1: Well, rumor has it, there was a lot of speculation about that whole thing with the phones, and the rumor has it that this is Dylan's last tour. Who knows?
0: Yeah.
1: He's enigmatic to say the least. But if it was his last tour, you could understand why he wouldn't want any of that things coming out. He would want to own anything he could have to put out as a live album, a final live album, whatever.
0: Sure. I mean, there's a million reasons, and you were there, he sounded great. I think that the hardcore fans were very pleased.
1: Mm-hmm.
0: People who wanted to hear Blowin' in the Wind were probably a little concerned, right?
1: Yeah, right.
0: So, but that's Dylan too.
1: Yeah,
0: I mean, that's you got to know that. And and he's been to Akron 3 times since I've been around, and by far this last one if it's his farewell tour, he's going out on a high note.
1: Yeah.
0: Because it was by far stronger than the other performances that I've heard.
1: I thought so, too. Yeah. This is From Akron and Beyond. I am your host, Bob Ethington, with my co-host, Nick Nicholas. And our special guest today is Howard Parr, the

0: executive director of the Akron Civic Theater. And we're starting to run a little low on time here. Nick, do you have any you had a lot of experience working on the board with the Civic. So
1: yeah, we learned a lot. You know, he's the hardest working guy I've ever seen. You know, I mean, the Civic is what it is now because of him and some good staff that he's had developed over the years. Mm-hmm. And thank you for being here today.
2: My pleasure. Honestly, my honor to be with you guys, and always happy to talk about the theater. It's been a heck of a run. Been a heck of a run. And
0: it just sounds like the potential and promise for the near future and on into the decade or more to come is just really high. I'm very excited about all
2: you know, the 100th anniversary of the Civic is 2029.
0: Oh,
2: so you think about that, and we feel like, oh my God, 2029 so far away, but it's not.
0: No,
2: you know, it's 5 years from now, and so you know, we are beginning the planning process to work towards that celebration because it's going to be a big one, it'll be big for the theater, but also big for Akron.
0: Yeah.
2: And
0: So
2: it's an icon of our community, and it's been an honor to work with the Civic as well, and to work with great board members like Nick and great staff people, and you know, it's really been a heck of a run.
0: Yeah, yeah. Well, you've done well by
1: thank
0: that
1: you,
0: job.
1: Thank
0: that's
1: you.
0: For
1: thank
0: sure.
1: Thank you so much.
0: Okay, well, thank you very much, everybody. This has been From Akron and Beyond. We hope you enjoyed this episode, and we will see you next time.
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0: some, new can be strange, different, unfamiliar. 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

I'm Alan Cross, host of the ongoing history of new music on The Summit FM. 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
1: It's the connection to the community that the commercial radio stations really don't have. 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
1: I listened to The Summit for way too long before I became a member. I didn't recognize the importance of funding this kind of arts that we're getting with The Summit. And it wasn't until this year that I joined The Summit. So I'm a little embarrassed about that, but I'm very glad that I did it.
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1: 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My name is Eric, and I am a longtime listener, and now, thank goodness, a member as of 2025.
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Hi, I'm Alan Cross, host of The Ongoing History of New Music. 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

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Sometimes it might seem like it's almost too much. How do I find them? Stay informed about them? Luckily, we know of some music curators who are experts at finding new music, providing information about new music, and presenting new music. That would be us. 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

I'm Alan Cross, and I've spent my career documenting the evolution of modern music. And my show, The Ongoing History of New Music, airs in the U.S. on just one incredible station, the Summit FM. 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
1: I like the fact that the summit is so community-focused, and because I love hearing a lot of new music, I like being able to discover new music, which I think the summit brings to the table much better than any of these other radio stations.
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Adele, The Beatles, and Elton John didn't come out of the womb with platinum albums. Stevie Wonder, Jay-Z, and U2 weren't born with Grammys. All of them, at some point, were new artists. We take great pride in doing a deep dive into finding new performers, both nationally and locally, and giving them exposure for you. Here's another one, now, on The Summit.

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1: My first experience with the Summit was when my friend told me, you have to hear this artist named John Eddy. They're playing a song on the Summit called If You're Here When I Get Back. And I found the Summit and I listened and for that song to come on. And when I heard that song, I was just blown away, and then I became a favorite.
0: Are you thinking about becoming a member for the first time? 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
1: Well, the Summit is so different from local music because they don't have commercials. 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I've just been introduced recently to a band called The Trues, which I never would have known about unless I had attended a Studio C session.
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0: I just want a shot.
1: That's the mantra of the new artist, the writer, singer, producer, or band that wants to be heard, to be given an opportunity to be discovered. A new artist is being given their shot right now on The Summit.

Recent visitors to Studio C, Tom Hamilton Band here on the Summit FM, their latest Kissing With Our Eyes Closed off the album I'm Your Vampire, and Drew Holcomb and the Neighbors before that, starting off our time together with Find Your People. Well, good Friday morning to you. Andrew James sliding back into the big chair, coming up for you, OMD, new one from the Black Keys, got Delamitri and Molly Tuttle as well. And coming up next hour, I'll be joined by Laura Smiley as we officially get into our summer membership campaign here at the Summit FM. I remember a few years back, Find Your People was kind of the theme to our campaign at the time. And that's something that's kind of stuck with us, something that we use. And Laura and I talk about it quite a bit when we're on the air during membership, about finding your tribe, finding your people. That's what we do here at the Summit FM. 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It'll get you to the safe and secure online form. Takes just a couple of minutes to fill that out. And as I said, you'll help us get a jump start on our summer membership campaign. Talked about this a little bit more this week, that we are now doing three campaigns a year because of the rescission that happened last year, where they basically dissolved the Corporation for Public Broadcasting, and the money that we had gotten with a grant from them for the last 30-plus years went away, 10% of our budget. And we did the emergency campaign last July to kind of fill that gap, and a lot of folks stepped up. Now we need to continue to fill that gap into the future, and that's where you come in as a member of the Summit, and possibly a sustaining member of the Summit. That means your membership automatically renews, and it goes on into the future so that the Summit can be here whenever you tune in. Take just a couple of minutes now to become a member at thesummit.fm. 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Let's get back to the music. 1966. 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

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This is The Summit.

Musically adventurous and community focused, this is the Summit FM. The Black Keys right there, their latest You Got to Lose off the new album Peaches. They will be at Stage AE in Pittsburgh coming up on August 2nd. OMD before that, flashing back to 86 for If You Leave, and Rare Earth started things off with the classic Get Ready. 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Andrew James with you. Got Motley Tuttle on the way, Jackson Browne, the latest from Angine de Poitrine, and here's Delamitri on the Summit FM.

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1: Air quality alert in effect for today. We'll have a mix of sun and clouds with widespread smoke and a high near 90 degrees. Tonight, cloudy skies, chance of showers and thunderstorms, low around 70. Tomorrow, cloudy and windy with showers, possible thunderstorms, high near 88 with heat index values as high as 96. In Athens, air quality alert in effect for today. It'll be sunny with widespread smoke and haze and a high near 91. Tonight in Athens, cloudy with a chance of showers and thunderstorms, low around 72. And in Athens tomorrow, cloudy and breezy with a chance of showers, possible thunderstorms, and a high near 86. With this look at your Summit FM forecast, I'm Andrew James.
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1: 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And here's Jackson Brown on the Summit FM.

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on Jean de Poitrine here on the Summit FM. New music there called Sarnies off the Volume 2 album. Jackson Browne before that, Running on Empty, had Molly Tuttle in there with That's Gonna Leave a Mark, and Delamitri started us off with Roll to Me. 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Orchid Health will have a booth located on the Main Street stage where Mark Lee Shannon will perform The Sound of Recovery on Friday, July 24th at 6 p.m. For more information and online appointments, workithealth.com. Andrew James kicking back in the big chair on this Friday morning, the first day of our summer membership campaign here at the Summit FM. 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Laura Smiley will be joining me at the top of the hour, and we'll be talking more and getting into our musical theme, looking at legacy artists, artists you heard first here on the Summit FM. That's our theme for the day today, but it's more important to talk to you about becoming a member of this local independent all music public radio station. Still to come this hour, before we get to Laura, got the new one from Low Cut Connie, the latest from Miles Smith, and here's Social D covering Johnny Cash on the Summit FM.

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So let's unwrap some new music right now on The Summit.

Studio C alum Low Cut Connie here on the Summit FM. Can't be wrong off the new album Living in the USA. Incubus before that with one of my favorites of theirs, Drive, and Social D started things off for us with a cover of the Johnny Cash classic, Ring of Fire. 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For tickets and concert information, wadsworthsquare.org. Well, let's see what's coming up next hour as we are joined by Laura Smiley in studio as we get into our musical theme for the day on this first day of our summer membership campaign. Legacy artists, artists you heard first here on the Summit FM. We got some Jack Johnson, White Stripes, Train, Counting Crows, Tori Amos, and more. So stick around. That's all coming your way next hour with you and me and Laura Smiley. Getting us up to that point in time, here's Toy Matinee on the Summit FM.

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1: Air quality alert in effect for today. We'll have a mix of sun and clouds with widespread smoke and a high near 90 degrees. Tonight, cloudy skies, chance of showers and thunderstorms, low around 70. Tomorrow, cloudy and windy with showers, possible thunderstorms, high near 88 with heat index values as high as 96. In Athens, air quality alert in effect for today. It'll be sunny with widespread smoke and haze and a high near 91. Tonight in Athens, cloudy with a chance of showers and thunderstorms, low around 72. And in Athens tomorrow, cloudy and breezy with a chance of showers, possible thunderstorms, and a high near 86. With this look at your Summit FM forecast, I'm Andrew James.
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1: And it's time to get into another hour of commercial-free music on your Friday morning. We'll be joined by Laura Smiley here in just a few minutes as we get into our musical theme for today, legacy artists. Artists you heard first here on The Summit FM, kind of those core artists of the Summit. Got the White Stripes coming up, Train, Counting Crows. We're going to start things off with one of Laura's favorites. Here's Jack Johnson on the Summit FM.

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0: Jack and Meg, the White Stripes here on the Summit FM, taking us back to 2003 for Seven Nation Army, the first song that my daughter learned to play on the guitar, and Jack Johnson before that, Laura Smiley's Bow, with taking us back to Brushfire Fairy Tales with Flake here on this Friday morning. Andrew James with you. Laura Smiley joining us in studio. 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Well, as I mentioned, Laura Smiley in studio. Good morning, Laura. How you doing?
1: Good morning. Good morning. How are you, Andrew?
0: I am hanging in there, dealing with the smoke that's out there this morning. But we have got clear sights on what we are going to be doing here at the Summit FM. As we've been talking about leading up to today, this, I guess, is our first official summer membership campaign. It was 1 year ago today that we found out that 10% of our budget was going away instantly when the government passed the rescissions bill. We did a big emergency campaign, and over the course of 4 days, because of that, listeners stepped up and really kind of filled that gap, because there was money that was promised for the next two fiscal government years. And we'd been getting the grant from the Corporation for Public Broadcasting for over 30 years, and all of a sudden that was gone. And that was something that, you know, over the years, every time there was an election, there was always concern that that could happen, depending on, and not trying to be political here, but just, but depending on which party won, there was always a threat of CPB going away. Well, it became a reality last year. And fortunately, our listeners stepped up and they helped us fill the gap for this year. Well, going forward, we've got to continue to fill that gap. So we are here on this Friday morning to ask you to help support all the great music that you hear on the Summit FM. And today we are celebrating the legacy artists, the core artists here at the Summit. Artists that have been with us for many, many years. Jack Johnson is one. You just saw him out at Blossom. Still making great music. The White Stripes. We got Train coming up. Counting Crows. Tori Amos. Artist you heard first here on the Summit. Artists that deserve to be heard, that have led the way for other legacy artists here at the Summit FM. And it all starts and happens with your support. 330-761-3099 is the number to call to become a member of the Summit or possibly renew your membership that's about to expire. You can also do it through our website, thesummit.fm. Takes just a couple of minutes. 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
1: It has been just a year. It's been a wild year. It's, in some ways, it's hard to believe that it has been a year since we stood in these studios and basically made the same ask to our listeners to help support us because of the Rescission Act. And at the same time, it's gone very fast, and but it's been long too. We've learned a lot. Mm-hmm. And like you said, Andrew, you know, we're focusing on legacy music today specifically because we've been here for a long time and we plan to be here a long time in the future. And it is because of our listeners that that is made possible. And so we're asking you, if you enjoy what you hear on the Summit, if the Summit is a part of your daily routine, help support it now. 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Last year, you know, good grief, all of us stood in Tommy's office. We watched Congress, we watched the Senate toss this bill back and forth, back and forth. There was some frustration and tears and maybe some mean words, but we figured it out, and we figured it out through the support of our listeners. You know, we put out a call to action and you answered, and we're asking you to do that again. Money's tight. We know that all nonprofits, you know, are kind of in a weird space right now, including this radio station. But that's what these Summit Pledge weekends or weeks are for. Like Andrew said, this is our first official summer pledge. Last year was an emergency pledge, but going forward, we're going to do pledge three times a year. We're going to have a spring, a summer, and a fall. And today is the first day of our summit pledge. So jump online at thesummit.fm. It takes just a couple of minutes to become a member of the Summit, or you can call us up. Mike is here early this morning. He's answering the phones for us. 330-761-3099. It takes just a couple of minutes minutes to support this local nonprofit public radio station, and we want to thank you on the air.
0: We do. 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

0: Adam Duritz and Company, Counting Crows here on the Summit FM, taking us back to 1993, August and Everything After from Mr. Jones. And Train before that with their big breakthrough hit off the self-titled release from 98, Meet Virginia. And Train coming to Blossom, they'll be there on the 28th, so just a couple of weeks. They'll be there along with Matt Nathanson and Bare Naked Ladies. We're going to hear from Bare Naked Ladies here in a few minutes. And Matt Nathanson, we're going to hear from him on the 27th. He's coming in for a Studio C session for Summit members. Another reason to become a member of the Summit. We'll have details how you can do that here in just a second. 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Andrew James with you, Laura Smiley in studio. It is the first day of our very first official summer membership campaign here at the Summit FM. 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
1: I love it.
0: Want to say thanks to Jeff and Karen from Silver Lake for coming on board as members of the Summit FM. And also want to say thanks to Wendy, renewing her support to the Summit. 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
1: It seems wild to think that it was a year ago that we watched Congress and Senate toss a bill back and forth, and eventually it was signed with a pen, which ended our CPB funding support, which we had received for over 30 years. I had stayed up late that night, watched it happen at 2 in the morning, immediately sent out a text like, hey guys, we're going to hit the airwaves early tomorrow morning. Mm-hmm. Let's get this going. Chad and I both cried on the air. You know, that was, you know, like Andrew said, there's always been rumblings that money was going to disappear. But last year it came to fruition and it kind of stopped us in our tracks. You know, we are 6 full-time employees with a core staff of contractors and volunteers who helped make this radio station go. And we could not do what we do without that whole support team. And with a stroke of a pen, we lost about $130,000 from our budget, which in reality for the Summit, you know, a little bit behind the scenes math here for you, that's 2 salaries of our 6-person staff, or that is all of our health benefits. And we had some really tough conversations staring at each other trying to figure out like, hey, how do we backfill this? And we went to the airwaves, we told the story, we got very real and mm-hmm. very honest about where we were at, and the phone started ringing. And it was such a humbling, amazing weekend. But here we are a year later. You know, those funds weren't a one-time thing. That was money that we looked towards every year. Mm-hmm. And it has been a year. So we're back on the airwaves again. The Summer Pledge campaign is here to stay. You know, traditionally we've only done 2 pledge campaigns a year, once in the spring, once in the fall. But we need to add a third in order to keep us going at the speed that we're moving forward. And it is because of the support of our listeners. You really do make this happen for us here at the Summit. So perhaps you called last summer and you're up for renewal. This is your reminder to jump on the phone. 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Call us up. Mike is answering the phones. Andrew and I are here. It's still kind of quiet. You're going to get 100% of our attention when you call. We would love to talk to you. 330-761-3099.
0: It takes just a couple of minutes and a few dollars a month to support the Summit FM. Like Laura said, we were watching that a year ago, and it felt like a gut punch.
1: It did.
0: It was one of those things, you know, I've been with the station now 28 years, and it was always one of those things that was kind of, you know, looming as a possibility. And yeah, it came to fruition. And, you know, not to belabor the point, yeah, it was rough for a few days and even, you know, maybe a month or so afterwards. But because of the support from listeners like you jumping on board and helping us keep the station going, this year has kind of flown by. It's been a long year. It's been a busy year. And I think that's a testament to the fact that because of that support, we have had to up our game as well to take care of you as the listener, as the member, with Studio C sessions and sounding boards and listening events and all sorts of things. You know, that's the real joy in what happened last year, is the fact that so many people stepped up and supported what we did. Studio C sessions have been just amazing. I mean, we've had, you know, they're constantly selling out. We're looking at ways to try and expand that so that we can get more people in for Studio C and potentially get more Studio C's. I mean, a lot of that depends on, you know, the artist coming to the area, but being able to serve you more than just the music over the speakers, just to get together so we can say thank you face to face. That's really what we want to do, is just give you an experience you can't get anywhere else, along with all the great music that you help make happen with your support. 330-761-3099 is the number to call. You can also pledge online at thesummit.fm. Today, we are taking a look at legacy artists, the core artists that you hear on the Summit, artists that you've grown with us over the last 20 years or so, maybe even more. We heard Jack Johnson to start things off, White Stripes, Train Counting Crows, got Bare Naked Ladies coming up, Coldplay, Dave Matthews Band, an artist that we played first here in Northeast Ohio. Right now, we're going to go back to 1994. One of my favorites from her, here's Tori Amos with Cornflake Girl on the Summit FM.

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It's

0: Bare Naked Ladies on the Summit FM, taking us back to Stunt, summer of 1998. That is 1 week. They are going to be opening for Train at Blossom coming up here in a couple of weeks, about 10 days on the 28th, along with Matt Nathanson and Train there at Blossom. And Tori Amos before that with Cornflake Girl from Under the Pink, going back to 1994. 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Andrew James sending you off to whatever you might be up to on this Friday. Laura Smiley in studio as well. And it is our summer membership campaign. Going to have to get used to saying that. I almost said spring again. But no, it's a summer campaign. It's a smoky, hazy Friday as the wildfires from Canada have offered up some interesting I don't want to say landscape, but just some interesting weather phenomenon. Yesterday, leaving work, I was, 4:30, 5 o'clock, I was driving home. If you know where the station's at, the Akron-Fulton Airport is not too far from here, and the air dock is down there. Big, huge building. You can't miss it. You couldn't see it because of all the smoke. And it's definitely hazy out there this morning. But we are here to talk to you about all the great music you hear on the Summit FM each and every single day and what it means with your support, how this radio station goes forward. 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And Laura, I'm going to issue a challenge.
1: Let's go.
0: Texting with my wife here. If we can get five members at that $10 a month level, we'll match $500. Oh. Extra $100 a pledge.
1: Andrew, that's amazing. That's very generous. Thank you to Heather, too. You know, that's a great example of who we are here at the Summit. Like I said, six full-time employees, a slew of really talented contractors and volunteers. We could not do it alone. But we all live, work, thrive. This is where we've raised our families. This is where we have homes. This mm-hmm. is... It, not only is it a shared soundtrack, it's a shared community, and we're all so proud to be here. So thank you, Andrew. Thank you, mm-hmm. Heather. That's a really beautiful challenge pledge out there. All right, he's putting his money where his mouth is.
0: Literally.
1: If you've been thinking about becoming a member of the Summit, now's the time to do it. Andrew James, our on-air host, is going to match you dollar for dollar up to $500 this hour. So let's do that right now. Make those phones ring, 330-761-3099. Jump online at thesummit.fm. It takes just a couple of minutes. We are asking if you hear it, if you love it, support it now. Become a member of the Summit FM.
0: It only takes a couple of minutes. You can give us a call. Mike can walk you through the process. It's real easy. 330-761-3099. I always kind of explain it. It's easy as 1, 2, 3. One, we need some basic information about you. Name, address, phone number, email, which is very important, because that email is how we communicate with you for invitations for Studio C sessions, sounding boards, all of that, everything we do with and for our members. Once we have the basic information, what level would you like to pledge at? $10 a month is where a lot of folks are jumping on board for that very first time. If you could do 15 or 20, that would be great as well. Maybe you could do the dollar a day level, which is about $30 a month. You could be a member of the day. Maybe you could do a little bit more and you could jump up to the $42 a month level, comes out to about $500 a year. With that, you can start thinking about potentially doing a Life in Lyrics or something like that. A Red Guitar Club, even higher level. And Mike can explain those levels to you. You can see them on our website at thesummit.fm. 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It'll get you to the secure online form. So once we know who you are, how much you'd like to pledge, how you want to pay for it, so you can do it on a credit card, Visa, MasterCard, Discover, American Express. If you want us to send you an invoice, we can do that, and you can go old school, write us a check and send it in. Or you can do electronic funds transfer. Some people refer to it as ACH. Either way, basically what that means is on the secure form, you put in your checking account routing number and account number, and the money automatically comes out. It's almost like using your debit card, but it comes out of your checking account, and you don't have to worry about getting a new card or if it expires or anything like that. So those are that's kind of the three quick steps of becoming a member. The fourth step that I always throw in is becoming a sustaining member. which means your membership automatically renews each year. So then in situations like we had a year ago, we know we can count on your support into the future, and we can keep continuing to plan ahead. And as I said, if we get five members at that $10 a month level or higher, my wife and I will throw in an extra $100 per pledge over the course of the next hour. We've got 15 minutes left in this hour. You know things are going to get busy as you get into work, so don't wait. Take advantage of becoming a member here on this Friday. A great way to end the week, start your weekend off right. And as we always say, the music sounds a little bit different, a little sweeter, when you know that you're help making it happen. 330-761-3099 or online at thesummit.fm.
1: We're talking about local impact today, the impact that this radio station makes on our communities, the fact that we all live here, we work here, we thrive here. The Summit really is the soundtrack to our lives here at the Summit as employees, but we know it's a shared soundtrack with our listeners as well. A year ago, we went to the airwaves really at a vulnerable moment, trying to figure out what our next move was, and you as listeners rallied for us. I never had any hesitation that it would happen, but the way that the phones rang were absolutely amazing.
0: It was crazy.
1: It was so humbling, and so it was just such a wave of emotions to go from tears to support to kind words. 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Perhaps you're a new listener and you're ready to kind of stick your toe in the water and see what this is all about. We would love to welcome you in. Like Andrew said, most members start at that $10 a month level and go from there. The phone number, 330-761-3099. We want to talk to you right now here on the Summit.
0: Yep, and at that $10 a month level, we'll double down. 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

0: Live Coldplay here on the Summit FM. Clocks taking us back to the spring of 2009 off their album Left, Right, Left, Right, Left here on the Summit FM. Andrew James with you, Laura Smiley in studio, and we are creeping up on the 8 o'clock hour. 330-761-3099. That is the number you need to know to call and become a member of this local independent all-music public radio station, the Summit FM. The radio station itself has been around since 1955. It started out as a teaching tool. In fact, we have some little radios here at the station that were in every classroom in the Akron Public School District. If you don't know, the Akron Schools owns the broadcast license to the radio station, but we have been financially independent of the Akron Schools for over 15 years now because of the support of listeners just like you. We are paying our own way. You make this radio station happen each and every single day. And then as technology progressed, there wasn't a need for the radio to be in the classrooms. You know, you get projectors and slides and things like that. And so then students started to do it. And then interest started to wane in radio as it has over the last few decades. That's where Bill Gruber, our former program director, came in back in the mid-80s. And really kind of gave the station a direction, a musical direction, and helped groom the students and groomed a lot of us. I mean, he's the reason I'm here, and I've been here 28 years. He was here 30 years and then retired. But artists like Bare Naked Ladies and Tori Amos, Counting Crows, we've got Sarah McLachlan coming up next. Those are the kind of artists that we're celebrating today. Those are the artists that Bill discovered back in the day, shared with you, and we continue to share his legacy with these artists as well each and every single day. 330-761-3099 is the number to call. You can also pledge online at thesummit.fm, just like Shannon from Warren did.
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0: so much, Shannon. 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
1: Legacy really is the theme today. We are starting to tell the story about where we started in 1955 and where we're going into 2027. And it sounds so weird to say that.
0: All of our flying cars and everything.
1: Right, yeah. Exactly. Do, do, do, do. I hear the Jetsons in the back of my head. But if you are a longtime supporter of the Summit, thank you. Thank you. Thank you. We would not be here without you. I was going through some of our old software and looking at some of the dates, 2008, 2011. We have some longtime members and supporters of the Summit, and we would not be here without you. So a huge thank you to all of those foundation members of the Summit FM. And we are asking you, become a member now. Jump online at thesummit.fm. You've heard these pledges before, or, well, maybe this is your first pledge that you've heard. 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I checked our social media last night, and I had this beautiful message. You know, listeners often become friends here at the Summit. Mm-hmm. I mean, pretty much always. I've got a ton of people on social media that I know through the radio station. And I saw this post pop up from our friend Tom. And Tom is a member. He listens over in PA. He listens on 90.7. He's just over the state line. But he wrote this beautiful post last night, which I wanted to share. It says, I've been a member for nearly 14 years now, from $5 a month to Red Guitar level and everywhere in between. I'm proud of every dollar contributed and every minute volunteered. My payback? Friends I will always cherish and miss dearly. Become a member, become active, discover a new world, new experiences, and meet people you never thought you would, like Katie Tunstall or David Gray or Seth Avitt. And I'm proud to say I was in the room when Tom met all three of those artists. And it is a magical moment in Studio C. So if you can't take advice from Andrew and I, take it from Tom, longtime member of the Summit. Tom, we adore you. Thank you so much for that beautiful post on social media. Become a member now. Jump online at thesummit.fm.
0: It only takes a couple of minutes as we're creeping up on 8 o'clock here. 330-761-3099. Can't say it any better than Tom did. I mean, he's speaking from the heart, and he's got some reasons why he can't be coming into Studio C quite as much as he used to, but he still loves the station. He's still out there telling people about it. He's still supporting the Summit. Maybe his story is your story. You listened to the Summit, you became a member, or you've just been listening for quite a while, and you know, we've become like friends. Right. You know, you get to kind of know, so to speak, air quotes on that one, the people on the air. You know, we become a part of your life, and you become a part of our life when you become a member and come in. So if, you know, something that Tom said or Laura said or I said resonates with you this morning, act on that now. Don't wait. The day's going to get busy here as you get into work and whatever else is going on. 330-761-3099 is the number to call. 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Don't forget, we need four more people to pledge at that $10 a month level or higher, and an extra $100 will be added in thanks to my wife, who so graciously allowed me to put this challenge out here this morning. So it's something that we do believe in. We have been sustaining members for many, many years. And, you know, the Summit's been a part of my life for most of the last three decades. So maybe it's been part of your life as well. And we've kind of grown with the Summit together. 330-761-3099 or online at thesummit.fm. Getting us up to the top of the hour, one of my wife's favorites here, Sarah McLachlan on the Summit FM.

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1: Air quality alert in effect for today. We'll have a mix of sun and clouds with widespread smoke and a high near 90. Tonight, cloudy skies, chance of showers and thunderstorms, low around 70. Tomorrow, cloudy and windy with showers, possible thunderstorms, high near 88 with heat index values as high as 96. In Athens, air quality alert in effect for today. It'll be sunny with widespread smoke and haze and a high near 91. Tonight in Athens, cloudy with a chance of showers and thunderstorms, low around 72. And in Athens tomorrow, cloudy and breezy with a chance of showers, possible thunderstorms, and a high near 86. With this look at your Summit FM forecast, I'm Andrew James.
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1: 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As we get into the Friday workday, here's the Killers on the Summit.

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0: The Cure on the Summit FM with the song for the day. That is Friday, I'm in Love, taking us back to 1990's Wish release. And the Killers before that, starting off the hour with Mr. Brightside. Andrew James with you, Laura Smiley in studio. We are getting you settled into this Friday workday. Got U2 coming up, some Tom Petty, Red Wanting Blue a little later on this hour. 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All right, it is Friday. Thankfully, it's Friday. It's been a long week. Friday's been a long week so far. But we are coming to you today as we are kicking off our summer membership campaign here at the Summit FM. I think that's something, Laura, that a lot of people don't realize when they first tune into the Summit, that we are a public radio station because they hear music. They don't hear the typical NPR news talk format that is so well known with the moniker public radio. But we are public radio. And for your nerd knowledge on this Friday, anything below 92.1 on your radio dial is considered public radio. That was set up decades ago by the government, and as far as we know, that's going to continue into the future. So anything below there is public radio, whether it's, you know, with a school or just a community radio station or whatever the case may be. And the rules are a little different, even in how we thank the businesses who support us and how the listeners support this radio station. You don't get commercials, 10, 15 minutes of commercials every single hour. And you hear us talk about one business who supports the Summit in between the songs, and then it's right back to the music. This week and over the next week, we're going to take a little bit more time to talk to you about the importance of supporting this real public radio station. Now, we are real people right here in your community. Corporate radio has really taken a hit here in the last couple of weeks. I don't know if you've seen anything in the news about it, but it affected quite a few stations locally. I mean, people losing their jobs, they're consolidating the stations into like one building versus having multiple stations in multiple buildings. And it's kind of crazy in the commercial radio landscape right now. But here at the Summit, we're celebrating our legacy. The station's been around since 1955 in one form or another, but the music you hear on the Summit really kind of, it's been about 40 years ago now when Bill Gruber came in and kind of, you know, gave the station a musical direction, helped us get the Corporation for Public Broadcasting grant so many decades ago. And we're just carrying on that legacy and celebrating the music today, like U2 and Tom Petty, The Church, even local artists, you know, regional artists like Red Wanting Blue. That's what we do here at the Summit, because we have the freedom to do it because of your support. 330-761-3099 is the number to call. 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
1: Like Andrew said, you know, there have been some larger radio station organizations across the country that have really taken a hit over the last couple of months, specifically in the last 10 days or so. And unfortunately, that is getting closer and closer to home. And that's why independent, public, local radio stations are so important. Mm-hmm. We are not owned by a huge conglomerate out of state. We are right here. We are local. We're three towers, 91.3 here in Akron and Canton, 90.7 in Youngstown and throughout the Mahoning Valley, 90.1 down in Athens, just off the campus of OU, mm-hmm. and throughout the mountains down there in southern Ohio. Six employees. I'm going to nerd out now that okay. you open that up a little bit. You know, about 2,200 members across 27, 28 Ohio counties. We have members in about 30 states across the United States, and we have members that live on other continents, you know, and that's something that we are so proud of here at the Summit. We want that connection. We want you to come in because you're curious, because of the discovery. We want you to feel like you're part.

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1: 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It's going to be a beautiful day out there, despite the haziness from the Canadian wildfires. The music is always great here on the Summit FM. 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

0: You two here on the Summit FM, taking us back to the fall of 2000 and the album All That You Can't Leave Behind. That's a beautiful day. And it was 13 years ago today. It was a pretty beautiful day for Bono. He received the Commander of the Order of the Arts and Letters from the French culture minister at a ceremony in Paris, one of France's highest cultural honors for his contribution to music and his commitment to humanitarian causes. And before you two, we had Blues Traveler with Runaround, John Popper of Blues Traveler, born in Chardon, Ohio, and still making great music, probably one of the best harmonica players out there. Andrew James with you, Laura Smiley in studio. 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Semyon Beechkov will conduct Brahms' Fourth Symphony as it musically contrasts orchestral statements, dances, and an homage to Bach. The evening also includes Shostakovich's first violin concerto with guest violinist Karen Gomayo. For tickets and more information on the Blossom Music Festival season, clevelandorchestra.com. As I said, Andrew James with you, Laura Smiley in studio. Laura was reminiscing about an old acquaintance and the significance of the song Beautiful Day. I just happened to have that CD queued up.
1: In 2000 when we all had CD players in our cars.
0: Yeah. Now they don't really do that so much anymore.
1: Back in the horse and buggy days.
0: I still got a horse and buggy. I actually have the Lauber Brothers latest in my CD player right now. That album is absolute fire.
1: It is so good. It is so good. Local music out of Northeast Ohio is something to be proud of, and it's something we love to highlight here on the Summit. And the Lauber Brothers, man, they are rising stars, to say the least. I mean, they've been building for years. They definitely have not peaked yet. They are on their way, though, and the new album is spectacular. They've got a big show coming up at Westside Bowl. Excuse me, their homecoming show on July 31st. It's a Friday night. So,
0: okay, 2 weeks from today?
1: Yes. If you are a fan of the Lauber Brothers, please get out and support local music. Westside Bowl, there's your plug for the day.
0: Yeah. Well, and they're going to be opening for Los Lobos as well at the Celestia. I believe it's in October.
1: I said, these guys they're making it happen. If you were at 330 Day this past year in Warren, absolutely amazing. People were up dancing in the aisle. I mean, 5 years ago, or 4 years ago, when we were at the Stambaugh Auditorium for 330 Day, I remember the Lauber Brothers taking the stage and looking out and seeing a couple slow dance in the back of the room. And it's not just slow dancing. There's some salsa and some hip. Yeah. Like Andrew and I are both dancing right now in the studio, if you could see us.
0: Yeah, the feet are going. You got to just kind of, can't help but move when you listen to it.
1: No. So a huge shout out to our friends in Youngstown. And we are rooting for you guys. We are clapping from the back all the way, guys. So, yeah, if you're looking for local music to dig into, there is so much. You can jump online at the 330.net. This is a 24/7 streaming channel available on the summit.fm. It is all local music curated right here at the Summit. Music coming out of Northeast Ohio, or has ties back to Northeast Ohio. We put our airwaves where our thoughts are, in that sense that every hour here on the Summit, you are going to hear at least one local artist. Every day we have the 330 at 3:30, 33 minutes of local music. That's a tongue twister, especially early in the morning. And then also, if you're flying in and out of the Akron-Canton Airport, keep your ears open there, because we have put together a curated song list at the Akron-Canton Airport that is all local musicians from Northeast Ohio or with a connection. So as you're flying in and out of the airport, the music that you hear while you're sitting there, or while you're waiting for your luggage, or while you're standing in the lobby waiting to pick up a loved one, all local music from Northeast Ohio. How cool is that? That is a partnership that we are so proud of here at the Summit. It's something that we want to continue into the future. I'm working on something similar right now with another community partner, so that when you're at all of their multiple locations, you're going to hear only local music from Northeast Ohio as well. And this,
0: very cool.
1: Yes, we want to celebrate it. So perhaps you have a loved one that is a local musician. Perhaps you are a fan of local music. Maybe you have been out at one of our Summit Summit presents shows throughout the community and local music. We've sparked something in you. 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Help us push that flame out into the community. 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
0: Yeah, and a lot of the local musicians are members of the Summit as well. It's not like they become members and then we play their music. They support the station because we have played their music over the years, and they know that this is one of the very few venues around that they can actually get their music heard on the radio. A lot of stations, public stations, will, you know, play some local music. They're not going to dedicate over 8,000 hours a year to it necessarily. Commercial radio, not so much, because, you know, got to go for the hits, got to go for the tried, true, and tested. That's not what we do here at the Summit FM. We champion local music, and like I said, a lot of local musicians are members of the Summit. In fact, we just had a local musician chime in and said thanks for all the years of support, a longtime local musician. Also want to say thanks to Melissa and Dan from Canton for coming on board as well. That's two more folks that gets us that much closer to that $5,000 challenge. We've got 25 minutes left in the hour. I need two more people to pledge at that $10 a month level or higher. And my wife and I will throw in an extra $500. So basically $100 a pledge when you call 330-761-3099 or when you pledge online at thesummit.fm. Literally putting the money where my mouth is this morning. This is a station that I've been a part of for nearly three decades. This has been my only radio gig, actually. And so I have grown with the Summit. I have seen the Summit grow. I've seen the members grow. I can remember the first time that I did a membership campaign here at the Summit FM. We thought like $12,000 for a two-week campaign was huge. And then I remember the first time Tommy Bruno came in and said, hey, $50,000, $55,000. We looked at him and said, you're nuts. And you stepped up, and we hit that goal, and we've gone above and beyond that a year ago. Not to keep pounding on that, but when the rescission bill came in and we lost 10% of our budget, you stepped up. And not only did you fill the hole, you went above and beyond. We went over what we needed for this year, and now we're moving forward. You know, we've gotten over that speed bump, and we're moving forward, and we're doing it proudly because of listener support. 330-761-3099 is the number to call. You can also pledge online at thesummit.fm.
1: 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You know, I did it last hour. 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Thank you. If you are a longtime member, listener, supporter of this station, we would not be here without you. And this is our battle cry. We are reaching out to those new listeners, those new folks who are potential members. Today is the day. Become a member of the Summit. Like Andrew said, you know, a year ago, we got hit with some tough news. It was not a great day here at the radio station. We are survivors, though. We immediately pivoted, went to our airwaves. We had faith that our listeners would help us out, and you guys really blew us away.
0: Yeah.
1: Humbling isn't even the right, it's not even a strong enough word for the reception from the community. Like I said, Andrew and I are standing by ourselves in a studio. We know there are folks out there listening, but we're just staring at each other. We don't have a crowd of people around us. So when these phones ring, when we see these messages come in online with showing your support, that matters so much to us here at the Summit. So please become a member of the Summit today. 330-761-3099. Mike is standing by to answer the phones. Longtime member of the Summit, Red Guitar member. He also helps out here at the station with underwriting. He's here today answering the phone. We would not be able to do what we do here at the station without our volunteers, without our contractors, without your support. Mm-hmm. And that really is today's message. Jump online at thesummit.fm. Become the newest member of our Summit community here, because that's really what we are. We are a community. We are a family of music lovers here at the Summit.
0: Yeah. Just real quick to give you an idea, like Laura said, you know where the money goes. 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

0: Sheryl Crow on the Summit FM, singing about that summer day off her 2010 release, 100 Miles from Memphis, and Tom Petty and the Heartbreakers before that, taking us back to Into the Great Wide Open for King's Highway. 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Andrew James with you, Laura Smiley in studio. We are creeping up on 9 o'clock on this Friday morning. It's the first day of our summer membership campaign here at the Summit FM. We're asking you this over the next week to consider becoming a member of the Summit FM. 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We've got about 12 minutes left in the hour. We need two more people to pledge at that $10 a month level or higher, and we'll collect the full $500 that is out there, courtesy of me and my wife. We've put the challenge out this morning to hopefully encourage you to consider becoming a member, to do it right now, 330-761-3099. Those two pledges at that $10 a month level will add in an extra $100 per pledge to the Summit FM. We've been longtime sustaining members. Laura's been a member for a long time. In fact, I think pretty much all the staff is members of the Summit, yeah, because not only are we here every day bringing the music to you, but we believe in this station. We were fans of the station before we got involved, and we just want to support it and see it move forward.
1: I think every single employee except for Brad, because we imported Brad from Charlottesville, but every single employee here at the Summit started as a volunteer. Mm-hmm. I know I came in and started stuffing envelopes and answering the phone. I was a starving, broke college kid, and I had won a contest and didn't know how to thank the station for an iPad, which at the time they were like $1,000, and I couldn't believe someone was giving me one. And I wanted to thank the radio station, became a volunteer, immediately felt at home as soon as the door opened to the station. It was really wild. I had not met anyone here at the station, had no idea what they looked like. I had heard their voices and would recognize them as
0: you weren't disappointed.
1: As a longtime listener. But it was such a cool experience to kind of meet these personalities or voices I had heard so much about but did not know. And I'm glad that we have continued that hospitality and friendship here at the Summit. The door is open here. We love volunteers. Mm-hmm. We want you to come in and feel like you're a part of the station. Quite honestly, we could not do everything we do here at the station without our volunteers and our support from our members. So we want you to feel like part of the family. We want this to be the soundtrack to our shared lives, because yeah, so much of our lives here on the air overlap with the lives of our members. 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These are folks that we consider our friends and family, in addition to members of the Summit. And we're inviting you in. We want you to be a part of our tribe also. 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Call us up. Mike's answering the phones for us this morning. 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
0: Yeah, a couple of minutes right now, a few dollars a month, and you can help create 24/7 commercial-free true music diversity here on the Summit FM. We are musically adventurous and community-focused. I think those two things really encapsulate what we do here at the Summit FM. We love discovering new music and sharing that with you, whether it's a local band or an up-and-coming national artist or an international artist. We just had MT Jones in Studio C, and we're still kind of just buzzing from that. And I was thinking about it. You know, we talk about local music, and we always kind of joke, you know, even the Beatles were a local band. MT Jones is from Liverpool, and that's where the Beatles are from. They were the local band in Liverpool, and obviously, in talking with him, he's a big fan of the Beatles, and that had some influence on him through his parents, of course. And that's another thing here at the Summit. It's generational. You know, we've got parents and grandparents and grandkids all sharing interest in the Summit, coming into Studio C. And music is the one thing that we can all pretty much agree on. It brings us all together. It creates that community. And that's what we love being a part of and being able to help create and be a part of with you when you become a member. And just that one step just beyond being a listener. And you can do that now, 330-761-3099 or online at thesummit.fm. 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We've got about 7 minutes left in the hour here, and a couple more tunes. Here's Scott Terry and the Boys, Red, Wanting Blue on the Summit FM.

0: Red, Wanting Blue here on the Summit FM off Little America. I think one of my favorite tunes, maybe my most favorite Red, Wanting Blue tune, Hallelujah. And Scott Terry going to be doing a solo record. It'll be out the first part of the year. The first single will be coming here, I believe, in September. So excited to see that and listen to it, produced by our good friend Will Hogue, who just did a members event for us at Birdfish Brewing on Tuesday night over in Columbiana. Just another way that we can reach out and say thank you to our members and give you an experience that you can't get anywhere else, and to be a part of that. 330-761-3099 or pledge online at thesummit.fm. It's time for me to slide on out for now. I'll be back with you, I think, Monday morning. Who knows? I may be popping in here throughout the course of the day. No, I'll be back tomorrow, as a matter of fact. Tomorrow afternoon.
1: You're here this weekend.
0: That's right. Yeah, normally I'm not in on the weekends, but I'll be here tomorrow afternoon hanging out with Brad for a couple hours and talking all things membership and music. And I do believe that Brad and I are going to be doing a little Christmas in July.
1: It's brewing.
0: So, you know, it's Brad. We can't always control him, but, you know, just having some fun. It's our summer membership campaign. Laura, thanks for hanging out. You're going to be kind of hanging out a little bit here. Matt Anthony's going to be coming in. I believe Mark Lee Shannon's on his way in as well. And we still got two folks here. If we can get them in the next couple of minutes, 330-761-3099 or online at thesummit.fm. Pledge that $10 a month level or higher, and my wife and I will throw in an extra $100 per pledge. We need two more to hit that $500 limit. Laura, thanks for hanging out this morning.
1: Absolutely.
0: And for everything you do behind the scenes. Laura's in charge of putting all of this stuff together here for membership and taking care of you when you become a member. So that's not an easy task. So thank
1: it's
0: you so
1: fun.
0: Much for that.
1: I have 2,200 friends, extended family out there. And it's super cool to find out where people are listening from, what it is that brought them into the station. We've heard some great shout outs online and in our e-blasts, you know, our e-messages from people who are becoming members. And, you know, that's the cool thing about this radio station. We really are a community. We are a family. We have a shared soundtrack to our lives.
0: Yeah.
1: And it's because of the Summit. So please help support our radio station today. Jump online at thesummit.fm. Thank you, Andrew, to all you do here at the station. 28 years. That's no joke. I mean, that's, you know, where all the bodies are buried here at the Summit.
0: And I may have been responsible for a few.
1: And also how to fix every computer. You spent an hour on my laptop yesterday. So that's what we do here at the Summit. Six full-time employees, core staff of volunteers and contractors that we would not be here without. So a big thank you to all of them, as well as our longtime members of the Summit. But if you're considering making the pledge and taking the plunge and becoming a member of the Summit, now's the time to do it. 330-761-3099. Yep. I can't wait to meet you.
0: Yeah, we cannot wait to meet you. And I'm going to slide out for now. Laura's going to hang out. Matt Anthony is up next. Have a great Friday, and I'll see you tomorrow afternoon.
2: Akron, Canton, Youngstown weather at the Summit.
3: Air quality alert in effect for today. We'll have a mix of sun and clouds with widespread smoke and a high near 90. Tonight, cloudy skies, chance of showers and thunderstorms, low around 70. Tomorrow, cloudy and windy with showers, possible thunderstorms, high near 88 with heat index values as high as 96. In Athens, air quality alert in effect for today. It'll be sunny with widespread smoke and haze and a high near 91. Tonight in Athens, cloudy with a chance of showers and thunderstorms, low around 72. And in Athens tomorrow, cloudy and breezy with a chance of showers, possible thunderstorms, and a high near 86. With this look at your Summit FM forecast, I'm Andrew James.
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0: Legacy artist here on the Summit FM. I knew my wife-to-be was cool, not only because she was a deadhead, but she loved Modest Mouse, that band right there, and Float On. They have new music out, Modest Mouse, from the Pacific Northwest. There you go. Here on the Summit FM, it's Matt Anthony. Thank you, Andrew, for warming things up. Laura Smiley's in the studio, continuing to hang out with none other than Mark Lee Shannon as well.
1: Good morning, guys. What's happening? Here we are.
2: I've got all the talent surrounding me today. It feels good.
0: Okay. All right. This is the way things should be on day one of this summer membership campaign. 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Now, Work It Health will have a booth located on the Main Street stage where Mark Lee Shannon will perform The Sound of Recovery on Friday, July 24th at 6 p.m. For more information and online appointments, workithealth.com. It is day one, Friday. It just seemed weird. I'm getting more used to it that Friday. It seems like day five, but it's not. It's day one. We suffered and experienced a major event. Was it 1 year ago today, Laura?
2: It was exactly a year ago today that the rescission bill was signed by Congress and Senate, basically taking back or rescinding the funds that we had grown accustomed to here at the Summit for nearly 30 years. And so with a stroke of a pen, the Summit lost about a 10% of their budget, of our budget, and we had to figure out how to regroup and make that back up. We immediately pivoted, went to the airwaves. I remember sending out a group text at 5 in the morning saying, hey guys, at 10, we got to do this, after the bill had been signed at 2 in the morning. And it was an emotional couple of days. Most of the staff was traveling, and I think it was Tommy, Chad, Brad, and I were on the airwaves for 3 days, the four of us, talking to members, rallying the community, and boy, did you guys answer. Thank you to everyone who called in and made a pledge or added to their donations about a year ago. And here we are a year later. You know, that funding was something that we were lucky enough to receive every year. So every year we have to make up those funds. It wasn't a one-time thing.
0: Right.
2: This is something that's going to happen yearly in July. And so we've added a third campaign week. Normally we just come to you on our airwaves in spring and fall, but now we need to do it in the summer too. And we're hoping to kind of stir up that water, rally the troops once again. And we're asking you to help support this public radio station, local music right here out of Northeast Ohio. 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You can call us up 330-761-3099. You can jump online at thesummit.fm. If you're listening on your app, on your mobile phone, or you're streaming us out of state, you can tap on the screen where you see that logo that says Support the Summit Summer Pledge Campaign, and it will take you right to our website. So please, this is your call to action. And like I said, I'm surrounded by the best. You know, pledge is always such a weird kind of, you know, we don't do it that often that we talk to you this much every hour here on the Summit airwaves, but I really enjoy being in the station with everyone this week as well.
0: Well, I want to talk a little bit more about the app as we move through the morning, but that app kind of saved me because I was one of those staff members who, not in the area during that time, we were visiting our beautiful granddaughter in Nashville, and so I was pretty much locked on to the app the whole time that I was in Middle Tennessee, and so, you know, kind of dancing and bouncing back and forth between trying to, you know, do a visit, and at the same time, worried, fretting, anxiety filled, and it was a strange time a year ago, but I knew in my noggin that it was not going to be a one-off. I knew what was at stake. We all did. We kind of were able to survey the terrain, right, Mark Lee Shannon?
1: You know,
0: and we kind of know what we're up against.
1: I just remember hearing from Tommy, and he gave me a call because a lot of people maybe don't know this, but one of my alter egos is I do some business development consulting, and he and I talked about what should we do, what should we do. And this is a funny story, but I said, dude, you got to step back. You got to put a plan together. You got to do this. And he was like, nope. We're not going to do that. We're going to go right away. We got to go in. And I didn't know if that was the right thing to do. And guess what? It was exactly the right thing to do. He needed to move quickly and need to get to the people, and the people responded. And that's what this community of listeners and this group of people really is all about is we come together at the right moment, at the right time to support each other. And I can't tell you guys how many times I will get a text or a call from somebody go, dude, I just heard your song. I mean, I'm traveling here and I heard, you know, friends like you or something like that. I'm like, where are you, dude? Oh, well, you know, I'm in like in Los Angeles.
0: Yeah, man.
1: I'm like, I'm on the app, man. I'm totally, I never leave without the app. I'm totally, always listening to the summit on the app.
0: Totally indispensable.
1: Yeah.
0: For me and probably a lot of our listeners as well. It is day one of our summer, sounds a little odd to be saying that, but our summer membership campaign. Hear it, love it, support it. Hopefully you'll schedule that into your itinerary right now to be a part of the Summit FM. We are putting the spotlight on legacy artists, and there's no more legacy artist than a guy who can tinkle the ivories and will be tinkling the ivories at Kane Park later this summer. I'm talking about Bruce Hornsby. This is going to be some changes on the summit.

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0: And I'm probably listening to that, the John Mellencamp album from 1999, and I'm not running anymore here on the Summit, the station where it's all about the music, and it's all about Mellencamp this Tuesday night at Blossom. 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It's Matt Anthony here early on a Friday morning with Laura Smiley and Mark Lee Shannon. MLS, what's the best blues riff for you? Like, what's the best transition from one chord to another?
1: You gotta go back to the master B.B. King, man. Yeah. I mean, everybody goes back to that. That's like bacon and eggs, brother. Yeah. You know what I mean? Right. You get up in the morning, man, you put some bacon on, you crack some eggs, and some B.B. King. You know what I'm saying? Everybody goes back to the master. You know what I mean? And it just works.
0: Yeah.
1: It just, every works. It's like coffee, it's like cream, it's like sugar. You get some B.B. King, you're good.
0: Okay.
1: It's all you need, man, right there. B.B. King.
0: I got it.
1: You know, because Stevie Ray's a little hard. You got to get some chops together.
0: Right.
1: But B.B., man, he's just got that one note feel. You can just stand in front of that mirror, man. He can play that one note. Woo, dog, you got that thing going on.
0: Well, the master over the course of the next 7 days is you, the member-to-be, the new member. I've already received an email to one of my personal accounts from someone who I've been ratchet jawing with at the Talmadge Rec Center, and I think they're going to come on board this week. A little bit of prodding, and sometimes that's what it takes, right, Laura? I mean, you look at your particular situation, you look at your expenditures, as we have, you kind of try to size up what are you using versus what are you watching, what are you seeing, what are you listening to, and you know, there's umpteen zillions YouTube channels about how to do that better. You don't even have to do that today. My suggestion to you is to go to the Summit FM and make that a part of your itinerary.
2: Absolutely. We went out a couple of weeks ago after a wedding, and I stopped at the local watering hole, and it was kind of a quiet crowd. It was kind of unique. Anyhow, I was like, I'm going to go put some money in the jukebox. And so a $5 bill got me 6 songs. I remember when a $5 bill got me 20 songs.
1: Man, I'm telling you.
2: So 6 songs later, and I was doing the math in my head because that's kind of the time of the night it was. I was getting a little anxious about it, but $5 for 6 songs, or you can become a member of the Summit, $10 a month, and it's endless music 24/7 streaming, not only through your car radio or the radio in the kitchen, but coming through your phone. We are out in the community. You can find us at festivals and concerts. That is where membership starts, right there at that $10 a month. We know you're listening. We know you're out there. This is your call to action. We would love it if you would become a member of our tribe, of our community here at the Summit right now at thesummit.fm.
0: Yeah, you know, back when I was riding motorcycles, oh my gosh, I miss it so much. Someone once said to me, do you think that you would be able to afford that? And I said, no, I don't think so. He said, I'll tell you what, then go in and get a t-shirt. That's where it starts. And for some people, the start, the entry portal, you know, is that $10 a month membership level. And, you know, invariably people realize that, you know what, maybe I can do a little bit more than that. Maybe what happened a year ago is cause for me to take even an extra step forward, right, Mark? And to find a way to support this thing now that has become a very important part, you know, of your day-to-day existence.
1: When you think about what you spend, I mean, just let's say you drive through and get that coffee at that coffee place. You know, we're not going to mention the name, but, you know, I just looked it up and I asked Chat, my friend Chat, right?
0: Yes.
1: I'm talking about Chat Gibbity, uh-huh. Right? That's his name. Chat Gibbity, right? That's his name. I said, what's the average cost of a drive-through drink when I go there? And I just like, I'm giving me something to get me down the road, to get me on my way to that gig. I just looked it up on Chat. I asked Chat Gibbity, what's the average cost of a drink? You know what Chat Gibbity said to me? $6 to $7
0: is
1: the average cost.
0: Yeah.
1: What if you just took that money? And that, how many times a week do people do that? Once a week? Twice a week? 4 times a month? What if you took once or twice, instead of doing that, and you just took it to public radio and just gave it to people like this station so that you could enjoy music by independent live local music. No, think about that. Just ask Chad about that. See what he says.
0: Well, it's you and artists like you who are one of many reasons to support this non-commercial public radio station. You know, standing down there at the Akron Art Museum last week and watching people bebop, you know, away to Wish Garden, and knowing that, you know, there's a pretty sizable contingent of folks here who are there specifically to support the local artist and to give the local artist love, and you feel that too.
1: And so, it's also a sense of community too. I mean, you and I are sitting towards the back a little bit, and we were talking about the pizza and the people and stuff. And one of the things we noticed was just the diversity of the community that was there to support the music, the venue, the vendors that were there, the station, and just the gathering of the people of our community, and the diversity of tastes that were there, and local live music supported by the Summit FM. And that's just a cool event, man.
0: Yeah. So do you listen but have not yet become a member? Is the playlist, the curated playlist, is it something that interests you? It's something that you gravitate towards? You find that your listening is kind of sort of like radar, zeroing in on your particular interest levels, and the Summit plays a role, but you're not a member? Now's the time to cross over that threshold, 330-761-3099 or thesummit.fm.
2: It takes just a couple of minutes. You know, we've been talking about it all morning. It's kind of an anniversary of sorts in the sense that it was a year ago exactly tomorrow that we lost our CPB funding. But you know what? We're looking at it kind of, we can't forget that that happened, and that was a very tough pit in my stomach that morning when all of that started. But this year, this pledge drive right now is sort of a celebration of sorts, because a year ago, something really incredible happened. When the Summit lost its federal CPB funding, the community stepped up and replaced that annual support in just 4 days. And it was an amazing reminder that this station belongs to the people who listen to it. 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

0: Nora Jones there from Feels Like Home here on the Summit FM on day one of our summer membership campaign. It's Matt Anthony behind all the fancy gear, joined by Laura Smiley and Mark Lee Shannon. And the time is nigh, right? It is time for you to cross the threshold into membership. You remember what happened 1 year ago. 1 year ago, yes, the CPP funding was pulled. We knew what our mission would be. And since then, I think, Laura, that's what we've been gravitating towards, is trying to figure out, and not only just figure out, but plot out an itinerary to move this entity forward in light of these losses. And you know, Mark Lee Shannon, you overcome adversity. You know, all the NFL, you know, prognosticators like to use that terminology, but yeah. Basically, that's what we're forced to do, right? Is to overcome an adversity and to make it positive going forward, right? No. And I feel like this is what we have done, and this is what we are meant to do, and the reason why we're kicking off day one of this summer membership campaign.
1: You know, every time I think about this station, I really think about community. This is what this, I mean, ever since, you know, back in the day when Garrett said, hey, man, you want to come on online and talk about rock and recovery and tell your little recovery story? And I was so nervous because I could barely talk at that point because I, you know.
0: Surely overcame that.
1: Right? And I was just at the point where I was like, what did I say? But, you know, this station is more than transmitters and playlists. It's people, it's listeners, it's volunteers, it's local musicians like me, it's local stories and people who believe music can make a day just a little bit better. It's, you know, if you're one of those people, we just want to have your support. So, you know, why don't you just pick up your phone right now and call 330-761-3099 or go online to thesummit.fm and just, you know, throw a few shekels our way, just a few bucks, and support this station and show us that, you know, you want to be a part of this team. Be a part of the band. Join us with you. Why don't you do that? Just do it now.
0: Right you are, MLS. So, Laura, there's some cool things to get at the various membership and donation levels, right? But we're really kind of honing in, for starters, at $10 a month.
2: Absolutely. So there really is no donation too small, no gift too large. 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It works out to $120 a year. And what do you get for that $120? One, the music sounds a little sweeter. We know that. It's proven. We hear it all the time. The pride that people have knowing that they're supporting this local nonprofit public radio station, first and foremost. But on the bonus side, you're also going to start getting those invites to the amazing studio C's that we have here at the station. We do about 60 a year. We just had new artist MT Jones in last week. And I like to tell people, like, you can tell everyone you heard that artist first here on the Summit, but you also saw him here first at the Summit.
0: Yeah, right.
2: Those shared experiences in Studio C are magic. I tell people, like, even if you don't know who MT Jones is, but you get that invite and it works for your schedule, please come to the station and support and see that artist, because you never know when that artist is going to become your new favorite. And I will tell you, he won over the room last week. The amount of responses that I got from people, longtime supporters of the Summit, who see Studio C all the time here. We're just blown away by this young artist out of the UK. So put him on your radar if he isn't already, MT Jones. Hopefully soon he'll be one of these legacy musicians that we've been talking about all morning, like, who knows, like U2 or the Michael Stanley Band. All of these local musicians are who find their way to the Summit and who we have the privilege of helping to amplify. So Studio C invites will start to come to your inbox. You'll get invites to our Summit sounding boards. We just had our 51st Summit sounding board. That's where our listeners get to kind of vote and weigh their opinions about music before it finds its way to our airwaves. And boy, those debates, they're fun.
0: Yeah, I have a story to share about MT Jones' appearance here, and I want to make sure that I have tacit approval to share that. But you know, he arrived with that Liverpoolian accent, which, you know, won over everybody anyway.
1: Right.
0: And then he had these amazing soulful tones, and the more songs he performed, the more soulful it became, so much so that, like many of these folks who come in Studio C, they have four songs that they're getting set to play. They added a fifth song, you know, before they had to head out. I think they were heading out to Pittsburgh. And so that alone, you know, was worth the price of admission. And you're right. I would say so far this year, that was the show that at least members commented to me the most about. Like, maybe they heard the song we're playing from MT Jones, but they were sort of unfamiliar with him. But couldn't have been nicer, more affable, engaging, enjoyable, still has that humility. And yeah, it was an amazing performance. That's just one benefit of being a member of this non-commercial public radio station. For the next 7 days, we're going to be waxing philosophic about all kinds of benefits. One for me, to be in the same room with Mark Lee Shannon. I mean, you know, that alone is worth the price of membership for me. So you may know, have your own story.
1: I just want to riff a little bit on what it's like to play a Studio C if you're on the road as a musician. Because, you know, everybody thinks it's such a glamorous gig to be out there traveling. But when you're an artist of the status of someone like that artist you're talking about, MT Jones, you never know what you're going to get, right? You might have a city where people know your music.
0: That's
1: and
0: right.
1: Then it's a good night. And, you know, when you're out there doing your first couple tours, I can remember this from the years when I was in a band called The Rave Ups. We were starting on CBS Records way back in the 19... You'd have a... maybe you'd have five people in the room that knew your music, right? And those five people were everything to you.
0: Yeah.
1: And the next city... nobody.
0: Yep.
1: Right? In the next city, maybe they'd have your music in the record stores, maybe not, you know? And it would go on like this night after night, and you're driving and you're driving and you're driving. So an artist like that comes into a room where there's an audience like a Studio C where everyone there is receptive. Everyone there is there to listen, not to clink a glass, not to be at the bar playing a game, not to be talking about something completely different with televisions on, you know, or a game on.
0: Right.
1: There's an audience there to sit and listen to your music and to fully focus on what you're
0: putting
1: down.
0: I read your Substack. I know what you're talking about.
1: Dude, I mean, it is such an oasis for you as an artist, and you leave that, you pack up your stuff and you leave and you go, yes, it's still worth it to do this. And it makes that drive to the next city so much more valuable to you. And that is just so, it's gold. It's gold for an artist when you're on the road.
0: Well, that's what I got the sense from Laura from MT Jones is that just as you said, the members file into Studio C, they're there for a reason. The reason is to get exposure to an artist, to sample music, to play a part in acknowledging the gifts that an artist has, and a captive audience, not somebody who's just there because, you know, they're off in the corner, as you say in your
1: right.
0: piece, talking about some work stuff. They are there for an express purpose, and that is to be entertained, to be informed, enlightened, to experience this intimate performance. And it's just one of the many benefits of this non-commercial public radio station.
2: You know, it's so great to see members come into the building, sometimes for the first time. They shuffle into Studio C. They may not be exactly sure what they're in for. And then you see their toes start to tap, their shoulders start to shrug. And then at the end of the show, they're waiting in line to buy merch from these musicians before they get back out on the road. And I got to say, there is a ton of work that goes into these Studio C experiences that members may not see that happens behind the scenes. You know, Brad Savage does a lot of work with the schedule for music on the air, kind of priming the pot, you know, teaching listeners who MT Jones is, playing the song over and over again so that when they come in, they have that warm reception because the folks in the room are aware of the music and aware of the artist. He's not just coming in cold. We did some research. It takes about 40 hours for the summit to put together a Studio C experience. We do 60 of these a year. Now, this isn't a one-person job. All of us here at the summit absorb pieces and parts and take on some of the responsibilities, whether it's talking to the band, talking to their tour managers, getting the e-blast put together, getting the video and audio recording the day of. There are a lot of movies moving pieces. And all of that is made possible through the support of our members. That's why we want to invite you in so that you get to experience it as well. But there is a lot of things that happen behind the scenes, and it is because of the support of our listeners. So yes, there are some perks to your membership. You get to come in and hear and sit back and relax and hear MT Jones, but you're also seeing your dollars at work. 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You know where your money goes when you donate to the Summit, and we're asking you to do that now. Jump online at thesummit.fm, become our newest member, start receiving those invites to Studio C, be our guest. We want to show you a good time in Studio C.
0: Right. So maybe you're on the fence about re-upping your membership. 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I'm talking about DEVO on the Summit.

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1: Akron, Canton, Youngstown weather at the Summit.
2: Air quality alert in effect for today. We'll have a mix of sun and clouds with widespread smoke and a high near 90. Tonight, cloudy skies, chance of showers and thunderstorms, low around 70. Tomorrow, cloudy and windy with showers, possible thunderstorms, high near 88 with heat index values as high as 96. In Athens, air quality alert in effect for today. It'll be sunny with widespread smoke and haze and a high near 91. Tonight in Athens, cloudy with a chance of showers and thunderstorms, low around 72. And in Athens tomorrow, cloudy and breezy with a chance of showers, possible thunderstorms, and a high near 86. With this look at your Summit FM forecast, I'm Andrew James.
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3: It is The Summit FM on day one of our summer membership campaign on a Friday morning. It's Matt Anthony along with Laura Smiley and Mark Lee Shannon. Glad you're along for the ride. Also glad that you will put us into your itinerary over the course of the next week, or maybe it won't take a week. Maybe it'll just be right now where you come on board as a member, a new member, a returning member, a sustaining member. 330-761-3099 or thesummit.fm. We're putting the spotlight musically on legacy artists. We have lots of them coming up this hour, and we kick it off with The Boss, Living in the Future on

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0: 1994's MTV Unplugged crowd in New York, Kurt Cobain and Nirvana, and the Bowie cover of The Man Who Sold the World here on The Summit, the station where it's all about the music on day one of our summer membership campaign with Matt Anthony on board, primed and ready to go. That's right, almost 3 hours of sleep and a really great steaming cup of Kenyan Double A this morning, Mark Lee Shannon, fellow coffee aficionado. So I am primed and ready to go. 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There are some numbers that you need to know, the most important being 330-761-3099. That gets you in touch with the people who will be donating their time, volunteering their time to be at the phones to help get you logged in, signed up, or re-signed up as a member. But Laura, the numbers don't lie, right? I mean, we talk a lot about the emotional connection of community, but there are certain numbers of instruments that have been donated, the numbers that are necessary to keep this entity moving forward, the numbers that are needed to keep the lights on, pay salaries, and do all those other things. Those numbers are pretty critical to what we do here.
1: They are, and some of them, I think sometimes they're surprising. So Summit membership, let's say that number is probably around 2,200. And there's some ebb and flow to that, especially, you know, right now during renewal time, we've got some members, you know, that we're waiting for to come in and renew. We know that we're going to lose some, you know, due to finances and moving out of the area or different life experiences. But we also know we're going to gain new members as well. So that number is about 2,200 or so for membership. Maryland Stroud Music Alive Instrument Donation Program, that number is 800.
0: It's crazy.
1: It's
0: because we've been saying
1: wild.
0: 700 for quite some time, yes. Now, so now we've surpassed that.
1: We are up over the 800 number and growing. That is a program, the momentum is just picking up behind it. That is a music donation program where if you're not familiar with it, we ask you to bring us your instruments, or we'll come and get them from you, that maybe have been ignored or tucked under the bed, left in the closet, out in the garage for a number of years, just kind of unloved, unused. We want to take those off your hands, and we want to refurbish those. We take care of all the expenses, and then we put those instruments back in the hands of students. And we know there's numbers associated with that as far as confidence and empowerment and feelings that students get when they perform or learn a musical instrument. It goes far beyond that trumpet that is under the bed or in your closet at home. It carries with them and goes into their adult life moving forward. The Maryland Stroud Music Alive program, over 800 instruments, and that is all supported, again, by membership here at the Summit. 8,000 hours of local music. We can talk about that, too. Not only do we have a 24/7 streaming platform for local musicians from Northeast Ohio, here on the Summit FM, our main umbrella, our main station, you hear local music at least once an hour, 33 minutes in a block at the 330 at 330 every day. And then we're out in the community supporting those musicians as well. If you're a local musician and you want to submit your music here at the Summit, this is one of the reasons why my phone rings all the time. Mm. Local musicians wanting to give us their music, or family members, friends wanting to submit friends' music, jump online at thesummit.fm. All of that information is there as to how to submit your music for the 330. And we want that music. Porch Rockers coming up. We want to celebrate all the 100-plus bands that are going to be playing. But we can't celebrate you unless you send us your music. So
0: that's
1: please do that. $120. We'll start there. That is kind of what it takes every hour to keep us on the air here at the Summit, which is kind of ironic because the average new member comes in at $10 a month, which works out to $120. So your membership here at the Summit really does run the radio station. 1 hour a day, we need 24 members a day to keep us live on the air and moving forward. And that's a number that we're looking to continuously grow. And that's what today's pledge campaign and the pledge campaign all week is about, supporting this radio station. If you've been thinking about it, now's the time. Jump online, thesummit.fm. Call us up. Mike's answering the phone, 330-761-3099. The phones were ringing earlier this morning, and there's been a little bit of a lull, although I'm seeing a lot of chatter on social media. But now's the time. Become a member of the Summit. Call us up or jump online.
0: Yeah, typically on day one, things tend to be a little sluggish. Maybe we can flip the script on that here on this Friday on day one. Mark Lee Shannon, how important is it for a local artist to have the support of radio?
2: You know, it's just growing up around here, just a musician's perspective. I don't think people realize just how much music comes out of Northeast Ohio. And growing up around here, you know, when I left probably, 19, 20 years old to move to Los Angeles to, you know, joust at windmills with Fender guitars, you know. When I got out there, what I was mostly surprised about getting into the big show was just how many people said to me, oh, you're from Northeast Ohio? Oh. And, you know, at those days, you know, they had the Raspberries, they had James Gang, they had all those bands. So there was the really well-known national entity. But even today, there's a scene, a music scene, and a reputation of bands, of music, of a cultivation, let's say like a community, a farmstead, a homestead, of original music that comes from this area that just doesn't exist in other places. Yeah. You can go around the country. There's a pocket of creativity of select musicians that grow up around here that is, I mean, there's a pretty high bar. And when you were speaking earlier about, you know, how many people want to submit music to be played, I hear this all the time when I'm out there, Laura, how do we get the music on the Summit? And I'm like, you got to call this person. Well, I mean, I want to get the music. And I'm like, you know, it really is. You got to be, there's a certain level of achievement you got to get on the station. And it's kind of, you know, you got to be good.
0: Yeah.
2: And it's just not, you just can't be in your bedroom coming up with a couple grooves and a couple beats and call it a song. You've got to really be, a craftsman to get your music on the station. And that is because there's so many really good musicians in this area. So long story short for your answer, you know, it's an honor to be able to have your music on this station and getting played. And like I said in an earlier comment, I get these texts and notices from people, dude, I'm at, you know, Akron Canton Airport and I just heard your song, or man, I'm driving down the road and I just heard this song, it's one of my favorite songs. Or, you know, in my latest Substack, I make a mention of, I play this one particular place, not going to name what it is, but there's this one very nice lady, she's always there. Every time I play, she sits in the same spot and she always wants to hear the same song. And she always throws a 20 in the tip jar and leaves at the last moment, right before the last song. I know which song she wants to hear. And right before she leaves, she always walks right by me and says, thank you.
0: Nice.
2: And I know exactly what song she needs to hear, right? And she's there for that one song. And I know exactly what song it is. It's a song I co-wrote with Michael Stanley. And that means something to her. And you know what? That's what means something to me. To be a grow up around here, to be a musician, to make that connection. And by the way, that song

platforms. How difficult it can be, what an arduous journey it can be for an artist, and it's given me an even deeper appreciation of that artist. So if you listening now, have a similar appreciation for an artist, you should know that the Summit FM, we're doing, hopefully, and will continue to do our part in supporting folks like Mark Lee Shannon and other local artists. 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Speaking of legacy artists, like Mark Lee Shannon, more legacy artists this hour, and we do it with a band. Yes, I feel like the Black Keys have always kind of reinvented themselves a little bit throughout their career, but going back to El Camino, man, they were in their wheelhouse there. This is the Black Keys and Gold on the Ceiling on the Summit.

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0: And the crowd goes crazy inside Studio C in 2009, by the way. 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It's Matt Anthony along with Laura Smiley and Mark Lee Shannon. 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Semyon Beechkov will conduct Brahms' Fourth Symphony as it musically contrasts orchestral statements, dances, and an homage to Bach. The evening also includes Shostakovich's first violin concerto with guest violinist Karen Gomayo. For tickets and more information on the Blossom Music Festival season, clevelandorchestra.com. Hear it, love it, support it. We say it a lot and have been saying it a lot ever since 1 year ago today. We lost our Corporation for Public Broadcasting funding, and we responded. We did what folks are supposed to do. Grace under pressure, right? As my former professor, the late, great Monsignor Reverend Leonard J. Fick would say, grace under pressure, and to surge forward, overcoming adversity, and doing what's necessary. And that's pretty much what we're doing, and it's what we're used to doing as a non-commercial public entity in the force and in the face of all these competing forces, as we are tasked with doing, and that is to rely on our members, the members who enjoy local music, members who enjoy being confronted with new music and are not afraid of new music, members who can appreciate the opportunity to embark on a journey that maybe includes feeling betterer and being able to feel this sense of community. In a nutshell, the Summit FM. And Mark Lee Shannon, this wellness attack that we have been on, trying to formulate and focus and find a better way to do that, I feel like we're making some inroads into this wellness umbrella, don't you?
1: You know, it's been something that's kind of grown out of the whole rock and recovery movement that started, oh my gosh,
2: 16 years ago?
1: Yeah, right. And I've been on board since 2015-ish. I can remember over at the old Ott building, walking down through the thing and getting lost coming in and then going up the thing and ending up over the thing. And it was like a Spinal Tap moment. Does anybody, like, I remember being in the wrong place going, this is, I'm scared. But then you go up the steps and you'd walk around and somebody had to let you in, and then there was the door, and then you were in the room, and then you had to walk past the thing, and it was like, it was Spinal Tap is what it was. And then you walked in, and then there was the offices, and then Garrett would show up, and then Garrett was like always so friendly to me, and he was so cool and helped me do and record some spots for, you know, Rock and Recovery. And then that's how my journey began here at the station, is volunteering and speaking over some, and then Garrett helped me get some gigs, and that was early on for me talking about my recovery journey. I don't think I'd be here doing what I do out in the community if it wasn't for the early encouragement for Garrett Hart and the Rock and Recovery program. So wherever you are, Garrett, if you're listening today, thank you so much for what you did for me, because it helped me get going. It really did. And so then out of that, we got going, and then there was Recovery Talks, the podcast. During the pandemic, where Matt, you and I sort of figured out how to do a podcast. We were like, what are we doing? How do we do that? We don't know what we're doing. And, you know, they were pretty terrible at the beginning, and then they got less terrible, and then they got mildly competent. And then at the end, I think they were good. I really do. I think they were really good. After that, we sort of took a pause after that, because I think we ran our course on the Recovery Talks podcast and the theme. And then after that, we wanted to get a little bit, we wanted to wrap our mm-hmm. arms around a bigger theme, mm-hmm. a more inclusive yeah. idea about, you know, what is the next stage for us? How do we go and really embrace a larger sense of speaking to the community on a larger level? And we all really arrived at the what is one thing all of us want? We want wellness. You know, I think one of the things I talk about when I talk about recovery, I go out there, I always like to say that everybody in the room wants one thing, no matter where you come from, what your background is, your race, your religion, you know, what you eat for breakfast, everybody wants mm-hmm. less suffering, right? Mm-hmm. We all want less suffering when we get up in the morning. And so how do we get that? By being more well, right? And that involves one of my little funny phrases, feeling better-er. Mm-hmm. So, you know, we really want to start on that. And you know, Sarah Swirsky came on board. And, you know, the ADM board, you know, provided her some funding to get her moving. And I came on board as a contractor to do some other things. And really what we're trying to do with the wellness program is go out into the community and really attach ourselves to the concept of integrating with different areas in different places to just use different vehicles to really, you know, find out how we can, you know, approach the wellness principle in different ways, with music, with movement. And just really, it's a journey of discovery of, you know, how can we find different places in the community that need a spark of, you know, can we make people feel a little more well, a little more better-er? And it's a journey. And really, I think that, you know, we're looking for community involvement in that. And it's really, I think, it's come along. I think so. And we're still moving forward, but I think it's been a good journey so far.
0: Yeah. And Laura, I hope I'm not incorrect, but I think for me personally, you know, I think it seemed to emanate from the standpoint that music makes us feel better, and trying to have a conversation about what is it that music does to you at any one time, and realizing that, well, maybe we can feel better-er under the umbrella of music and the power of music, and figuring out the different ways that can move us into these areas. So I feel like it was a natural extension from rock and recovery to move into this sort of larger space in the hopes of maybe touching more people.
2: I totally agree. You know, COVID taught us a lot. There was definitely some lessons that we weren't maybe ready to learn, or we didn't know that we needed to learn. But I think it forced everyone to kind of take a step back and look at their own selves, and our staff included. You know, what are the things that bothered us day to day? We may not be able to speak to addiction or to the recovery process, but we all have anxiety and grief and PTSD and mental health stuff, you know, that we're just not ready for until you're knee deep into it. And that's where the concept of wellness, I think, really started to kind of take shape. But like you said, Matt, music is a connector. It's magic. It has the ability to transport you through time, take you back to a memory. It has the ability to imprint in different ways than other environmental things. And I think music, for our Summit airwaves, attracts a lot of different people in different ways. Maybe you hear a song on the airwave that brings you in. So it's curiosity that brings you to the Summit, or it's curiosity that brings you to a Summit wellness music and movement event. And then it is the connections that you make.
0: Mm-hmm.
2: And then it becomes community. So I think music discovery is a lot of what we do here at the Summit, but it can lead to so many different things. It's not just artists on the airwaves that we're introducing you to. It's community support. It's Summit Wellness. It's other nonprofits who are out doing similar work in the community. It's recognizing, it's pride. It's a lot of different things. And, you know, we're just happy to be a facilitator in that process. And I think it's something that we're all really proud of here at the Summit. It's something that is continuously evolving. We don't always get it right. And when we don't get it right, we work really hard to make it better. And it's really been pleasurable. Not that it's always been easy, but it's really been pleasurable to watch Rock and Recovery expand and grow and become Summit Wellness. And again, it's another program here at the Summit that has not peaked yet. It is continuously evolving, and it should. If it ever gets to the point where it peaks and it freezes, we've lost our push behind it. So it's really amazing how the community has come together to support Rock and Recovery and now Summit Wellness, and the stories that emerge. I shared a sobriety story that was posted on Facebook this morning from a Summit listener celebrating their 1-year anniversary. We get private messages all the time that you don't hear about on the airwaves from people whom music has impacted and imprinted in a certain way. And if we play just the smallest part in that, we're we're really proud and happy to do that. And that's a goal here at the summit. That is, when you make a donation to the summit, that is where your music goes. It is where your music grows. It stays right here local in the community, and we try to give it back in ways that it needs to be received.
0: So we will, over the course of this whole week, be talking even more about where we are with wellness and why it's so important to us. 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It's day one of our summer membership campaign, music-wise, focusing on legacy artists. 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

0: 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Matt, Laura, Mark, and cowbells, right?
1: Yeah.
0: Because we have a couple of member donations. Laura, take it away.
2: And this honestly is the best part of the day, where we give it to give out shout outs and thank people for donating to the Summit. So a big shout out to Joni. She from Akron. She's very cute here. She wrote a little message. She said she's a retired birthing nurse who assisted in the delivery of a couple of famous local people.
0: Whoa.
2: Joni, I kind of wish you had dropped some names. I know. We all were kind of buzzing here. We've made some assumptions, Joni. So, Joni, thank you in Akron. It all starts with your donation, and we could not be more appreciative. And then we got a second one coming in. Ring that bell. So this one, as soon as I saw her name, I pictured her face. Her Giselle Toth, longtime supporters of the Summit. We saw them on Monday night. We did a private show with our guitar members, with Scott Terry from Red, White, and Blue and Will Hoag. And Giselle and Toth were in the audience. It was an amazing evening of community and music and just good attracts good. It was a great group of people, and it was a beautiful night. And she made an additional donation, and she recommended an LP that we need to check out that happened to be mixed at Easy Eye Studios by one local artist, Dan Arbach. So she's encouraging us to check out James Hunter 6 if we have not yet. And I'll be honest, I don't know who that is, Giselle, so I'm going to have to look him up. But thank you. Thank you to Giselle. You know, membership comes in all forms. Most of our Red Guitar members, folks who are giving, you know, $1,000 or more to the Summit, they all started at $10
0: a
2: month.
0: Right. That's right.
2: And it's, you know, it's an evolution. And it's as you come in and you become friends and you start to see the value of the station and you see your money going back into the community, it makes that giving a little easier. And so a big shout out to Giselle Toth. All of our longtime supporters of the Summit, we would not be here without you. But also to Joni, a new member of the Summit, our station's going to be here long into the future because of you. 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
0: 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Giselle Toth, Joni, thank you very much for your support of this non-commercial public radio station. It's Matt Anthony along with Laura Smiley and Mark Lee Shannon as we're rounding the bend towards this end of this 10 o'clock hour Eastern here on a Friday morning. 330-761-3099. We were all talking a little bit earlier about the Music Live program, and I have to share this little story because sometimes you kind of cart something around for a long time and you make yourself a promise that you're going to do something with it. And in my case, you know, early, Mark, you mentioned bands. I mean, obviously it was my goal to be in a band, and we had a band. We called ourselves, interestingly enough, Nirvana, before Nirvana became Nirvana.
3: That's
0: okay?
3: Too trippy, dude.
0: But
3: that's way too trippy.
0: I know, but it was purely like a spiritual level, okay? And so I tried to play bass. I was pretty horrible at it. And as I met my lovely wife, Donna, I realized that music plays a large part, you know, in her family history. Her mom was a country western artist in Akron. And she played in numerous bands, had a heck of a voice, actually looked like Loretta Lynn and was a big fan of Loretta Lynn. And Donna always likes to say, who's an extreme, one of the most talented people I know, I can't carry a tune with a handle on. It was one of the talents I do not have, but my mom was a tremendous singer. Well, somewhere in these bands that she played with, she had this kind of Paul McCartney Hofter look-alike bass that pretty much I've been carrying around, thinking to myself that I'm going to play this bass guitar eventually. I'm going to get back there and I'm going to practice, and I just never did that.
3: Mm-hmm.
0: And so as I've been kind of playing minimalist Matt a little bit, you know, slimming down my life, trying to figure out kind of what's important and what doesn't hold that kind of allure, I thought, what better way to take this bass guitar and donate it to the Musical Life program? So I said to Donna, do you mind if I donate this guitar that some student could get their hands on it and learn? And she, you know, said she didn't have a problem with it at all. Well, when M.T. Jones was here last week, the band that he brought with him, the American Touring Band that he brought with him, super nice folks, I was told that the person who was playing bass wanted to see me in the Music Alive room. And so I walked in, and he wanted to kind of sort of know the backstory on this bass. And I was telling him the backstory on this bass, and he said, well, can I give this bass a home if I make a donation to the Music Alive program? And, you know, it was decided that, sure, that would be fine. Well, as I was reminding Donna about this bass, we were sharing this story to this bassist about her mom playing bass, and he was just entranced by this. Like, well, where did she play? Where did the band, like, where did they do their gigs? And did she play the bass? And I believe she did. She, you know, she had an old Gibson guitar, too, that kind of made its way to someone else's house. I don't know, Mark. I'm still kind of depressed about that one.
1: Right.
0: But as we were sharing this story, you know, Donna was becoming more emotional about, you know, the fact that her mom played this instrument. And you know, he was assuring her and me that this bass would not only have a great home, but it would be refurbished and that it would be playable so that he could continue to be on the road with M.T. Jones and use this bass in their sets. And, you know, this gave her great joy and great comfort. And it was an amazing, you know, event that somebody would breathe new life into this and be so interested in the story behind it, because every instrument has a story behind it, and that's that story. And all day long, Donna kept saying, I just can't believe that, you know, that he's going to love this instrument, and that just makes me so happy, and I think my mom would be happy as well.
2: Personification at its best. If that instrument could talk, and where it's been in the stories it has to share. But that's so full circle, Matt. To meet the artist that's going to take great care of that instrument after it held a piece of your heart for so long, like, that's it's special. It's special. That stuff doesn't happen at a lot of radio stations. That is just one of the stories that happens here at the Summit. And I think it's a testament of where we are right now and where we're going and our values here at the radio station. We want to get these instruments back in the hands of musicians who will appreciate them and use them and introduce them to a new longevity and lifespan. And that guitar is going to continue on because of your generous donation and Donna's generous donation. You know, it's going to continue to travel and bring joy to other people. And
0: I agree with you. I have good feelings about it. And I feel like when people have come through over the years with their instruments for a variety of reasons, we've had people, Mark, that have come in because, like, their brother passed away and they weren't musicians, but they wanted to make sure their studio and all the stuff that inside, you know, his brother's studio went to a good home, and like people were going to use it. We've had people who they've been laying underneath, you know, dressers, you know, and all of a sudden it found a new home. I mean, the story, every instrument has a story to it. Your instruments have a story.
1: You know, when you showed me the picture that I had to, because, you know, I grew up in that area, late 60s, early 70s, when that would have been, I had to look up where would they have been sold in Akron, Ohio. Because, you know, my first guitar was a Tysco Del Rey, was sold at Woolworths.
0: That's right?
1: Where my first guitar, and I just did a quick internet search. Those guitars were sold at Sears and Montgomery Ward's.
0: Is that right?
1: Yeah. Both that brand was sold by both at Sears and Montgomery Ward's. So Donna's mom probably walked into a Sears or a Montgomery Ward's, probably the one up on State Road. right?
0: Yeah, at some point. Right.
1: And someday walked in there in the late 60s, looked up there and said, I'm going to get me a bass guitar. You know what I mean? And walked home with, from Cuyahoga Falls. More than likely, if she bought it at a Monkey Ward's, she probably walked in right probably where my house is, pretty close to where my house is. And that's just, to me, that's just an amazing, being an instrument guy myself. Can't you just see it? You know what I mean? She probably had the 60s hair and the thing and walking in there. You know what I mean? I'm a country musician. And walked away with a Sakai bass guitar from Montgomery Ward's.
0: I mean, if you find a picture of Loretta Lynn, you know, from that, that's exactly what her mom looked
1: like. That's a musician story, man. Where did those guitars come from? I wish I still had that full Woolworths guitar. Yeah, I really do, man. I did take a belt sander to it trying to refinish it one day. That didn't work out so good. But, but man, that's the history of those instruments. And, you know, Donna had it. Now it's in the hands of a guy that's going to be traveling with it all around the world. And now he's got a story, and you're part of it. And that's what the Music Alive story is all about. You know, people get an instrument, and they turn it into something that belongs to themselves. And then musicians, people like me, and you've seen the instruments that I have. I can tell you a story about every one, how I got it,
0: I know what it is,
1: you know, what songs I wrote on it. That's what this program is all about, is passing that legacy down and creating stories out of instruments. And more than that, is giving people, you know, some things to remember by the music that is created.
0: Well,
1: that's what this is about.
0: It's been good hanging out with you all this morning. I appreciate your commitment to this non-commercial public radio station and all the rules that both of you play. Chad and Tommy are going to bop in next. And I thought for Giselle, and thank you for your membership and your donation this morning, that we'd play a little James Hunter 6. So here we go. This is Hold On for Giselle on the Summit FM.

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0: That would be Jade Bird on the Summit, 91.3 FM, Akron Canton, 90.7 FM, Youngstown and Struthers in Athens as well at 90.1 FM. Jade Bird, I Get No Joy. We had the White Stripes before that with Icky Thump. I was just talking with Matt Anthony before. I cannot believe that album came out 19 years ago this month. The final album from the White Stripes, a band that ended on Groundhog's Day 2011. After starting on Bastille Day 1997. How about that, Tommy? The beginning and the end, the arc of the White Stripes.
1: Well, you may not want to introduce me.
0: By the way, Tommy Bruno, Summit General Manager, joining us here in studio. Dexter's down on the floor here doing what he does. I'm Chad Miller. Here we go, Tommy.
1: There you go.
0: It is our summer pledge drive now underway. 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Become a member via our website, thesummit.fm. Hear it, love it, support it now. Here we go, Tommy.
1: Wow, you are ready to go.
0: Let's get fired up.
1: I like it. Yeah. I do. Thank you, all the folks that became members this morning. Andrew, Laura, Markley, Shannon, certainly Matt. Thank you for convincing some folks. That's what we're here to do, to say if you listen to this radio station each and every day, consider becoming a member. Day one of our summer membership campaign. It was 1 year ago. Andrew had the same outfit on.
0: We just looked at the photographic evidence.
1: The same outfit. So, but the truth is, Chad, in 1997, we secured this really prestigious grant. And for a station like ours, and maybe you've been listening that long, WAPS-FM 89.1 at the time, had just kind of merged over to 91.3, changed frequencies, and we secured a pretty rather prestigious grant that wasn't just given out to any old public radio station. You had to follow some really strict protocols, and we received that grant for a long time. I managed it for 25 years, and it was rigorous, and you had to meet certain standards. Well, it went away last year, and that was $130,000 of support. We made up for it. Chad, and one of the great comebacks of the entire year.
0: What a summer it was for us.
1: It was really
0: all the emotions and the stress levels, for sure.
1: So we're at a different space. It's not like we hired three people, and I mean, the same staff is in place. We just continue to need to operate this radio station at a level, and you expect things from us that we deliver each and every day. We hope that you'll consider becoming a member. 330-761-3099 or thesummit.fm.
0: Yeah, it was quite literally an emergency impromptu pledge drive last year to make up that loss of all that money that was taken from us. And we had to do it. We had no other choice. And we saw it coming. We were preparing for it. But when that decision went down, where we were bizarrely watching C-SPAN in your office on the computer like we're watching a basketball game on TV, hoping for the votes to swing our way, it did not. And so we sprung into action Friday morning, and 365 days ago or so, almost to the day, that Friday morning, it was Andrew and I in here, and we were all so worked up and stressed out and angry about all of this. And for me, just getting here, getting ready to do this, not knowing literally what to expect. We had no idea. We didn't know. And it was an existential threat to us. I was so stressed out and angry. I was almost in tears coming in here and trying to be on the radio. I'm like, Andrew, you run the show for this hour. I will jump in as best I can. And I was not in a good place. Neither of us were, but I was not great. And so that first hour, our members came through in big chunks, big swings, one after the other, and I started feeling pretty good. And then that momentum carried us throughout the weekend. And Tommy, if you recall, it was only four of us doing it that Saturday and Sunday, because Matt and Andrew are out of town, but it was you, me, Brad, and Laura, all combinations of the three of us, all day, all night, Saturday and Sunday, and we made it happen with the thanks to our members who came through with an incredible assist and belief in what we do every single day. That the results were gratifying, humbling, and inspiring with every sense of the word.
1: So now, a year later, your membership is probably due to renew. 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Perhaps you spend your work days with us. Maybe you'll enjoy Alan Cross or the special programming or Sunday mornings. Doesn't really matter how you consume the station. 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It's supported, believe it or not, by a couple thousand people who believe in it. We've done it this way for 40 years. We hope you consider becoming a member. So we play music. What do you got cooking there over there,
0: Well,
1: Chad?
0: We got the Dave Matthews Band right now, back to 2009 with this one, Shake Me Like a Monkey. It is the Summit FM.

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You turn it up. A week later, it's your new favorite. That's the Summit FM. Now, here's the important part. 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

0: 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A foundational song of the 90s alt-rock culture. Of course, that is Beck on the Summit and Where It's At from the Odelay CD. And Beck just announced a new record that'll be coming in the fall. Hopefully, tour dates around here. As a music nerd, one of the things I like to throw out there amongst the people sometimes is Beck a shoe-in for the Rock and Roll Hall of Fame? I don't know, maybe. Worth discussing, right? So that's the kind of things that we get into here at the Summit FM. 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I'm Chad Miller. Tommy Bruno, our Summit General Manager, is here. Dexter is wandering around here somewhere, our station mascot, if you will, and we're looking for your support right now. 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
1: Well, and you know, you're just mentioning Fleury's. Kim has been with us. She's probably business underwriter 101, I would think so, or 001, however we calculated. I believe Co-op Optical in Stowe was our... You know what it was? It was Co-op Optical.
0: Led by Guitar Club member Jay Minkin at
1: it
0: the time.
1: It was... it's Kim from Fleury's, and it's Skip Somerville.
0: Yeah.
1: Somerville's office and school supply. They would give us pencils, and literally, and we would thank them on the air. That's, I mean, it was just this handshake deal from back in the 80s. And maybe you've been listening to the station for that long. Maybe you've, you know, you were daring to be different at a different frequency, and we were off the air at 8:30, or we had jazz on in the morning with Lindsay White. I mean, a lot of folks

0: have been with us from, you know, from day one. And we started supporting ourselves about 20 years ago, meaning the Akron Public Schools, who owns the license to this radio station, kind of backed away and said, okay, you guys can do this, fund yourselves. And we're doing it now. We'll be going on our 18th fiscal year of basically running the operation on our own, which we're really proud of, Chad, as you well know. I talk about it all the time, but yeah, it's a huge responsibility. We do it with member support. It's 330-761-3099. We've got volunteers here. Cynthia's up front. We've got all kinds of other things going on in here to entice you to become a member. You can do so on the website at thesummit.fm. Wendy from Akron, I just wanted to personally thank you from the Barberton area for becoming a member this morning. That means so much. You know, there's a comment section, Chad. Mm-hmm. If you have some comments, you think Beck should be in the Rock and Roll Hall of Fame, or you enjoy listening to Cruising the Decades or whatever it might be, share your comments with us. Become a member on this weird Friday. I must say, it is very strange outside. It is. I don't even know how to describe.
1: Covered in smoke everywhere. It's
0: a lot of
1: crazy.
0: Folks listen to us on the app, and if you're not in Northeast Ohio or, you know, the Michigan, the area that is New York City, Washington, we are covered in smoke. I mean, it is
1: the Great Lakes region, the whole
0: reality.
1: Northeast. Yeah, yesterday, especially today, it's lingering. Probably will dissipate, hopefully over the weekend. But embrace the weirdness, including the great stuff that you hear on this radio station every day. Tommy, you mentioned it. The first three or so Summit underwriters in radio station history, Fleury's Cafe, Co-op Optical back then, and Skip Somerville with his office supplies, and all of our members that come one by one over the years. It is those kind of relationships that build this radio station one at a time in each unique single way that they do. You know, we had just one of our favorite members, Giselle, check in. She's got stories for days. I love talking to her, and that was a great Life and Lyrics episode that I hosted with her that aired recently. This is what it's all about. 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

0: What a classic, right? That is Smashing Pumpkins on the Summits off the Melancholy and the Infinite Sadness double album. That was 1979 here on the Summits with In Excess. Before that, Need You Tonight. It is Friday morning, and we are just starting our summer membership campaign here at the Summit FM. I'm Chad Miller, joined in studio here by Tommy Bruno, our general manager, as we embark upon membership. 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So, Tommy, here we go. We're just getting started today, and we already have some great people coming through already.
1: Well, yeah, definitely. I want to thank Melissa and Dan and Fred over there in Doylestown for his continued support. Thank you. We appreciate all of our members, a couple thousand of them that really are the true fans that power this radio station, allowing us to do events like you did last night, Chad, and that is at the Akron Art Museum.
0: Downtown at Dusk.
1: Downtown at Dusk is something that has been going on, I think, for
0: 41 years.
1: Okay.
0: 41st year.
1: And I honestly, the story is, for 10 years, I harassed their executive director. I would write Mitchell letters saying, please let us be a part of this stage, you know, this whole event. Please. And then I did it to the next executive. We've been part of this now for, I believe it's 10 plus years.
0: Well, I've been here for 10 years. This is my 11th summer here, and I've been at pretty much every single one. It's one of my favorite Akron events of the year. Just a great sense of community out there and live music and a beautiful setting. And we're very lucky to have the Akron Art Museum in our community as well.
1: So that's a partnership. And, yeah, and that's one that took us a long time to kind of create and get build their trust. Federal Frenzy is another one in Youngstown that we're really proud of. That took us a few years. That's been going on for about 10 years as well.
0: Yeah.
1: And we're proud to support the Mahoning Valley and all the artists that make up the Mahoning Valley. And Chad, we don't talk about it a lot, but you and I spend our Friday nights together, you know,
0: during the fall season
1: as part of the Struthers City Schools agreement. We don't have to go all into the details. Bottom line is we donate our time to this great community of Struthers. And if you're listening down at 90.7, it's something we really believe in, learning, knowing, and serving that community that is Struthers.
0: And a proud community it is as well. I mean, it really is. I mean, they are very supportive of their area, and I mean, all the little, you know, towns and suburbs of Youngstown are in the Mahoning Valley. We were just in Columbiana. Just a couple nights ago. What a week it's been, Tommy. Columbiana Birdfish Brewing for a wonderful and fantastic members only concert with Will Hoag, who came by, stuck around, and performed for our Summit members in attendance there, and it was wonderful. It was really, really, really great to have him.
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0: Yeah, this is the time. 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We're going to get back to music with this one from Sean Colvin. We're going back to the early 90s off the Fat City album, 1992. 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

0: The oh-so-comforting sounds of the Avett Brothers on The Summits from the Carpenter CD in 2012. How is that song 14 years old now? The Avett Brothers with Live and Die, and a Sean Colvin classic before that from the early 90s, Round of Blues. Hello, good morning, welcome. We're almost to the Summit lunch hour. I'm Chad Miller here with Tommy Bruno, our Summit General Manager. Day one of the summer membership campaign.
1: The what? The summer?
0: Summer. It's true. It's true. 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Let's hear from you. You're hearing it now. You're loving it. So why not support it? 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
1: I think, you know, you'll agree, Chad, that people just don't listen to music. They're looking for some sort of connection.
0: Yes.
1: And we really believe that this radio station helps people kind of find whatever you want to call it, a tribe of people. Every song, we believe, is an invitation to an event, a concert, a community event, artist performance in Studio C, mm-hmm. a sounding board. And I know, Chad, you speak a lot to people about going to performances and finding people that are like-minded, not being afraid as a woman, let's say, for example, to go to a show by yourself. And remember, I've been with you convincing people to say, go to concerts, support local musicians.
0: Be entertained for the evening.
1: That's right.
0: I mean, I used to be weird about going to a show by myself if a friend of mine bailed last minute. Now, granted, yes, I'm a man, and I understand a woman might feel uncomfortable doing that, but I know women who do that, you know, and if that's something you're comfortable with, yes. I mean, don't let that stop you. It's their loss that they don't want to go with you. So, again, go to a show.
1: Well,
0: be entertained.
1: And here's the point. You know, not just from a safety standpoint, yes, that's important. It certainly is.
0: Yes.
1: But going somewhere and seeing people that you've met through the radio station.
0: Right. You'll run into people.
1: Is truly the connection that we're talking about. It's not about fitting in with everybody or, you know, people you're going to spend a ton of time with, but somebody you're comfortable with that shares the love of music.
0: Be yourself. Show up. Take it all in, and you will find people. You're all there for the same reason, to see that live show.
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1: An air quality advisory is in effect until midnight tonight. For our Friday together, partly sunny today with widespread smoke, a high near 90 degrees. Tonight, mostly cloudy with widespread smoke and a chance of showers overnight, low around 71. Tomorrow, mostly cloudy and windy with showers and thunderstorms likely, a high near 88 degrees. Today in Athens, mostly sunny with both widespread haze and smoke, a high near 91. And tonight in Athens, cloudy with patchy smoke and possible showers overnight, low around 72 degrees. 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With your latest Summit forecast, I'm Chad Miller.
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1: Well, here we go. 12 o'clock noon on a Friday. I'll take it. Yeah, the workday is halfway over. We're getting pretty close to the weekend. It's time for the Summit Lunch Hour here on the Summit with myself, Chad Miller, and in the midst of our first day of the Summer Pledge Drive going on now here at the Summit. 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

0: musically adventurous, community-focused, non-commercial public radio here on the Summit FM, one of the most joyfully exuberant human beings on planet Earth, and a phenomenally gifted and talented musician in his own right. That is, of course, the great John Batiste with Freedom off a heck of an album titled We Are. We got back in 2021. What a musician he is.
1: I'm just going to jump in. So one of my favorite moments is seeing the joy you coming into my office going, and as you only can do, well, I just interviewed John Batiste. Yeah. Remember that?
0: Yes.
1: So
0: it was a Zoom interview back then.
1: Yeah, it was a Zoom interview, but
0: still.
1: I mean, this guy has found his stride big time.
0: Yeah.
1: And he's playing with the Cleveland Orchestra this summer.
0: Mm-hmm.
1: And played out on South Main Street with Elliot and Michelle Mostow out on the middle of the street. You heard about that whole thing.
0: Ending the concert at the Akron Civic Theater by taking his band, walking up the aisle and out of the theater into the streets, as only John Batiste would do. That is a concert I so regret not being able to go to. But yes, I mean, man, you know, and it's funny because he started as the musical band leader for The Late Show with Stephen Colbert when that went on the air, fall of 2015 on CBS. He was unknown at the time, but he showed what he's capable of there, and then he decided to step away from that to fully embrace whatever, all the things that he's doing now. And he's just only grown with his musical prowess, putting out, albums like that and actual classical music albums, because he's got one of those coming.
1: Yeah.
0: This summer as well.
1: His genre, though, is it fits nicely into what we present to you on the air. So, All right, we got to thank Mike and Angela. Mike,
0: oh my gosh,
1: from Ravenna.
0: Yes. Dropping off the cookies.
1: I mean, seriously, that's so kind.
0: They're delicious chocolate chip cookies. I was honored to be offered the first one.
1: Yeah, it
0: was
1: yummy. I wanted to make sure that Mike came down.
0: Yeah,
1: Mike, thank you. And please extend our gratitude to Angela. We love hearing from folks, but more importantly, seeing them come in with food to say thank you. And you
0: Snacks
1: know,
0: are welcome.
1: They really are. So let me get that number one more time. 330-761-3099. TheSummit.fm, somewhere in Akron right now, Chad, there's a trumpet sitting in somebody's basement, or a clarinet in a closet.
0: Maybe a flute.
1: Maybe it's a saxophone, a flute that someone played, say, 40 years ago, and it hasn't been played in decades. Well, then that family donates it to the Maryland Straub Music Alive program. We clean it up, repair it, and we place it into the hands of an Akron Public School student. And that student learns the scales. And they perform with that instrument. They get to know that instrument that goes to and from school. They gain confidence. They discover they're a part of something bigger. And we've done that nearly 800 times. It's something we're very, very, very proud of. When a child learns an instrument, gets on a stage, and performs with that instrument in their hands, it's empowering.
0: Yep.
1: We're happy to be just a small conduit to make that happen. It's the Maryland Straub Music Alive program. Where does your money go? And I think it's a fair question. Six full-time employees running this radio station, and it goes into supporting the community. The Maryland Straub Music Alive program, one of those great programs that we do with your support. 330-761-3099 or thesummit.fm.
0: And that's a way that you can actively start that process by giving back to the community. It starts right there with you through our Maryland Straub Music Alive program. Maryland Straub started this, 15 plus years ago?
1: Yeah,
0: we really miss her.
1: Yeah.
0: She was just a constant presence here and the absolute sweetest. And keep that legacy going forward. If you have an instrument lying around that you're not using, well, bring it our way via the Maryland Straub Music Alive program, and we'll put it in the hands of students out there.
1: You know, one of the quotes that I wrote down years ago, there's a big event every year in the Akron Public Schools called the May Festival, and it happens in the beginning of the month, and it's where the elementary, middle, and high school students perform. And Marilyn, I remember saying to me something like the distance from a basement shelf, or the distance from underneath a bed or whatever, basement shelf, let's say, to the May Festival stage isn't measured in miles. It's measured in opportunity for each one of these students. And people drive their instruments over here. Somehow they get into a kid's hand, and the rest kind of takes care of itself. It's so proud of that program.
0: Yeah, it's really special. And it all starts with you by donating to the Maryland Straub Music Alive program. It starts with you by becoming a member and supporting public radio, which is why we're we're coming to you right now on this, the first day of our summer membership drive. 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Want to hear from you. Let's go. It's the Summit Lunch Hour. Let's make this happen. Hear it, love it, support it now. Become a member today at the Summit FM. As we get back to music, Tommy, with, I don't know, maybe the most recognizable voice on planet Earth, here's Adele, Rolling in the Deep on the Summit Lunch Hour.

0: on through the Summit Lunch Hour with my morning jacket. I'm literally wearing their concert t-shirt right now.
1: Yeah, now so Chad's wearing I love that color, green.
0: Yeah.
1: It says My Morning Jacket, and then it says Metro Parks Department, Louisville, Kentucky.
0: Louisville, Kentucky, yes. And their little mascot, the bear, on there as well. Got that at the show at Jacobs Pavilion in 2017. My Morning Jacket, song, Time Waited.
1: The most played song of
0: The year last year for us, yeah. And a special connection with that song for you as well.
1: Well, music connects us, and I will say my mother and I talked, when that first song first came out, she... just said, quiet over there. Let me listen to this. And then she just really got into it. And it's a beautiful song. Yeah. That time is fleeting for all of us. And music brings us together, allows us to discuss that and talk about how important time with one another truly is. Jim James and My Morning Jacket. One of your favorites, Chad.
0: One of your
1: absolute favorites.
0: We were at a station event on Monday evening, and I ran into our beloved members, Linda and Steve, and they were talking about how I told them long ago, you have to go see My Morning Jacket, one of the best live shows you'll ever see. I'll tell anyone who listens about that. And they went to the show at Jacobs Pavilion the last time, a couple years ago, and they reminded me again at that event Monday night, like, you know what? You were right. Hmm. Like, holy shnikes. I've heard that from Summit members Chrissy Youngblood and Robert Deacon as well. I mean, yeah, it's that's the nice, tender, emotional ballad from them. But, man, the older songs and even the current songs, when they start rocking out, no one works up a racket. And
1: in their bare feet still,
0: right? No bare feet.
1: Oh, that's what they...
0: No. That's 20 years ago. That's right. Ancient history. Oh.

0: I'm sorry, Chad.
1: Yes, yes, yes.
0: Don't take it personally.
1: No, just one of the great live rock bands there is, period.
0: So, 1 year ago, Chad, we're sitting in my office. We lose $130,000 of our funding, about 12%. We make up those dollars last summer. 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
1: 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All right, Tommy, we're going to get back into another song here as we're about at the midway point of the Summit Lunch Hour here. Let's do a classic from Peter Gabriel. This is Digging in the Dirt on the Summit Lunch Hour.

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0: It is Collective Soul on the Summit Lunch Hour and Shine. That one from the Hints Allegations, Things Left Unsaid. Debut record in the fall of 1993. Before that, Peter Gabriel with Digging in the Dirt, and support for the Summit FM provided by Town Hall 2 Integrated Health Network, providing help for addiction to alcohol, drugs, and gambling, as well as mental health issues. For more information and appointments, townhall2.com. I'm Chad Miller here with Tommy Bruno, Summit General Manager. We are navigating ourselves through this first day, the first hours of our summer membership drive now underway. We're fueling ourselves with coffee and chocolate chip cookies dropped off by Michael. 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
1: Pauline in Boardman is on board. Pauline, thank you so much for your support.
0: Man, thank you.
1: We appreciate you very, very much. It makes us happy, to say the very least. If you go onto the website, and takes about 2 minutes of your time, thesummit.fm. Pauline, thank you. Good to hear from Boardman. We have been in the Mahoning Valley for about 15 plus years now, and we love Super Serving, all the folks listening at 90.7 FM. Sounding boards, one of my favorite sounding boards we did over Penguin City.
0: Our 50th one.
1: But that was number 50.
0: Yeah.
1: And that was a good night.
0: That was back in March.
1: You introduced us to new music from Langhorne Slim that night, as I remember.
0: That was the one that averaged the highest rating overall. Okay. But the other one that really has been very, like you said, sticky and kind of infectious. And, you know, these things take on a life of their own as we start playing them. Johnny Blue Skies and the Dark Clouds, the new project of Sturgill Simpson, right? That song, Situation, it's become a situation here.
1: Well, so we had an event this week, and Ryan and Laura were at my house, and we were, you know, it was 100 degrees that day. So we went and set up for the event, and we came back to my house, and I took them into the basement, and I put that video on at full volume. Have you seen the video?
0: I have not.
1: Oh.
0: Well, the whole album is
1: so
0: quite
1: fun.
0: A mood. The whole album's quite a mood if you look at some of the song titles.
1: It's a really enjoyable video.
0: I believe it.
1: And, you know, the sounding boards bring people together, and, you know, you get to hear a little snippet of a song, about 40 seconds.
0: Mm-hmm.
1: And then, you know, you... Do you like it?
0: We talk about it.
1: Chad,
0: discuss.
1: You do an excellent job putting the sounding boards together. It's discussion and sharing your thoughts on songs up for consideration for airplay, and you're really hearing these for the first time, and many times you are as well, Chad.
0: Not even the full song either. So
1: that's right.
0: It's literally a first impression of what you're hearing.
1: What I absolutely think this is one of the most unique things you can do with a grandchild, your son, daughter, niece, nephew, best friend, girls' night out, whatever it is.
0: And you know what?
1: It's come to these sounding boards.
0: And every time afterwards, as they are done, everyone just comes up and says, that was so fun. That was such a fun thing to do. And they are. They're fun for us. It's fun for me to put this on and engage with our members about music. That's what I'm here for as music director. And share these new songs that we're not playing yet, but literally, quite literally, these members in attendance are getting the first chance to hear them and have their say about them as to whether we should play them or not. And sometimes the songs we think will do well end up bombing, and sometimes the songs that we don't think might resonate really, really take off. That's why we go, to take it in and check it out.
1: So we do them at local, you know, locally owned businesses, and I think that's an important part that you and Laura work really hard on, and that is to look at, you know, we don't do these at some franchise and in some back room. This is about supporting the local business.
0: Yep.
1: The business opens up on a Monday or Tuesday, perhaps a time when they're not necessarily going to ring the register, or maybe they're closed altogether. We give them some business. Everybody wins in this. So when you become a member, you get invited to these sounding boards. 330-761-3099.
0: Yeah, bringing people to that gathering place, the third space, which, let's be honest, third spaces are few and far between these days. Getting people together with some food and drink and discussing music and we say it all the time, like-minded individuals. You'll make new friends out there, music fans, etc. It's just a great time, and that is the community we build and cultivate here at the Summit FM with your member support. So, yeah, let's keep it going here as we're in the midst of the Summit Lunch Hour and the first day of our summer membership drive. Call us now, 330-761-3099. 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We'll continue now with the track from Green Day off the most recent album, Saviors, from a couple years ago, a song about dealing with addiction and recovery. Here's Green Day and Dilemma on the Summit Lunch Hour.

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0: Are you thinking about becoming a member for the first time? 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
1: I listened to The Summit for way too long before I became a member. I didn't recognize the importance of funding this kind of arts that we're getting with The Summit. And it wasn't until this year that I joined The Summit, so I'm a little embarrassed about that, but I'm very glad that I did it.
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1: 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My name is Eric, and I am a longtime listener, and now, thank goodness, a member as of 2025.
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0: Longtime favorite of Summit listeners. I'm a personal fan of hers as well. KT Tunstall on the Summit Lunch Hour, and Suddenly I See from the huge breakout debut album Eye to the Telescope in 2006. One of the more memorable Studio C sessions as well, when she was here prior to her show at the Music Box in February of 2017, after I drove her up to the venue myself, which is pretty cool.
1: Well, and just as important, the picture of her coming out of the TARDIS.
0: That's
1: a classic.
0: Yeah, that was pretty cool too. She appreciated that, being the Scottish young woman that she is. So yes, these are the memories we make and create for you out there, our members who support us and come to these member benefit events. We're pretty stunned by these moments too sometimes at this radio station. It's all a part of what we do, serving the community, serving you out there listening, and giving you great music each and every day, like during the Summit Lunch Hour, just like we just heard with KT Tunstall there and Green Day before that. He's Tommy Bruno. I'm Chad Miller. It is the Summit Lunch Hour. And Tommy, we're done for now, but we're only just getting started with our summer membership drive here at the Summit. 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Hear it, love it, support it now. Let's hear from you as we get things started today.
1: So, Chad, you have a chance to... how can I say? The other night I put you on the spot in front of everybody, and I will admit, you didn't deliver. I mean, I pinch hit for you. Came into pinch hit.
0: You're asking me what's my favorite song of the moment.
1: No, I said share with it. Now listen, don't take it personal, because but I want to show off.
0: But it's hard.
1: Watch
0: sometimes.
1: This. It is hard. But let's do it live on the radio.
0: All right.
1: Movie nights. Now, we haven't done as many, but we've done many in the past. Name three of them that you really thought were special and that you brought people together and that did well.
0: Well, I think the one of the more recent ones we did was the one with... what was it? The one about the album cover art guys who did all those album covers in the 1970s, Squaring the Circle or something like that.
1: Squaring the Circle, that's exactly
0: what it
1: was.
0: That was a great one. There was a really good one that you were quite impressed by.
1: The Paul McCartney one. That was fantastic.
0: Yes, yes. Also another one, the biopic about Leonard Cohen that was really interesting too. These were all at the Nightlight. One of our favorite organizations in Akron, sort of a sister nonprofit to what we do. They are to film what we are to music on the radio. That's a great partnership there. And those were great member events as well. Yeah.
1: So we do, you know, movie nights, and it's a way to get together with people. We do them 10 when the weather's not as good, and we go over to the Nightlight, share a film with you. They open up their doors. We do them like on a Monday or a Tuesday night, and it's just one of those partnerships. You get invited to things as a like-minded community. It's our way of saying thank you. We don't send out a lot of tote bags and that kind of stuff that really isn't our thing. We give you experiences. That's what this membership campaign is all about, is turning you on to these experiences and meeting people and become a community of Summit members. 330-761-3099. You can pledge online like Pauline did over in Boardman at thesummit.fm.
0: And that's just scratching the surface of all the great member events we do, the events in the community that we do, like Downtown at Dusk at the Akron Art Museum every Thursday in the month of July. 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
1: An air quality advisory is in effect until midnight tonight. For our Friday together, partly sunny today with widespread smoke, a high near 90 degrees. Tonight, mostly cloudy with widespread smoke and a chance of showers overnight, low around 71. Tomorrow, mostly cloudy and windy with showers and thunderstorms, likely a high near 88 degrees. Today in Athens, mostly sunny with both widespread haze and smoke, a high near 91. And tonight in Athens, cloudy with patchy smoke and possible showers overnight, low around 72 degrees. 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
2: Back at it for round two here on day one of our summer membership campaign. 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I'm talking about Will Hoag. That is Sweet Misery on the Summit.

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0: whatever mood you were in on this Friday afternoon has to be immeasurably better because of Jimmy Eat World and the Middle. Come on now. It's Matt Anthony here along with Rebecca. Hi.
1: Hey, Summit listeners.
0: Welcome to day one of our summer membership campaign. As we said earlier in the morning, Rebecca, seemingly a little strange to say summer membership campaign.
1: Yeah, it's still new. It's kind of something we are getting used to with our current situation.
0: Right, right. Getting used to it. Exactly correct. Here on the Summit, 330-761-3099 or thesummit.fm to get you in touch with us here at the radio station. I know we had a little bit of a changing of the guard as far as who is on the phone, so I'm going to get all the proper information when I launch into the next song to make sure that I thank equally everybody who volunteers and plays a role in helping all of this come together. We're going to be coming at you for the next week. This is only day one of our summer membership campaign. We've already had a pretty busy summer music-wise, Rebecca. We had a couple of member events, and you, which I'll want to get into a little bit later, are equally as busy during this summer because you've done a lot of traveling and you've done a lot of spectatoring music-wise.
1: Oh yeah, oh yeah. I love adding to my list of bands that I've seen live. You know, and sometimes we get so busy around here, I forget to update my list, and I'm like, what do you mean I've gone 2 months without seeing a concert? That's
0: right.
1: Impossible.
0: That
1: so,
0: is.
1: Yes, we've enjoyed so many great bands. Like this, the Shootouts were at the Downtown at Dusk yesterday.
0: That's right. Now, I noticed as well, because I wasn't able to make it, I noticed because of the inclement air weather that they moved things indoors, which I'm sure was the case for a lot of outside venues yesterday.
1: Our lungs say thank you very much.
0: Yeah, right. Exactly. I did my stroll around the building with a mask yesterday, and I thought it took me a while at home to actually find a mask.
1: Yeah.
0: And I had it like hidden deep in the medicine cabinet, so I was able, and I brought one today as well, because I have a feeling I'm going to be walking later on. By the way, thank you, Miss Laura. It's Leslie who's helping out on the phones today.
1: Yay!
0: That's right. So Leslie is in the house and on board and ready for your call at 330-761-3099. You've heard us almost repeat it like a mantra, this hear it, love it, support it, throughout probably the latter part of spring and into, well, really up until yesterday. And now that we are back in the studio on day one of our summer membership campaign, it's probably never been more critical than to urge you, if you have a opportunity to be a part in any way, shape, or form of this non-commercial public radio station, to do that, because that kind of is the difference, right? I mean, you can listen to songs on a variety of different platforms, but supporting what you're listening to makes all the difference.
1: Yeah, that's actually how I came to the radio station. I was driving in my car. I heard a song that I love and just kept listening and realized it was a public radio station. And I believe in public radio. I have for a long time. And so here I am.
0: Yeah.
1: Yeah, I mean, I became a member and got involved, as many of us do. And now I'm talking to you today. And I have a great announcement.
0: Uh-oh, okay, let's hear it.
1: This makes me so happy. Thank you so much, Lisa from Latonia. You love the Summit, and you just showed it with your pledge. And we love hearing from you.
0: Thank you, Lisa from Latonia. We have family down in that general neck of the woods, so thank you very much for that. Yeah, I mean, I'd like to drill down a little bit over the next couple of hours about your approach, because your situation where you encountered the Summit and then got really involved with the Summit. I mean, so much so that you regale us with your mellifluous tones as an on-air announcer on this non-commercial public radio station.
1: Yeah, well, I'm a music nerd, as many of us are. I love music. I think about music every day. And definitely As soon as I heard a station that was playing a variety of music that I loved, and especially their emphasis on new music. New music keeps us young, right?
0: Right.
1: You have to make new connections in your brain with things that you already love when you hear a new song. And I think it makes life worth living to have something in your life that is always just bringing joy to you and challenging you, letting you find new people, right? How many of these bands have turned out to be just the most wonderful people to spend an afternoon with in our studio?
0: Exactly.
1: I remember their stories because they told us in the context of their song and how they came to write the song, right? These are all great things.
0: Right.
1: And public radio makes it available to everyone. That's
0: right.
1: The cool thing. It just goes out over the airwaves. It streams on your app. You can listen and enjoy. You can be enriched. And those of us who want to make sure that stays this way, we support it.
0: That's right. So that's really, that word support is really the key, because, I mean, you can take advantage of something in a lot of different ways, but actually, I guess, for want of a better word, putting your money where your mouth is really where the rubber hits the road, right? Look at me stacking those things up. I think that's really the key. So when folks tell me about hearing bands, my next question is, that's great. Are you supporting these bands?
1: Right.
0: Can you support these bands? And not that you have to go to every single merch table, but supporting a band by supporting the vehicle that helps to get their platform out there, which is the Summit FM, which can be just as much support as anything.
1: Oh, yeah. It multiplies your impact for sure. There are so many bands who kind of got their start in this area with their fans because they heard it on the radio first, right?
0: Yeah.
1: So, I mean, it really is a great way to multiply your impact. And, I mean, I go to a lot of concerts, as you said, and part of that is just being involved in the Summit, and trust me, every dollar that I invest in this station comes back to me a millionfold in just experiences.
0: Well, I want to drill down on that over the next couple of hours, because I know over the course of the last almost 5 years that I've been a part of this staff, I've been able to be involved in these fund drives, and I invariably hear stories from a Derek Jung or other mm-hmm. folks who how they arrive at being not only just a part of this station, but how it arrives in their life. And I think these stories are always so unique.
1: Yeah.
0: And maybe you have a unique story as well. Maybe this is what you need in 2026. You know, a lot has happened over the past year since this CPB funding was ripped out from under us. And maybe over the course of this year, you've realized yourself that, you know, the different avenues that this non-commercial public radio station employs, you know, as Rebecca said, access to new music, being exposed to new artists, having a chance to figure out that we have a pretty vital and active local music scene, and then everything that we're doing in wellness, which I will also want to touch upon over the next couple of hours too. Maybe that is enough alone to propel you. 330-761-3099. You can go online to thesummit.fm, and we have more info, eh? Oh, look at that. Rebecca comes on and boom, they start stacking up.
1: Oh, this is so great. So we had someone join Lisa and jump on board. This is Diana. And the really cool thing is Diana used to live in Trumbull County, but now listens on the app from St. Helen Island in South Carolina. How cool is that?
0: It is awfully cool. That's right.
1: You get to keep your connection with the place that you come from so easily using our Summit radio app. And she says, let's see, Diana says, long live the Summit.
0: There you go.
1: That's
0: all
1: exactly
0: right. Yeah,
1: right.
0: Awesome. So I always tell my buddies down in Louisville who I go to visit each year, listen, pony up, my friends, okay? Because you can quite literally do most of the things that most of our listeners in Northeast and Southeast mm-hmm. Ohio are doing. A lot of them are listening,
1: yeah.
0: you know, via the app. So
1: I've
0: and they're just as involved, and you can be just as involved as well.
1: I've got gift memberships for relatives that live far away, and sometimes they'll tune in on the Zoom concerts that we have or watch our live streams, and they're just like, wow, that is so cool, and they aren't even here in person, but they really enjoy listening to the Summit.
0: Well, thank you so far for the folks who have come on board as members. We are going through a whole litany of great music this hour. We have music right now from Glass Animals. This is Heat Waves on the Summit.

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0: National Packard Museum and the Mahoning Valley Corvette Club presenting the annual Corvette and Classic Car Show, Saturday, July 25th from 11 to 3. 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Hear it, love it, support it. It all comes down to this day one of the summer membership campaign. It was exactly 1 year ago, Rebecca, that the chips fell, and we had to respond, and we did. So I was telling Mark Lee Shannon earlier this morning that I liken it to overcoming adversity. You know, it's like the coach says on the sideline at halftime, and, you know, the player said about another player, and it's oftentimes vernacular that gets thrown around a lot, but that's pretty much what this radio station was forced to contend with. And I felt really bad because we were visiting our granddaughter in Nashville that same day, and so I was sitting in the hotel, like, courtyard with my phone and the app trying to monitor things, not feeling very gooey good, you know, about going out and enjoying, you know, kind of a long weekend because of everything that had happened, and now we have to contend with it.
1: That's right. I mean, we've been supported by the Corporation for Public Broadcasting for so long, and I mean, that was just a way for the community at large to support public radio, and now with that taken away from us, we have to adapt and overcome the adversity of a funding challenge. Part of that is this pledge drive. We normally only come to you twice a year. We've had to extend that, but you know, at least we're doing it in a fun way, playing you some great legacy artists as we go through this afternoon together, and give you a chance, if you've never done it before, to become a member of the summit.
0: So you might ask yourself, as someone maybe who listens, who doesn't completely understand the whole idea of membership, as my family have posed to me, what exactly is a member, and if I become one, what does that mean for me to be a member of this non-commercial public radio station? And I feel like we can talk a lot about sort of the theoretical things about being a member and joining and community and involvement, and those things are all very valid, but there are some pretty tangible benefits to being a member, and we all want to feel like, you know, in exchange for our support, that we get something. And every time I line up the cameras for a Studio C performance, and the people start filing in, and you can, you know, you can sense that sort of palpable buzz, you know, in the room, that something big, you know, could the possibility could happen. Does it happen every single time? No, maybe not with the same impact, but it's still that, you know, that just that little bit of time before we bring that artist up, like, anything could happen. You might not be familiar with that person. That might be an instrument you know, might not be familiar with. In the case of Foy Vance, when he was here, and he had that very interesting pedal contraption on the floor.
1: Yeah.
0: Some of the things that the Lone Bellow, you know, have brought in terms of their microphone. Like, you really never know. That's part of the fun of anticipating what could happen inside this performance space, but that is probably as real a member benefit as it gets.
1: That's right. Curiosity. Yeah, what's going to happen?
0: Right.
1: There was so much excitement the other day when MT Jones was here, and that was, you could really feel the excitement. There were people who were like, I can't wait to see what this artist is like in person, because we had already been playing one of his songs, and it was so good.
0: Yeah, it didn't hurt that he had that great Liverpool accent.
1: Yes,
0: that he was you know, he was saying brilliant after everything, as they do. And I would say to Donna, why can't we say that? Why can't we say brilliant after things? But that was part of the anticipation. And I think that member experience of, you know, gathering together, then I think all, like, the, you know, the spiritual things come in, you know, and the emotional things kind of come into play, where you feel like you are a part of, like, a regular contingent of people who are like-minded, who want to invest their time, who want to invest their money, and also know that they're contributing towards this sort of common good, the good that is the power of music, the good that is a shared community involvement, and the good knowing that you're supporting maybe even an artist who, yeah, they may not be, you know, a Taylor Swift, or they might not ascend to those kind of heights. Right. But you know what? They're applying their trade. They're doing their thing. And it's good to feel good about being able to support those
1: artists.
0: That's
1: right. That's right. And yeah, anyone out there who is doing their art and sharing it with the world, that is a good thing. Being in that room for a studio C, I mean, I will be honest, the member benefits of being a Summit member are definitely one of the reasons I do it. I want to be there. I want to get those invitations to some special events that we have. And yeah, and you can become a member now. And we always say, you know, you can belong to the music. I like how we're like adding ourselves to our Summit story.
0: Right, yeah, I like that.
1: I mean, it's all just ways we're trying to describe how we feel about this. And really, you won't know until you do it. Or maybe you have been a member in the past and, you know, things just happen and, you know that membership has lapsed. You can come back on board. And we, you know, will welcome you back, and you can enjoy all of the magic of the Summit again.
0: You can pick up right where you left off, as Rebecca said, being a part of this non-commercial public radio station that is so different in its approach from the way that regular radio stations go about their business. I know. I have decades-long career being on the commercial radio side, and I can attest to that. And I think this model is the model going forward. Will we have the complement of, you know, having that extra funding? That will probably not be a part of things again. So we're going to have to continue, you know, to gather together in the heat of summer, or in this case, the wispy smoke of, you know, Canada wildfires, and come to you again, as we will over the course of the next week, you know, to state our case, and our case being new music, local music, wellness initiatives, and being involved in the communities that we serve. If you feel like-mindedness there, I'd say you're probably a part of our tribe. 330-761-3099 or thesummit.fm. Rebecca and I will be here until 3 o'clock this afternoon. We are going through legacy artists. That's a big, broad, generic term. Mm-hmm. I mean, you can include a lot of stuff, but I feel like you would be remiss if you didn't include Nathaniel Rateliff and the Night Sweats, right?
1: Oh, yes, they're awesome.
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0: Yeah.
1: Well, if you are a Lenny fan, you'll want to make sure that you pick up the 2020 memoir, Let Love Rule. It's amazing. I love the story. And I love that guy right there.
2: That's right. Lenny, you're not the only one.
1: That's right. Lenny Kravitz here on The Summit on a Friday afternoon. 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That is tomorrow at Blossom Music Center. Semyon Bychkov will conduct Brahms' Fourth Symphony as it musically contrasts orchestral statements, dances, and an homage to Bach. The evening also includes Shostakovich's first violin concerto with guest violinist Karen Gomayo. For tickets and more information on the Blossom Music Festival season, clevelandorchestra.com. Well, I would be remiss, Miss Becca, by not ringing the bell, because we want to say thank you to Felix in Akron, who says, keep up the great work. 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Okay,
2: yes.
1: So thank you, Felix in Akron.
2: Thank you, Felix.
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2: You made the bells ring here.
1: That's right.
2: And that's always a happy moment for us.
1: It's always a good time to give those bells a workout. 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It's Matt Anthony and Rebecca hanging out. And hopefully extolling the virtues of membership in this non-commercial public radio station. I always find it interesting when I'm at family gatherings, and I have a pretty large family and a pretty educated family. And the questions that I get about membership, public media, the difference between commercial and non-commercial, and why it's important for me to play a role and be a member, aside from the fact that, you know, I'm your sibling. You know, what's my reasoning, what's my rationale for doing that? And sometimes I like to say, well, you know, as Mark Lee Shannon and I have shared, not everybody's a music nerd. Mm-hmm. Not everybody's a music collector. Not everybody feels the need to go to a merch table and buy something. They might, however, enjoy the opportunity to be with like-minded people at an event where something good is happening and you feel like you're contributing to that something good. I have to admit, Rebecca, I felt a little sheepish when I first joined the staff because I feel like I didn't have 20% of the music knowledge that a lot of people who work and are affiliated with this radio station have. When I get a chance to talk to members who come for Studio C, I'm talking Red Guitar Club members who, you know, have diverse collections. They are, you know, really invested in seeing a lot of live music like yourself. You do not have to be a music nerd to
2: right.
1: support the Summit FM. There are a lot of different ways to be involved in this radio station.
2: That's right. We all love music in our own way. Some of us do a deep dive into a love affair with a band or two or three. And sometimes those nostalgia bands that you grew up with are so important. Sometimes you just really just want to hear good music on the radio, right? I mean, that's getting harder to find these days. But there are just so many ways to get involved with the Summit as well. I love that we have our Summit Wellness Initiative now because that helps give opportunities for people to make their life a little less stressful, maybe deal with maybe some trauma you've gone through or get a little healthier with some exercise. You know, there's so many things that we do through those wellness programs that anybody can enjoy, and you don't have to, you know everything about every band that's out there and to enjoy it. You just need to come and with a, you know, kind of a seeking spirit, an open heart, whatever it is, and just give it a chance. So that's something that the Summit does for the community. We provide Summit wellness events.
1: Yeah, I say that this I say this four-letter phrase that we talk about, the power of music, it can kind of manifest itself in a lot of different ways. I know for years I took photographs of my nephew's metal band, and And I mean, I was okay, you know, I was okay with the music genre. I certainly learned a lot more about it. But what I was most impressed about was there was a contingent of people who believed like this genre of music coagulated, you know, their spirits. Mm-hmm. Like they didn't have to be bashful, shy, anxiety-filled, depressed. They were around like-minded people who they could, you know, express themselves however they wanted to express themselves, fans and musicians alike.
2: Right.
1: And that really resonated with me. And mm-hmm. while I might not have run out to buy the latest Lamb of God album, I certainly appreciated, you know, the conversations that I heard between members of bands, conversations between fans who were there, mm-hmm. and this power that they were able to experience was a huge deal. It was very healthy. It
2: yeah.
1: seemed to me that it was very healthy to them. And so when Mark Lee Shannon and I were talking earlier in the week about making this move from rock and recovery to more of a wellness umbrella, I thought about some of these conversations that I had heard. And a lot, not a lot, but a couple of these people share with me, I never really felt whole until I found like-minded people of a tribe that I felt comfortable with. And that was powerful, and it really resonated with
2: me. Oh, yeah. I mean, there's so many things in all of our lives where you feel like you're being judged constantly. You've got to be on your game. You can't let anyone see your weakness, right? And that adds up over time and really affects us. But when you can let your guard down, when you can just enjoy the moment, that is very healing.
1: Right.
2: Yeah, and you said it so well. It's true. Pretty much every genre, I think, could have those fans who really get into the immersive experience of live music, and maybe just knowing everything there is to know about that band. Right. Sometimes it's about the knowledge, but other times, I mean, I just love going to a concert that maybe I don't know what to expect, and just being surprised and pleased and walk out of there kind of humming a new tune, right? Like it lifts your spirits.
1: I feel like I was telling, I think it was Ryan maybe, that when the Beyonders were still a band mm-hmm. and they came and I heard, surf rock, okay. But I'll tell you what, that year that they performed inside Studio C was one of my favorite
2: yes.
1: performances ever. It was gripping, it was powerful, and it really surprised me. And so it was one of those
2: right.
1: deals where like, don't ever get complacent. You never know what you're going to encounter. You never know what you're going to be able to experience. 330-761-3099 or thesummit.fm gets you in touch with us here at the Summit FM so that you can play a role and become a part on this day one of our summer membership campaign. 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Just joining in, eh? We have lots of music on the way. Right now, though, it is somber. This is Back to Friends on the Summit.

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OAR and In the Clouds here on this Friday morning, day one of the summer membership campaign here on the Summit FM. It's Matt and Rebecca getting ready to move into the 2 p.m. Eastern hour. Lots of time left for you to become a member, but why wait until a couple of hours from now or even a couple of days from now? Now is the time. 330-761-3099. It's a great way to start off the weekend. The summit.fm will give you all the details as well. More legacy artists as we move into the 2 o'clock hour. We do that by going back to the very successful Exile in Guyville. It's Liz Phair and Never Said on the Summit.

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1: An air quality advisory is in effect until midnight tonight. For our Friday together, partly sunny today with widespread smoke, a high near 90 degrees. Tonight, mostly cloudy with widespread smoke and a chance of showers overnight, low around 71. Tomorrow, mostly cloudy and windy with showers and thunderstorms likely, a high near 88 degrees. Today in Athens, mostly sunny with both widespread haze and smoke, a high near 91. And tonight in Athens, cloudy with patchy smoke and possible showers overnight, low around 72 degrees. 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With your latest Summit forecast, I'm Chad Miller.
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3: Well, well, well, you walked into day one of our summer membership campaign here on The Summit FM. It's Matt and Rebecca guiding you along in this midway portion of the afternoon. 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It's Legacy Artists during today. And let's go back to the Butter Miracle, the Complete Sweets from Counting Crows on the Summit.

Allie says she's one in a million. Other people tend to agree. From her fishnet luck to her platform chucks, she's a fading Miss American dream.

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Algorithms, corporate playlists, the same songs over and over. 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

0: 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Matt Anthony and Rebecca here. Rebecca, nothing gives me more pleasure than to ring this bell, right? That's right. And this one actually gives me even more pleasure because Nicholas is a young gentleman that I sometimes come across when I visit Talmadge, and he has been saying to me over the past year, I'm going to lock in on that membership. I'm going to lock in on that membership. So Nicholas and Talmadge, thank you, my friend. It makes me so happy to know that you are part of the tribe. Yes, exactly. Thanks to Matt for talking with me at the Talmadge Rec Center about Summit membership. And Nicholas, couldn't be happier for you to be a part of the Summit. He's really excited to catch his first Studio C performance well.
1: Oh, yeah.
0: And Nicholas is in a band, too. So we can talk about that later on as well.
1: Oh, hey, that's perfect.
0: So there you go. It's perfect, right? It's Matt and Rebecca. And fans like Nicholas who are you know, dedicated to the radio station as listeners and then make the transition over to be a member is a pretty powerful experience. And that's what the next 7 days are all going to be about. It's making that transition from just being a listener and someone who kind of, you know, enjoys the curated list of music into being a part of this thing that forms a tribe. So do we have another member of the Summit?
1: Grab your bell.
0: Okay.
1: Welcome aboard as a new sustainer, Dawn from Akron.
0: All right, Dawn. Thank you very much.
1: Sustaining members. That's right. It's really great when members come on board as a sustainer because as a volunteer here, I can tell you we send out a lot of mail. And sometimes it's those, you get it and it's like, oh, it's time to renew. Don't forget. And then we'll send out one. It's really time to renew. Don't forget. And, you know, every life happens and you forget. So we send out a, are you sure you don't want to renew? You know, it's that time. Well, the people who are sustainers cut out all of that. And we just know that until you tell us differently, we're going to just keep your membership active. And it's, I mean, it's easy if you need to take a break. You know, you just email Laura, you know, you let us know and we'll take care of that for you. It's not a big deal. But what is a big deal is being able to count on you when, you know, we have these funding crises as we do, and you know, we get that Corporation for Public Broadcasting money just rescinded. I mean, it wasn't even that they didn't renew it, it was that they took it back from us last year. So we had to have an emergency pledge campaign just to make ends meet for the rest of the year. This year, we're like, okay, well, we don't have that money, so let's plan on a summer pledge drive. So here we are. And it makes it so much sweeter when we get a response with your calls and you going online to thesummit.fm. It's really quick, easy, and secure to become a member. And I always say it's that extra step from being a listener to becoming a member. And it's easy, but sometimes it's hard to get over that mental hurdle of actually like doing it.
0: Sure.
1: But I've never regretted it. I mean, becoming a member, best decision. So, you know, I encourage you to do the same.
0: You think about a year ago today, what seemingly insurmountable odds faced this radio station to make up that amount of money, doing it in that amount of time, like at an emergency moment's notice, but also in the back of your head knowing that we're going to have to do this all the time now.
1: Right.
0: You know, we're, like, this is going to be a common dilemma that we will have to address. And we have had a couple of sort of minor fund drives, you know, short-term fund drives to kind of experiment and see kind of where that would take us. But we knew going in that summer was going to be pretty much a regular time. So that's why you're hearing us again come on board with you in the midst of your vacations, in the midst of all the things that you're doing. You've had a busy summer. A lot of people here have. And but it's a necessity that we're just going to have to deal with. And mm-hmm. so hopefully we're going to make it as enjoyable as we can. We're going to play a great curated list of music. We're going to have some opportunities for you to learn things about the radio station and a whole array of guests who are going to pop by. This is only day one.
1: Yeah.
0: We'll be
1: yeah.
0: here this time next Friday. So there's lots happening and lots going on during this summer membership campaign. 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It's Matt and Rebecca this afternoon on this Friday. Let's roll on with more. It's Gary Clark Jr. featuring Stevie Wonder on The Summit.

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0: 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The Taste of Akron, Thursday, July 23rd, and the Akron Arts Expo, Saturday, July 25th, and Sunday, July 26th. The Akron Arts Expo will offer more than 100 artists in a juried fine arts and craft show, as well as food, drinks, and music in an open-air market. For more information, akronartexpo.com. Matt and Rebecca. Rebecca, sometimes during these membership campaigns, the amount of culinary delights that dance through our locale are tantalizing, you know.
1: Mm-hmm. You
0: and
1: have to
0: I have to take advantage of it. So sorry about that. And that was pretty darn good.
1: That's right.
0: So one thing we haven't talked about, at least I haven't spoken about so far today, and I almost kind of wanted to grab Chad Miller and have him come in to talk about it, is sounding board. And the reason why I bring it up is because I've had an opportunity to witness a couple of sounding boards, and I feel like it might be one of the most involved democratic processes in action. And not only just the opportunity to hear excerpts of new songs, songs that could be played on the radio station, but a chance to give some feedback, not just even a numbered vote, like a thumbs up, thumbs down type vote, but some of the unfettered comments that attach these songs just goes to prove that part of the advantage of being a member is a chance to be very open and honest about what you feel, you know, that's about right. a song and whether it should be on the radio station. And I think it's probably one of the purely finest advantages to being a member of this station.
1: Oh, they are so much fun. It gives you a voice to, you know, talk to the people who actually make the music choices. But it's also just really fun as far as, like, you know, some people like book clubs, you know, you get together and you discuss a book or whatever. This is like just perfect for people who love music, and you just have to give your hot take. Hearing just a few seconds of a new song that Chad's been collecting, like he does it a couple times a year when he gets a lot of new music on his desk, and you know, lets us say what we think, and sometimes we're surprised. But other times it's like, yeah, see, this is the Summit. These are our members here telling us that they really like this song, or they recognize the artist from some time that we've played them in the past, or this is somebody new, but it really kind of connects with them right away. As soon as I found out about these sounding boards, I was there. I was there at like the second one, and I try to go to as many of them as possible. I can't say I've been to all 50, but I know my husband

0: husband also loves to go. So if you are a regular attendee of the Summit sounding boards, you probably know Micah, and he loves to give his spicy opinions, as Chad says, and he just comes out of there just feeling great and excited about a new batch of music that we're going to be playing here at the Summit.
1: Yeah, it's a chance for you to gather, you know, at a public place. It changes on a sort of a rotating basis. You have a little sign with a number on it. Clips, would you say, like, what, a minute and a half, something like that?
0: Oh, yeah, maybe even shorter, but, you know, just enough to kind of get the hook.
1: Right.
0: Yeah.
1: And then you can give your numbered vote, and, you know, then perhaps you can blurt out, you know, something that you feel about this particular song, all in the hopes of perhaps that song arriving in an airplay situation.
0: That's right.
1: On the Summit FM. It's really as pure an opportunity for a member benefit, I think, as is humanly possible. If that's something that resonates with you, where you actually get to, I guess, in a way, kind of, quote unquote, have a say, perhaps in what might appear on the radio station, or just getting together with friends and not being afraid to unleash a hot take,
0: yeah,
1: you know, and to do it in a very dramatic, constructive, and entertaining way.
0: That's right. It is. It's almost like a game show sometime, like trying to guess who the artist is before Chad tells us. And yeah, some of us take it kind of seriously, like, oh, I think it's this person. Oh, I think it's that, you know.
1: Yeah. And it also lets me know how knowledgeable a lot of our Summit members are.
0: Yeah.
1: And some of the influences they feel like, well, that sounds like fill in the blank. And, you know, I would turn to them, wow, I mean, I would never have come, where did you get that?
0: Yeah.
1: You know, and it lets you know the depth and the breadth of the musical knowledge. On the other end of the continuum, we talked earlier about not being a music nerd. We certainly have folks on the other end of the continuum,
0: that's right,
1: as exemplified by some of the folks who show up for sounding board. So if sounding board, you can see it on the Summit FM website, you know, a link to it and what it's about. If that's something that resonates with you, you wouldn't mind every 6 weeks to 2 months, probably, to show up at a nominal place and listen to clips of songs in the hopes of having your input and having your say, then you're a part of our tribe at thesummit.fm, 330-761-3099.
0: I always use that that feedback when I am introducing that song to on my show. You know, when I'm speaking, I'll be like, oh, this was one that really had some support among the members, you know, that heard, they really liked what they heard.
1: Right.
0: And it gives me like another memory too, like, oh, I heard this first on the sounding board.
1: That's
0: and
1: right.
0: Now it's being played, and you know, you just another connection to the song. But it does, like, I love it when we get surprised, when you're like, okay, this is kind of a weird one, I don't know if you're gonna like it or not, and then people are like, play it. We love it.
1: And sometimes I feel like, you know, almost instantaneously whether something really resonates or hits you in a certain way. Like Lambrini Girls for me, like I had like four notes and I knew right away that was a part of my DNA, and I really, really like that a lot. So how about you becoming a part of this non-commercial public radio station? We'd love to see you at a sounding board, and you can show up and give your hot take as well. We've been playing a lot of hot songs over the course of this hour, and all through the rest of the day, as legacy artists are making up our curated playlist this afternoon. And we continue with a guy who graced us with his presence inside Studio C, I believe it was 2024. I'm talking about Amos Lee. This is Worry No More on the Summit.

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0: There's Billie Eilish and Birds of a Feather here on the Summit FM. Proof positive that you can be in a bedroom with a very small recording setup and you can theoretically come up with some pretty impactful and popular music, sometimes viral as well. It may not always happen, but Billie Eilish turning thousands and thousands of young artists, you know, giving them the capability to create and not need a whole lot to create, just like the Summit FM. I mean, I think our physical plant here, our environs are pretty simple and, you know, down to earth and relatable. We don't need a lot to do what it is we do. But what we do need is you. We need you as a member to help continue to move this train forward. We would love to have your support on this first day of our summer membership campaign. We also get support provided to us by Crooked River Arts Council, presenting the 17th annual Kent Blues Fest, presented by Wayside Furniture. That is tomorrow, starting at noon, with 35 bands at 23 venues throughout downtown Kent. For a list of performers, showtimes, and venues, kentbluesfest.com. My name is Matt. And across from me is Rebecca, who is sporting her Shootouts t-shirt.
1: That's right.
0: And I'm always impressed with the Shootouts as a band because they, as I was saying to Ryan, I don't know if you remember this or not, but the Shootouts really were one of the few bands who elicited a standing ovation in the almost 5 years that I've been here as far as Studio C performances. That was pretty epic.
1: That was. I mean, it's just really great when a band comes and has something new and great to offer, and you know they were sharing with us their new material, and I mean, we just couldn't get enough. It was a very energetic performance.
0: It was. The stage was full. There was a lot of activity going on, and so was the room. That was full as well. We're talking about Studio C performances when we talk about member perks and member benefits, and at that $10 a month level, that gets you an invite to be a part of Studio C. And we have had an opportunity during our time together on the air today to be able to welcome a couple of new members. But we need more than a couple. Mm-hmm. Okay, it takes more than just a couple to keep this moving forward. And, you know, the thing that happened a year ago was something that we knew inherently and intuitively that this was going to be something that we were going to have to confront, and we were going to have to face, and now is that time. It is 1 year later, and we are back at it here on day one of our summer membership campaign. So we're asking you, if you hear it and love it, we're asking that you support it at 330-761-3099 or thesummit.fm. We have Leslie on the phones, who is more than willing and able to take your call and take all your information. Any other particular performances over the course so far of 2026 as far as Studio C that stand out for you?
1: Oh, wow. I mean, there have been...
0: I know that's a tall order.
1: Yeah, I was going to say, I'd have to pull up my list. I mean, there's so many. Studio C is one of those perks that people, they want to get in that room, right? That small room with the artist.
0: Yeah, I always enjoy the setups too, because we have come across artists, bands, or members of bands who say we're going to have sort of a stripped back set, and the stripped back set could be more involved and invigorating than some band's full scale set.
1: Yeah.
0: Then it could be like in the performance of the Wood Brothers, for instance, where, I mean, they actually came in with a kind of a stripped down set that actually managed to sound very large and very big, and much in part due to the setup that Andrew, who sort of takes care of the audio side of things, is able to you know, make these artists feel comfortable, make them feel comfortable during a sound check. They know sometimes they had limited time. They're maybe coming between cities and they have to set up quickly and they have to tear down quickly. And they might be able to sell a few things on a merch table, but, you know, they're off to Detroit or they're off to Pittsburgh. And, you know, kudos to him for making them feel comfortable. As Mark Lee Shannon and Ben Gage always like to say, it's always great when you're at a venue to feel comfortable. And I think Andrew does that very, very well. And to make that listener experience, you know, very encapsulated, somebody takes a break up from their day, they might have 45 minutes, you know, and maybe they need to get back to work. We need to know that we have that thing lined up and ready to roll. Yes. And that it's going to be an enjoyable experience. So any other performances kind of sit at the top of your list?
1: I'm looking back all the way to February and Go-Go Bordello. That was one. I had no idea what I was in for because I didn't really know the band very well. We were playing like one song from them and okay, this is interesting. But the presence of that band on the stage, oh my word. And that was stripped back. But you would never know that for some other bands, that was, you know, the amped up level of energy.
0: It's funny that you mentioned that band because I'm just in the process today of delivering episode 11 for this season 9 for PBS, which features the Happy Fits and Go-Go Bordello.
1: Oh, yes.
0: And in going through the edit process of that, I was amazed by Sergei, who played violin.
1: Mm-hmm.
0: And, you know, just the energy that he brought. And the name of the, I should know this, the name of the sort of the lead singer, his first name escapes me, but just his knowledge and talking about how he grew up, the music that he became accustomed to listening to, his influences. I mean, he really could have been a rock music biographer. I mean, it was stunning the breadth of music that he had. And proof positive, right, Rebecca, that sometimes the chit-chat between the songs is just as powerful as the songs themselves. So I interrupted you.
1: It made such an impression. I mean, really did. And he's fun to follow on social media.
0: Oh, is that right?
1: Just to see like what adventures they're up to out there in the world.
0: Right.
1: But I mean, that is someone I'm so glad I was exposed to, and especially in person like that. I mean, you know, I was very encouraged to become a fan of that band after that Studio C.
0: Yeah, this is one of those great member benefits. The Studio C environment at the $10 level, getting an invite to sit amongst, I would say, 60 or so. I mean, sometimes we have standing room only. We don't want to break a fire code. But for some of these acts, it can get pretty crowded. And an opportunity for you to not only just hear an artist or a group of artists in a stripped-down situation, but to talk about their process.
1: Mm-hmm.
0: What led them to release what they're releasing? What drove them to want to reinvigorate a band that maybe wasn't once invigorated? What led them to switch the process by which, you know, they approach an album or work with a different producer or, you know, part ways with a member and bring on a new member? I find all of these sort of behind the scenes things pretty fascinating. And to hear them without, you know, any use of, you know, auto-tune or anything else. I mean, it is as real and as live as it gets. We're very fortunate, Rebecca and I, to be able to be a part of a non-commercial public radio station that offers their members a chance to be involved in that. We're very fortunate and very fortunate to be able to witness these performances. You can do the same thing by becoming a member at thesummit.fm or calling 330-761-3099. We have been playing legacy artists really all day and for the remainder of the day. And, you know, a person who is just knocking it out of the park, especially with this latest Great Divide LP, it's Noah Kahan on the Summit.

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0: There's Australian Vance Joy and Fascination in the Dark here on the Summit FM, the station where it's all about the music and all about you becoming a member on day one of our summer membership campaign. It's funny, Rebecca, my MacBook Pro seems to default to Australian and not like Australian English and not American English. So I'll be typing and I'll have realization and I'll put the Z in there and it'll correct it and put an S, thinking that I'm Vance Joy, okay? So it's Matt and Rebecca, not for long though, getting ready to turn things over to the Brad and Chad show. It's Brad, it's Chad, it's Brad and Chad. That would be a cool show. That would be a cool podcast, right?
1: Yeah.
0: Okay. Yeah. Note to Brad and Chad, okay? Podcast time, right?
1: Put them together in a room and see what happens.
0: That's right. So Brad and Chad will carry you through this midway part of the afternoon as Rebecca and I kind of segue off. Still an opportunity for you to call 330-761-3099. If calling is your thing, you can go to thesummit.fm and take care of things there as well. And when I talk about taking care of things, you becoming a member of this non-commercial public radio station, we can't do it without you. Day one of what will prove to be a week-long set of activities culminating a week from now in the end of this summer membership campaign. So, Rebecca, thank you very much. Pleasure hanging out with you. We are doing legacy artists into the next hour as well. And for Moment of Truth, it's the Red Clay Strays on the Summit FM.
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0: Akron, Canton, Youngstown weather at the Summit.
1: Still air quality issues through this evening. Otherwise, partly cloudy and a low of 70 with showers likely on Saturday and about 85. Sunday, about 79 and partly cloudy. In Athens, air quality indexes in question as well. A low of 70 tonight and then rain and 84 tomorrow. About 83 and partly cloudy on Sunday. With your Summit FM forecast, I'm Brad Savage.
0: 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Now, let's venture in. Now entering The Music Room with Brad's lifelong collection of CDs, vinyl, 45s, even 8-track tapes. 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
1: 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And we're going to have Andrew James and Chad Miller joining me here in just a moment. But we've been talking about heritage musicians playing some longtime favorites throughout the day. I've got one from the Summit local vaults, the 330 vaults. This is a who's who of many artists at once. This is Summit All-Stars with Handle With Care on the Summit for Brad's Bin.

0: Summit All-Stars, Handle With Care, from 2005. So Andrew James and Chad Miller joining now in studio. That was 2005 on a benefit CD we did, right?
1: Yeah, that was actually the title track to our Bandwidth 3.0 local music CD. And quite the list here. Colin John on vocals and slide guitar, Kira Lydon from Jaded Era, and then Strange Familiar.
0: Yeah.
1: Of course, Ryan Humbert in there, Roger Hoover, Chris Allen from Roosevelt, Tracy Thomas, Annie DeShant, Brian Lissick, Jeff Andrea from, again, Jaded Era and Strange Familiar on electric guitar, Benjamin Payne,
0: yep.
1: Drums,
0: yep.
1: Bass, harmony vocals, and they all as well donated a song to that. That was the third installment of Bandwidth.
0: From Bandwidth.
1: That was back in 2000.
0: Which was early 2000s.
1: Yeah.
0: We'll play some more of that. We're actually going to go all 330 this whole hour up till 4 o'clock and do old school 330 as well. And the reasoning for all of this today is Chad Miller and Andrew James and me, Brad Savage, we're all here. Everybody's here today for our pledge campaign, our summer campaign.
2: I was just going to say, that's several years after I discovered this radio station as a listener and really started diving in as well. And that's a snapshot of the local music scene in the mid-2000s right there.
0: 20 years ago.
2: Yeah, exactly.
1: Yeah. Yeah, that album is now old enough to be able to walk into a casino.
0: Wow!
1: we'll go that way with it.
0: Yes. So, yeah, guys, it feels kind of, as people who have worked here for 10-plus years, all of us now, it feels kind of funny to be doing a pledge drive in summertime.
1: Well, it was a year ago today, and oddly enough, I'm wearing the same outfit as I was. The pictures prove it. That was by sheer accident. That the rescissions bill got passed, and money that had been promised in March of 25 for fiscal 26 and 27 got pulled. And the CPB, the Corporation for Public Broadcasting, basically got dissolved with that.
0: Mm-hmm.
1: And that meant that any of the public radio stations that were promised money, that money was now just gone with the sign of a pen, snap of a finger. And we went into membership emergency mode. Last year, we spent an entire weekend and listeners stepped up and filled that gap for 26, but that gap continues on into the future. That was about 10% of our budget.
2: Yeah.
1: So,
0: and that'll be every year now because there is no more CPB and Corporation for Public Broadcasting.
2: CPB allocated that for that same amount every single year. So it's something that we have to make back every single year. And we jumped right into it last year, and boy, did our people come through for us. We didn't know what to think.
1: It was a crazy weekend, but it was an amazing weekend. Like you said, we lost 10% of our budget, and we got that 10% plus back just in 4 days.
2: Yeah.
1: But that also means, as you said, Brad, every year now, summertime going forward,
0: we got to do it again.
1: Yep.
0: And we got to do it again.
1: Yeah. So it's your turn to step up. Maybe you became a member last year at that time. It's time to renew. If you didn't become a sustaining member, 330-761-3099 is the number to call. 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
0: And let's jump in early and get this done. 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
2: Yeah, it's time to do it. 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
0: Well, we're going to do all local music, and we'll do old school, but first, two hot new premieres. For 330 Music. In a moment, we'll hear a brand new song by Youngstown's Barry Carroll.
1: Great tune.
0: And it's a great new song. It's called The Milkman from California. So that's coming up. But first, we're going to play a premiere of Gary Cirac and his G. Cirac Band, basically based out of Canton, but I think a couple of them are actually Pittsburgh. And it's a cool band and a cool song that's right up his alley.
1: Yeah.
0: And this, I believe, is just out today as well. Fast Cash, it's called. So let's listen. We're doing all 330 for the 3 o'clock afternoon. So I guess today this is 330 at 3.
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0: couple of brand new premieres on 330, our local spotlight on the summit. That was a brand new one by Barry Carroll out of Youngstown. The Milkman from California, that is out today. We also had G. Cirac Band with Fast Cash. 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Andrew and Chad are here with me. Woo! And
1: yes, it is.
0: It's day one of our week of summer fun, otherwise known as our membership campaign.
1: Yeah, and Barry, always, you know, great music. It's so much fun to see something in the inbox from him. He's like, oh, I got a new song. Let me know what you think. Some of his music, not only is he on the summit, he's on our 330 channel, and I've got him some of his songs on Wavelengths as well.
0: Oh, yeah, sure.
1: So he's got some cool stuff. The Winterling is the one that really kind of strikes. First time I heard that, I'm like, oh, that's definitely going on Wavelengths, and he's got a couple other tunes in there.
2: Also performed at our 330 Day concert as well earlier this year as well.
0: He did, yep.
1: Yeah, and then G. Cirac Band, Gary Cirac, longtime supporter of the Summit, part of our friends group. And the G. Cirac Band were actually in Studio C. In fact, last Saturday night, G. Cirac Band and Money Cat / The Zoo was our episode of the Studio C Sessions TV program. Tomorrow night, Cassius Culpepper and the Lone Bellow.
3: Oh, that's going to be a good
1: on
3: one.
1: PBS Western
0: on PBS
1: Reserve.
0: Yeah, we need to talk about that even more. That's a big deal that we put this show together for PBS Western Reserve.
2: It's a great production, too. I watch it every single week, and, you know, Andrew, you run sound on real time for those events. Match shoots the video, and just the way that it's put together and mixed, and the whole production values of the actual TV show, it's just a really great thing to sit back and watch. You know, you, Brad, you and I host.
0: Yep.
2: But so we get that unique perspective.
0: You know, the only thing I would say about the show is Chad and I need more screen time. We need to be on TV more.
1: Yeah,
0: just kidding.
1: We'll work that into your next contract.
0: Yeah. That's right. That's right.
2: But it is. It's obviously a great in-person member benefit experience to see these musicians perform.

0: with a little donate button. It gets you to the safe and secure form. Takes just a couple of minutes, whether you're doing it on the phone or online, and then you'll start to get the invitations. Some of our upcoming Studio C sessions, we've got Matt Nathanson coming in on the 27th. We've got Michigander coming in August 3rd. And was it August 16th, Brad? Or
1: Vicki Peterson
0: and John Cowsill.
1: Vicki Peterson of the Bengals and John Cowsill, they're married in real life, and they've done a new album together.
2: Yeah. Also, breaking news, this just in, I have one that has been confirmed via email about half an hour ago, which I'll share details on later, but with you guys internally.
1: You don't want to scoop them?
2: Well, okay, so Jess Williamson, roots rock Americana singer songwriter. This will be in September. I don't remember the date off the top of my head, but you might remember what back in 2022 we played a vocal duo who went by the name of Plains, and it was Katie Crutchfield, who was Waxahachie, along with Jess Williamson. Well, she was half of that. She has her own solo career as well, so we'll be having her in here thanks to the good folks at New West Records coming in September.
1: Awesome.
2: I don't remember the date, but
1: we'll
2: sometime
1: keep them
2: in September.
1: Coming then, right?
0: Yes. Yes. So the sooner you become a member, the sooner you start getting those invitations to our Studio C sessions, 330-761-3099 or online at thesummit.fm. And as you heard, we were talking about the TV program that we do. 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A lot of work behind the scenes, but it's definitely worth it. 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Local bands, national bands, artists you know, artists you're going to get to know. MT Jones was our most recent one.
2: That was a great one.
1: And that went over great.
0: Oh, yeah.
1: People for a new guy, you know, we really only have been playing the one song.
2: I don't understand.
1: But now, like, I'm a fan. Everybody's a fan of that guy.
2: You know, sometimes you need to see their performance in right in front of you to really let it click. I mean, we heard the song. The song is wonderful. I love it. But, man, just taking it up a notch in a live performance in a small room like that, incredible. And how cool is it that a radio station has its own television show, too?
1: I mean, that's pretty cool.
0: That is pretty cool.
2: Yeah.
0: And it all happens. And that's an experience that we can give to you as a member. Instead of all like the tote bags and all that stuff, what you would get from a typical public radio station, we like to give you an experience that you can't get anywhere else because your support means so much to us. It allows us to do so many different things. And one of those things is bringing you in for member events, whether it's Studio C or sounding boards where you get to rate the new music with Chad, movie nights, all of that stuff. 330-761-3099 is the number to call. You can also pledge online at thesummit.fm. Brad, let's get back to some music here, and we're going to go
1: old school
0: for a little bit.
1: 330 now.
0: I had to school you knuckleheads on some of this stuff here.
1: Yes, well,
2: been here much longer than us.
1: Andrew's got some history. We're going to play some more material that turned up on those CD
0: early
1: compilations,
0: bandwidth CDs.
1: So we'll start with Courtney Blaha.
0: Okay, yeah.
1: And then we'll play Mother Train.
0: Yeah, back to the first couple. The first one. Courtney had a couple on Bandwidth version 1.0, which we put out in 2000, and we put out 2001, we put out version 2, and I remember we had these artists come in to the studio with just their guitar doing acoustic versions. We'd go into the studio and record them like an artist coming in for an interview on digital audio tape.
1: On DAT.
0: On DAT.
2: There's an ancient reference if you're familiar with that sort of format.
0: They would come in, we would record it, and then we send it off to the studios and stuff.
2: DAT does scream mid-2000s.
1: Well, I just read an article that working DAT machines, like players, are worth like many thousands of dollars now.
0: Yeah, you just can't find them anymore.
1: Because you can't find them anymore. And even the one we had doesn't work anymore, sadly.
2: They were rare back then and starting to get going, but they never really did take off.
0: Let's get back to
1: let's do it. This is Courtney Blaha, local material, old school 330 on the Summit.

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0: It is the Summit FM and 330 at 3:30 special spotlight. 330 at 3 o'clock. We're doing it all hour today. That was Mother Train, One of My Kind, and Courtney Blaha before that, Love Song for a Fool. And those are both from the Bandwidth
1: version
0: series.
1: 1.0.
0: Version 1.0. The first one.
1: And I may have actually been the sound guy on that.
0: Yes.
1: The producer. Like I said, we brought them into the studio, and they came in and did acoustic versions of the songs that we were playing on the air for that very first one, recorded it to tape, and then sent the digital audio tapes off to the studio, and they mastered them and created the CDs.
0: I think it's so cool. Every so often, I'll find one of those at a thrift shop or something, yeah. You know, like in a used bin, and I'm like, who would get rid of this? That's terrible. And then I buy it again, and I eventually have like six copies. I feel like I have to rescue the CD. You know?
2: I know I have some buried in my CD collection at home from back then, too.
1: So if you know a good therapist, call 330. No, seriously. Yeah, but it was very cool because, you know, from the very beginning, we've supported, you know, I've been here with the station 28 years, and they were playing local music before I started here. So it's been it's a long time part of what the Summit is. It's all about the community aspect,
0: you know,
1: not only, you know, asking the community to support the Summit, but the community supporting the Summit to support the local artists. And it's just amazing. You know, not only have we expanded signals over the years with the addition of the 90.7 over in the Youngstown, Mahoning Valley, Western PA, and now 90.1 down in Athens, just the amount of talent that we have discovered because of that. And it's, you know, I can remember, you know, back in the day, I mean, think about this, going back to 2000, Joseph Arthur is on here. You talked about the Twist-Offs, King Dapper Combo, Courtney Blaha, Steve Cipriano, Tony Lang Band, Tracy Thomas, some of the, you know, her solo stuff, Annie DeShant, Chris Allen from Roosevelt, and the list goes on.
2: Remember
1: and on.
2: Remember that band, too, yeah.
0: Yep.
2: You know, it's an embarrassment of riches is what it is.
0: Yeah.
2: We're so lucky to have this, an Akron culture, a Youngstown culture, the places in between. Sometimes it gets a little competitive, you know. There's different personalities to all our communities.
0: But in a good way,
2: absolutely.
0: You know, because nowadays you have virtually every genre you can think of represented in each city. And we're even getting to know some of the locals in Athens and other areas in Southeast Ohio.
2: Yep.
0: So it's great.
1: Yeah. Yeah. And it's all because of the support of listeners like you. 330-761-3099. If you love the fact that you like or that you can hear local music on the Summit FM, we're asking you to support that. Musically adventurous, community focused. That's what we're about here. Taking chances on artists, whether they are from around the world or from around the corner, right here in our own backyards, wherever that may be. Your support gives us that freedom to do that. I mean, Brad talks about it all the time. We can play whatever we want, and we want to play local music.
0: Yep.
1: Because how else are you going to know about a band that might be playing down the streets at your local coffee shop or a local club or whatever? We give their voice a voice on the radio so that you can go out and see them live.
0: It kind of ripples out from there, you know?
1: But and you know, then you go see them, you buy the merch, you're supporting the local venues. The venues then are supporting the Summit with underwriting, letting you know what artists are playing where. And it's the same kind of that ripple effect when you become a member. You're supporting this local station that's supporting these local artists to give them that voice to then give you the opportunity to hear that music.
2: It's the word of mouth and how that travels is exactly what you're describing, Andrew.
1: Yeah, it's kind of that circle of life, if you want to think of it that way.
0: In a way, it's like we're the original social media, you know?
1: In a sense, yeah. Before,
2: it's true.
1: You had all the stuff attached to your hip and your hand with the screen, you know? It was, you were listening. And just the opportunity to, and look, it's blossomed into 330 Day.
0: Mm-hmm.
1: I mean, we've had upwards of 33 bands on a stage in one night.
0: Yes.
1: You know, that's insane to do that. But again, and that's, you know, we give our members special seating in the front, however many rows we need to, because, you know, they're the reason that we're here doing what we're doing.
2: Mm-hmm.
1: So
2: it's true.
1: Yeah,
2: it really is. And yeah, I mean, had it not been for a pandemic, we would have done our 11th But we did. We've done 9 of the 330-day concerts, which happen every year on March 30th. Truly a celebration of our local music scene, which we rotate around different cities in our listening area. This past year, the March 30th of this year was at the beautiful Robbins Theater in Warren, and it was great to be out there in that venue. What a beautiful space!
1: Yeah, and we had some unplugged acoustic, and we had a couple, 3 full bands, and
2: headlined by the Lauber Brothers.
1: Yeah, and that new album is just.
0: Oh,
1: I said
0: so
1: it this
0: good.
1: Morning, that album is fire.
2: Yeah.
0: Yes!
1: No cap, that album is fire.
0: No cap, it's fire!
2: Andrew with the Gen Z speak.
0: That's right.
1: That's all I know.
0: Well, be the first olive out of the jar,
1: right.
0: If you will, on the afternoon show today, 330-761-3099 or thesummit.fm. We would love to hear from you today and support us on day one of our summer campaign.
1: Well, and I think it's appropriate that you use that phrase, the first olive out of the jar.
0: That was
1: a Jim Chanot phrase, and Jim was a big champion of local artists. In fact, he's the one that introduced us to the Lauber Brothers and the Vindys. And a lot of those Youngstown artists, because we would go out to Mill Creek Park when they would do their concerts out there, and we would MC the night, and you would have an Akron band, and you'd have
2: a Youngstown band.
1: I remember
2: centered
1: going
2: out there in the Youngstown area.
1: Papademos, and like I said, the Lauber Brothers and the Vindys, and all of those bands.
0: And Haas and the Juggernauts.
1: Haas and the Juggernauts, with their little tribute to Jim Chanot.
0: Yeah, he ended up on their CD. His voice introduces their live album.
1: Pretty cool. Yeah, so keeping Jim's memory alive through all the great local music that we've found.
0: Well, let's do another one now. I'm going to play the Twist-Offs up next.
1: Oh, geez.
0: And
1: many nights out with the Summits and the Twist-Offs at the old, now that I said it, I can't remember. They're in Kent.
0: Which place?
2: The Robin Hood?
1: The Robin Hood.
0: Yeah. Hood. Okay.
2: that was a great spot.
1: Yeah. Twist-Offs, King Dapper combo. We would do a lot of nights out with them there at the Robin Hood in Kent.
2: Yeah.
1: Many.
0: So yes. We'll do the Twist-Offs followed by King Dapper combo. A old
1: Zombo
0: school.
1: And the crew.
0: Old school 330 at 330 pledge drive edition on the Summit, 330-761-3099, or go online to the summit.fm.

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0: 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Andrew James and Chad Miller are both in studio with me today for our Summer Pledge campaign. So yeah, give us a memory of King Dapper Combo.
1: They were so much fun. Just kind of a fun party band. They were real big around Halloween. Everybody in the band had kind of a fun name. There was Zombo and Tothar and just the whole nice. Crew. And Zombo, he would even go out and do what he called theraoke. Because he played the theremin.
0: The theremin,
1: so
0: yeah.
1: He would play the theremin. He would play the music and have the words. So he would do the music and you would sing the karaoke, you know, kind of thing that he would do that. They were just a fun band.
2: Huh. Just utilizing the theremin, I can see them being big at Halloween.
0: Yeah.
2: That's such a weird instrument to just play.
1: You're playing
2: when you're
1: frequencies.
2: Moving your hand.
1: Yeah.
2: Right. But that squiggly sound, that just screams Halloween for
1: sure.
2: Yeah,
1: so they were a blast. And he would do... we had Zombo's Mondo Record Party on Saturdays and Sunday nights.
0: Oh, awesome.
1: Back in the day when we had the specialty shows. So he would come in, Tothar would come in. I can't remember Doug's name that he had, but there was three or four of them that would come in and host the show and just play some really off-the-wall stuff. Or I remember Tothar one time came in and he had a blank 33 and he put it on the turntable. And he just let it play, and he turned it up so you could hear the clicks and pops. And that sound was over the entire show, even when he was talking.
2: Noise,
1: so
2: yes.
1: It sounded like the whole hour
2: so cool.
1: was nothing but vinyl.
2: Yeah.
0: Oh, that's cool.
2: So where do you find a blank vinyl with crackles and pops on? Wow, that's
1: so,
2: super cool.
1: So just fun stuff like that. And they were a great combo to have with the Twist-Offs. You know, at the Robin Hood and Ken, as I talked about, you know, many, many times out there with them, my early days here at the Summit.
0: Oh, that's so great. Well, it is day one of our summer campaign. Give us a call. Become a member now. Renew a membership 330-761-3099 or online at thesummit.fm.
1: Yeah, the Beyondo Mondo Record Party. Yep.
2: That sounds
0: we
2: like
0: might need to bring
2: right
0: that
2: there.
0: Back. That's a cool show name. I like that. So... yeah, we're we are anticipating a special call-in from north of the border.
2: Yes,
0: our
2: north
0: friends
2: of the
0: to
2: smoke
0: the
2: too.
0: Yeah, north of the smoke, our friends from Canada. Something cool is going to happen at around 4 o'clock today. For day one of Pledge here. So, stay with us on that. And jump in on the first day of the campaign. We would love to hear from you today.
1: That's right. 330-761-3099 is the number to call. You can call, talk to our volunteers. They can walk you through the process. Takes just a few minutes and real easy, too. You can also do it online by yourself at thesummit.fm. Just click on the banner where it says Real Radio, or you can click on the Donate button. Need some basic information about you, name, address, phone number, email, how much you'd like to pledge. Memberships, you can start at $10 a month and go from there. You can pick your own level, whatever fits your budget, and then how you'd like to pay for it. If you want to do MasterCard, you can write a check. We can even do it directly from your checking account through what they call electronic funds transfer. And it's that easy. 1, 2, 3, and you can be a member. The 1, 4 caveat that I throw in there is consider becoming a sustaining member. And that basically means your membership renews every year. So then we know we can count on your support into the future. And as we've talked about a little bit this morning, it was a year ago today that we found out that we were losing the federal grant that we had gotten for over 30 years because of the rescissions bill. So that's why we're coming to you in the summer now, because we have to continue to fill that gap. It was 10% of our operating budget, and... folks stepped up last year. There was a lot of emotion involved with that last year.
2: Sure was.
1: And, we're talking about it a little bit just to explain because the summer campaign is new. Normally, we're spring and fall, and it's just music throughout the summer. But this is a new chapter for us here at the Summit. So if you're wondering why we're doing a summer campaign, no, that's why. Because
2: out of necessity.
1: Out of necessity. But... it's also another opportunity for us to talk to you a little bit more about the value of this radio station, what we think the value is. But I think more than anything, you as a listener, you know the value. There's a reason you're listening to the Summit. You stopped scanning the dial, or you had a friend tell you, hey, you need to listen to the Summit. And you decided, okay, to check it out, and you continued listening. That's the reason to become a member. Somebody did that for you so you could discover it. Now it's your turn to pay it forward, 330-761-3099, or online at thesummit.fm. You hear the Summit every day. You love the music. 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
0: Well, Andrew, give us some history on B.E. Mann.
1: Oh, B.E. Mann used to host the reggae program on Saturday nights. Super cool guy. Bill Esterak is his name. I think he's living down in, I haven't talked to him in a little while, but he's down in North Carolina these days with his family. Local reggae artist, used to host the reggae show. Used to go out and see him quite a bit. He just put on a great show. It was him and his DJ, and they would get the crowd up and jumping and dancing around. And he put out music like nobody's business. He produced everything in his home studio. Last count, I think he was like somewhere between 30 and 40 albums that he put out on his own. Yeah, that he was kind of his own little cottage industry. And like I said, he used to host Reggae Rhythms on Saturday nights at 9 when we had the specialty shows. And just a super cool guy. And he did some great reggae music.
2: I remember him being a fixture playing in Canton, where I live, a lot back in the late 90s into the early 2000s. I mean, he was a fixture all over from you know, Akron to Wadsworth to Kent to Canton, where I lived. And yeah, kind of a legend. And it's been a while since he's been around, but he was everywhere back then for sure.
1: Yeah, I moved down south, and I think he got like a normal job for a little while, but I think he got back into the music. I'm gonna have to look him up and see what he's up to.
0: See what he's up to nowadays. B.E. Mann with Sky High, Looking Down on Love on the Summit, and our 330 Old School Spotlight today.

0: Draper in Canton, Youngstown weather at the Summit.
1: Still air quality issues through this evening. Otherwise, partly cloudy and a low of 70 with showers likely on Saturday and about 85. Sunday about 79 and partly cloudy. In Athens, air quality indexes in question as well. A low of 70 tonight and then rain and 84 tomorrow. About 83 and partly cloudy on Sunday. With your Summit FM forecast, I'm Brad Savage.
0: 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It's about the music. The Summit. The Summit.
1: Well, you are on the Summit FM. It is our summertime membership campaign. I'm Brad Savage, joined with Chad Miller and with Andrew James in studio. And at this time, we're going international with Teresa. Teresa Hammer joins us, and you're in Canada, right?
2: I'm in Canada. I am in Ottawa. Ottawa, Canada.
1: Oh, my gosh.
3: The nation's capital.
1: Yes.
2: Yes, the nation's capital. Absolutely. It is an absolutely beautiful city. It's very walkable. It's very friendly. It's very clean. It's very cultural. They love music up here. And we are up here for the annual Blues Fest. So this is about a 10-day event.
1: Yeah,
2: it's incredible. Five stages, six stages.
1: Wow.
2: With music from about 4:30, 5 o'clock on till 11 o'clock.
1: Oh, my goodness. Yeah, so you made the trip out to Canada, but some of our members may remember you checked in with us from Dublin, Ireland.
3: On St. Patrick's Day, no less.
1: On St. Patrick's Day, no less. So you're an international traveler, Teresa.
3: I love that Summit member Teresa Hammer, one of our favorite people here, she's become our chief international correspondent on the Summit
1: FM. It's true.
2: This is so fun. I'm already planning my next visit down to maybe the UK.
3: Maybe.
2: The fall membership drive.
1: I feel like maybe you should do like Rio de Janeiro or somewhere really scenic like that. That would be awesome. That's
3: tropical cool. And exotic. Somewhere with a good music scene.
2: Very cool.
1: So,
2: I'll do it. Wherever you want to send me.
1: Oh, my gosh. Well, I have the lineup. So you got there. Did you just get there yesterday? Is that right?
2: We got here the day before yesterday. So we were here for Wednesday night and last night.
1: And it looks like last night was Lord Huron, Social Distortion, Royal Otis, Lucy Dacus, all of these.
2: Yes.
1: It's called the Ottawa Blues Fest. And then tonight is Ella Langley is headlining.
2: Yeah.
1: And then Sheryl Crow, Death from Above, 1979, Valerie June, and oh my goodness, you're there in Quebec to see Angine de Poitrine.
3: Yes.
2: I know. I can't believe it. That's going to be a lot of fun to see them live since we've been playing them on the Summit. We've been calling them that kind of super weird duo. I get to see them live on stage. So I'll take some video and send
1: yes,
2: it out.
1: Please.
3: Well, Teresa, we were talking about this earlier in the week. What did you think of last night, the whole experience there and getting to see Lord Huron? How was that?
2: I'm telling you, it didn't disappoint. Everything that you said, Chad, about seeing Lord Huron was true.
3: Yeah.
2: They are so theatrical, different. I think they're in a category all of their own.
3: Yes.
2: Absolutely. I wasn't even familiar with a whole lot of their music, but their stage performance is absolutely over the top.
3: Yep.
2: It was incredible. My husband loved it. And he was not familiar with Lord Huron either, so it was a real treat to see them perform last night.
3: Almost like seeing a Broadway play mixed in with an actual indie folk concert, right?
2: Yes, exactly. Oh, so much stage presence. It was just crazy.
3: Yeah, they're so good.
2: And then we got to see, of course, one of my favorite Aussie duos, Royal Otis.
3: Yeah, you're a big fan of them, too.
2: A fan about them. It's a completely different type of show.
3: Right.
2: you know, they're still a little green, I think, but they still brought it on and really entertained the crowd. So that was really fun. Lucy Dacus, we got to, you know, I couldn't wait to hear her perform Planting Tomatoes, which we're playing on the Summit quite a bit right now. So that was really a lot of fun. So we're here for our last night, and really excited about it.
3: I'm so jealous. I wish I would have been there with you last night,
1: this
3: Teresa.
1: Is so cool.
2: You would have been. I thought of you the whole time, Chad. I really did.
1: Okay. Are you used to seeing the signs in like kilometers and meters and the metric system?
2: Oh, yeah.
1: And how much, you're in Ottawa, how much are people speaking English versus French?
2: You know what? Everybody up here is bilingual in that way. Very heavy French accent. A lot of French influence, but everybody speaks English, so that's great. And all your signs, everything is in English first and then French second.
1: Hmm.
2: So it makes it easy for us, you know, us English solo speaking people.
1: Right. Well, so this is Teresa Hammer, longtime Summit supporter and member, and now Red Guitar member and
3: superstar volunteer.
1: You are one of our amplifiers.
3: International correspondent.
1: So first off, before, and I think we're going to do trivia, is that right?
2: We're going to do trivia, yes.
1: Oh, that's so fun.
2: Yep.
1: But first, you share with us kind of your Summit story, when you found the station and started listening, and what inspired you, Teresa, to, like, you know, get more and more involved as a volunteer of the station and become a top tier Red guitar giver for the station.
2: Oh gosh. Okay, so my membership, I'm pretty sure, goes all the way back to about 2002. When I discovered the Summit at an event that I just attended, and I walked up to a table and was given some free CDs, some stickers, a keychain, and I just started to tune into the station from there. And every year I would renew my membership and I would get these free CDs. So I would share them with people and keep them in my car. And I just continued to be a Summit listener for a lot of years at a low-level membership. And then, probably about 2019, I want to say, through Nancy Sinning, who used to work for the station.
1: Mm-hmm.
2: She and I became friends, and I just went ahead and took the plunge and became a Red Guitar member at that time, and started working just some off-site events here and there as I could, you know, raising four kids at the time. I didn't have a whole lot of extra time. And so from there, I just continued to always be a listener of the Summit because I just love the fact that I don't have to listen to commercials. I don't have to listen to news and politics and all that other jazz. All I could do is just listen to music and discover a lot of new music. So that's what really attracted me. And so as, you know, the years just passed on and I found that I had just a little more time, I responded to an email that said, we're looking for people to come in once a week, you know, on a regular basis. And I was like, that's definitely for me. So I did that last year. In fact, I stepped in the week that the funds got cut.
3: I remember that, Teresa. Sort of made your debut with us then. That's right. That's a year ago.
2: Oh, my gosh. Wow. And I just felt like I just like stepped into the pile all of a sudden. It was like, whoa, this is what's going on right now. And then just from there, just became a real dedicated member to keeping the radio station alive and on air and real.
3: And you're on the air right now, even.
2: Yeah.
3: See how far you've come in a year?
1: And she's even doing the late nights on, well, not tonight, but Friday night, Saturday
3: weekends.
1: Morning, on weekends.
2: Yep. Friday morning.
1: When she's not out traveling the world.
3: Right, exactly.
1: Our guest is Teresa Hammer. It's day one of our summertime pledge campaign, and in the spring you were in Dublin. We did a bunch of Dublin and Irish music trivia, and
2: that's
1: now
2: right.
1: We're about to do it again with Canadian music trivia.
2: Yes, that's right. I'm so excited because, you know, Brad, you and I spoke about this. We both love Canada.
1: Yes.
2: And I love Canada. I love the people up here. I love the country. It's just a really cool country to visit. And their music scene is huge.
1: Yeah. Oh,
2: so
1: for
2: I'm
1: sure.
2: I'm really, really happy to share the top 10. Some of them didn't make my cut just for timing reasons.
1: Yep.
2: but we're gonna start off with a male artist for 10 points here.
4: Okay.
2: Male artist for 10 points. Okay.
3: Keeping
2: Toronto
3: score.
2: Horn. He is considered the granddaddy of indie rock. He is a 2-time rock and roll inductee, a Grammy winner. He is 81 years old, and he is married to Daryl Hannah, the actress.
5: Oh, come on. You
4: gotta
5: get this
4: one. Daryl Hall.
5: No.
4: No.
5: Wait.
3: Neil Young.
4: Nope.
3: Neil Young.
4: Oh,
3: married to actress Daryl Hannah.
4: Oh, no.
3: I got confused already.
4: Oh, no.
3: Come on. We knew that.
5: That was a softball, dude.
4: Wait a minute.
2: I had to throw Neil Young in there because he is just such an icon.
3: The godfather
4: of grunge. How embarrassing. I didn't realize he was married to Daryl Hannah.
3: You didn't know that? Yep.
2: They married in 2016.
3: Yeah, a long time ago.
4: See, because he was married to Peggy Young, who had her own album, a number, and she passed away, though.
3: Right.
4: Yeah, I didn't realize he had remarried.
3: Yeah.
5: That's your boy right there, too.
2: I could have thrown you a little snowball and said that he was with Buffalo Springfield.
4: Then I would have got it. Yeah.
3: International correspondent has stumped you already.
4: That's right.
2: On you. I can't make it too easy. Okay. All right. So now we have indie rock bands for 10 points.
4: Okay.
2: So
4: okay.
2: This band hails out of Toronto. They were formed in the mid-80s. They're an alt-country folk rock, blues, and jazz. They're comprised of three siblings, Michael, Peter, and Margo Timms.
3: Oh, yeah.
2: Timms. And they famously covered Lou Reed's Sweet Jane.
4: Sweet Jane. That one I know. That's Cowboy Junkies.
3: Yeah. Yes, that's right.
2: Yes. 10 points on that one. Okay.
3: By the way, Teresa, you're almost like Alex Trebek here, a fellow Canadian himself hosting Jeopardy.
2: I didn't realize he was Canadian.
3: Yeah, see? Right. It all fits.
2: Yes. I'm feeling it. I must be feeling it. Okay, so for 20 points, we've got another alt-rock band. This one, again, this one hails from Toronto. They were formed in 1999. They are a collective of Canada's best, including Metrix Emily Haynes and Leslie Feist. They were formed by Kevin Drew and Brennan Cannon in 1999. Up to 17 different artists have been in and out of this band.
4: Yep.
2: They're like a co-op.
4: They're a co-op, Canadian co-op style, and we're playing the new song, too, Broken Social Scene.
2: Yeah.
4: Yes.
2: Awesome.
3: You know what? Brad and I go to a radio conference in Philly every year, and I was walking back to the radio station from the hotel for the evening music showcases, and I was in the elevator with the lead singer of the band and chatting him up, and he mentioned that from on stage during that showcase.
4: Yeah, that's right.
2: Oh,
4: he did.
3: Yes.
4: That he had met you.
3: Yes. Yeah.
2: That is perfect. Oh, my God. Okay, so now we have 10 points. This is a female artist hailing from Ottawa, Canada. She is considered the queen of alt rock. In 1995, at the age of 24, she released an LP that had an astounding 6 single hits.
4: Oh, I got it. This is Alanis Morissette.
2: Alanis Morissette.
3: You ought to know that one, Brad.
4: You ought to know.
3: Isn't that ironic, don't you think?
2: That's right. Yeah, Jagged Little Pill was that breakout album
4: That's
2: for
4: right.
2: her. And, man, she is big time in Canada.
4: Oh, very much. I answered that one with one hand in my pocket.
5: And the other one giving a peace sign.
2: And the other one giving a peace sign.
5: Okay, so bonus question here.
4: Yep.
2: Right.
5: The song You Ought to Know, who was that written
2: That's
5: about?
2: Right.
4: Oh, You Ought to Know was... who is that about?
3: Yeah. Brad, you have a full house going on at home. You should know this.
5: You could ask your Uncle Joey.
4: Oh,
3: hey, Brad, cut it out.
4: What is that guy's name?
3: Dave Coulier.
4: From Full House. Yes.
3: Not John Stamos, not Bob Saget.
4: I was thinking John Stamos. Yeah.
2: Okay.
4: Yep.
2: All right. Well, Alanis was actually part of my life in lyrics.
4: Oh,
2: so
4: cool.
2: One of her songs ended up on one of my life in lyrics recordings, so that was fun. I really, really like that.
4: I remember she started on a TV show.
3: You can't do that on
4: you
3: television?
4: You can't do that on television on Nickelodeon, which was kind of like a silly skit.
3: It was a kid's show.
4: It was a kid's show. Yeah. She started there.
3: Those songs on that Jagged Little Pill, mega hits from the summer of 95 to the following summer.
5: Great I wore stuff. That cassette
2: mega.
5: Out.
2: Yeah. Absolutely
4: yeah.
2: Mega. Is
3: so many
2: right.
3: of them.
2: Okay, here we go. Next one. So this is, let's see, I think we're at 30 points, alt rock bands. So this band was formed in the early 2000s. They're from Montreal. Their front man is Win Butler.
4: Yes.
2: Famous song, Wake Up, from their 2004 debut album, Funeral.
3: Yeah.
4: This is the Arcade Fire.
3: Right.
2: Yes, yep. Arcade Fire, that's right. 30 points.
4: 30 points on that. Very good.
2: We are rocking. Okay, so I've got a female artist, another female artist, for 20 points. Here we go. Calgary. She is an Americana bluegrass singer, songwriter, guitarist. She is 26 years old, but made her debut at the Grand Ole Opry in 2023 when she was only 23 years old.
3: Hmm.
2: She just, I'll give you a good hint, she just released an LP called A Sign in the Weather, and we are playing on the Summit her single release, Stuff. It appeared, I actually played that.
4: Oh, yeah, yeah, yeah, yeah. She's brand new, at least new to us. Yes. That is mm-hmm. Bella White.
2: That's right.
4: Yes, Bella White. I'm really liking her single and her her new record. And I did not know the previous material before that, but she's great. Yeah.
2: Yeah. She made her Grand Ole Opry 23 years old.
4: How about wow.
3: That? Yeah. Cool. New song called Stuff. The album is out now. A Sign in the Weather. Yeah.
4: It's good.
3: White from Calgary.
2: Yeah. I haven't listened to the whole thing, but
3: a recent entry.
2: That single.
4: Recent entry. Awesome. And if you're just joining us, we'll do a reset here. Teresa Hammer is in Ottawa. She's on the phone. She's paying international phone fees right now.
3: One of our favorite Summit volunteers.
4: They still get you. Yeah, she's a Summit volunteer and member and one of our amplifiers for volunteering events. She's at the Ottawa Blues Fest in Ottawa, and we're doing Canadian trivia here on the Summit. Yep. Yeah, this is so fun. I like it.
2: Oh, good. Perfect. I have just a couple more for you.
4: Okay,
2: here we
4: okay.
2: go. So, another Canadian band, Alt Rock. You're going to know this one. So they just performed a Studio C on the Road last fall at the Blue Macaroon in Doylestown.
4: Okay. Oh, yeah.
2: I just saw the full band last Saturday at Firestone Country Club.
4: Yes.
2: They are good friends with our fame, you know, our Red Wanting Blue friends.
4: Ohio Faves Red Wanting Blue. Yeah. They are That's buddies right. with this band. Yeah.
2: Yep. And boy, do they rock out. What is the band?
4: That is The Trues.
2: Yes. They are so good live. I was amazed by their stage performance last Saturday in town in Akron. I was in awe. I thought
4: nice.
2: They were just so fantastic. Wow. Really, really awesome. Okay, so we're going to try to wrap it up so I don't keep you guys for too much longer. Okay, so we have a female artist from Montreal. She is actually playing July 21st in Cincinnati with Sarah McLachlan.
4: Mm.
2: Her new album, In the Hour of Chaos. Her song was included in our very own sounding board earlier this summer at Lock View in Akron.
3: What's the name of the song again?
2: The song is, the album is called In the Hour of Chaos. The song, oh my gosh, I didn't write it down. I'm sorry.
3: I should know this one.
4: Yeah,
3: I was
4: really?
3: There hosting.
4: Yes.
2: Okay, I'll give you
3: a hint. Wait.
2: Her picture is outside of Studio C.
3: I'm sorry, what?
5: Her picture's outside of Studio C.
3: Oh, that would be Allison Russell.
2: A beautiful, absolutely beautifully talented woman. We saw her in Montreal last year.
3: Yes.
2: I just became an instant fan. Allison Russell.
3: Yes.
2: That's right.
3: A gem of a human being. Just
4: super.
3: The loveliest person. All right. So now, Teresa, we have a request for you for Final Jeopardy, if that's what we're doing here. This is your assignment now as our chief international correspondent and maybe investigative journalist. We want you to get a photo of Angene de Poitrain without wearing all their polka dots and crazy outfits. Can you do that?
2: I will. Absolutely. I will get a picture of them. Oh, my gosh. You're not going to believe he just walked up to me real quick. He has to say hi to you. This is Ross McDonald. He is a very good friend and works with very own Alan Cross.
4: Oh, my gosh.
3: From the ongoing history of new music.
4: Yes.
2: He is a media photographer. Ross, would you say hi to the guys back home? They're on air. Having an ad campaign.
6: Good afternoon, everyone.
4: Hey, hello, Ross. Hey, Ross. Yeah, wow. Great to talk to you. Yes, Ross is a associate and co-worker of Alan Cross and the Ongoing History. And here on the Summit FM, we're the only USA station to run that show, and we run it every single night. So Alan runs everything in Canada, right, Ross?
6: Absolutely. Anything to do with new music, that is Alan, yes.
4: Yes, yes. Oh, that's so great. So this Blues Fest, Ottawa Blues Fest, this is a big festival, is that right? Like every year?
6: This is a big annual festival, yeah. It's been going on 30 years,
3: wow.
6: I think they had their 30th anniversary last year.
3: Wow.
6: So it is a big one of the biggest in Canada.
3: I mean, it goes for like a week and a half straight pretty much, right?
6: Yes. Exactly, yeah.
3: And the lineup is a different flavor and personality every single night. Just looking at it on paper, the lineup, that's what I like about it already. Just lots of different things for everyone.
6: Absolutely. It started as a blues festival many years ago. I think Muddy Waters was in the original lineup. But it has transformed into multi-genre.
3: I love that. There's many different sub-genres out there, so why not bring them all in under one umbrella? Just like what we do at the Summit FM.
6: Excellent.
4: Hey, well, thank you, Ross. Yeah, be sure to tell Alan Cross that we met at least over the phone through Ottawa Blues Fest, and thanks for saying hi.
6: Well, thank you very much for having me on. Okay.
4: Yes. Hey, very good. Yeah, that's Ross McDonald, who works with Alan Cross. And
7: I appreciate it.
4: Yeah. And Ongoing History. That's amazing.
7: Ongoing. I know, right? Isn't that fantastic? You just stopped by to say hello real quick.
4: Just proves that Alan knows everybody.
3: It's true.
7: He knows everybody. That is for sure. All right. I have one final trivia.
4: One final trivia. Okay.
5: I'm going to put the answer out there. It's either Bare Naked Ladies or Tragically Hip.
4: Or Rush. Yeah.
5: Oh, there's that. Yeah.
7: For all the marbles.
4: Yep.
7: Called Canada's REM. They hail from Kingston, Ontario.
4: Yes.
7: Yes. Front man and vocalist, Gord Downie. Now, this is an amazing statistic. He announced his departure from the band due to health reasons back in 2016. They did their last show with Gord Downie, their front man, and 11.7 million people tuned in to watch this last performance, because this is supposedly the band that has united Canada. He passed away 1 year later in October of 2017, and the band is...
4: The Tragically Hip.
3: Yeah.
4: Yes.
5: Yeah. Brain cancer.
4: I just found there's a 4-part documentary about them that's up on Prime Video now. And it just gives you chills because they interview, it's archival footage of the band throughout their career.

0: music,
1: yep.
0: alternative music. It's an incredible country for music in that way. And
2: hey, she's so, yeah, from Ottawa. If you see Kathleen Edwards, say tell her we said hello.
1: Oh yes,
2: she's from Ottawa as well.
1: And by the way, Teresa, this is all true. We do love Canada, even when they send these smoke plumes hundreds of miles.
3: Oh, well, you should. It's Minnesota too. Savage,
1: yeah, so that's true. That's true. Yeah, Teresa, the smoke in the air the last couple days has been really crazy around here. Oh man!
3: Yeah, turn off the fans.
0: It's been clear skies here. Just completely clear skies for the last couple days.
2: So well, hopefully that means it'll pass through in the States in a couple days or so.
3: Yeah, it should be out of here in a few hours.
0: It'll move through.
1: Well, hey, so, okay, your assignment then is great photos tonight, in particular on Jean de Poitrine.
2: Take a couple videos.
1: And some videos.
0: Yes.
1: And,
0: I will.
1: And I want to see Ella Langley's outfit, too, because I have a feeling she's going to be all dolled up in a nice outfit. So.
0: Oh, probably.
1: Yep.
0: Country, they do that.
1: Yep.
2: Teresa Hammer, one of our favorite people here, one of our top volunteers, guitar club members, and yes, our chief international correspondent here at the Summit FM.
1: Awesome. Thanks for the Canadian trivia. Have fun at the Ottawa Blues Fest. Yeah.
0: Good luck. We'll see you next week.
1: Okay.
2: Thank you, Teresa.
0: Thank you.
1: Take care. All right. Live from Ottawa, Canada
2: at the
1: Blues Fest. That was really
2: She's
1: cool.
2: She's the best.
1: Yeah,
2: oh, my gosh.
1: That's way cool.
2: Yeah.
1: So that's Teresa Hammer here on the Summit. And a great story of someone that starts as a listener, becomes a top-tier donor and then volunteer
2: and really got involved in particular like a year ago.
1: To
2: become
1: a listener
2: a volunteer.
1: For 20 plus years but now getting more involved in the station.
2: Yes. And now she's chiming in from Ottawa while she's on the air in the weekends and helping out in every possible way.
1: So cool. Well, that was fun Canadian trivia. And now I have to play Engine de Poitrine since they're playing tonight. So become a member. It is our summer campaign at 330-761-3099.
3: Well, before we get to Engine, want to thank Robert from Youngstown.
1: Oh, hey,
3: for coming on board.
1: Thank you.
3: Also, thanks to Megan from North Canton.
1: Yes.
3: Increasing her monthly amount as a sustaining member. So thank you so much for that. She said she enjoys the Summit's uniqueness, looks up songs later that she hears on the air. She said the Summit she has a Summit special playlist. So we are influencing her in many different ways. So thank you, Megan, for the increased ongoing support. And thanks to Robert as well for coming on board. And as Brad said, you can become a member now, 330-761-3099. Or at thesummit.fm on Jean de Poitrine.
2: Yeah.
3: On the Summit.
1: Here we go. They're playing tonight in Ottawa.

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0: That's Rush. Now we're doing a Canadian theme on the Summit FM. That was Roll the Bones by Rush. And we had Angine de Poitouin right before that with From Volume 2. They have two albums now. And that's the newest one, Sarnese, here on the Summit FM. And membership, Chad Miller is here with me as well. That was way cool that Teresa was checking in from Ottawa.
1: That was awesome. We love Teresa, and just hearing her from north of the border, literally, and just going to a major music festival, the Ottawa Blues Fest, and then with all the trivia questions, she stumped you on one of them.
0: She did. And it is kind of funny to think she must plan her international travel around Pledge Drive weeks.
1: It seems like it.
0: Because she joined us on St. Patrick's Day.
1: That's right, for our Spring Pledge.
0: During Spring Pledge, she was in Dublin, so we did Irish music trivia, and then this time we did Canadian. So we got to make this a thing.
1: Well, maybe she'll have to go to Australia next or something. Ooh, Who knows?
0: Australia for Fall Pledge.
1: She was saying the UK. I don't know. There's plenty of places to go.
0: Yeah.
1: Somewhere where there's a good music scene.
0: Yes, totally.
1: She'll be there.
0: And plenty of music questions, you know. We're starting up our summer campaign. And Chad, it does feel a little strange doing this in summertime.
1: Well, again, like Andrew said earlier, it's out of necessity now because we never used to do this. We just came to you in the spring and the fall, but with the U.S. government rescinding the funding from CPB, dissolving that organization, that accounted for 10% of our operating budget each year, which worked out to about $130,000. Now, that decision came down last summer around this time of the year.
0: Yeah, about 1 year ago.
1: And we reacted immediately like all the other public radio stations did. We had to get that back. We had to do it quickly, you know, while it was timely, and we did. And we didn't know what to think going into it last year from Friday morning until Sunday night. But, man, it came through quickly and decisively. We made up $160,000 in 3 days.
0: Yeah.
1: Just an unbelievable response. But the thing is, that was money allocated to us every single year. And so
0: a year has gone by.
1: It has to be accounted for every year.
0: Again,
1: so we have to make it up
0: and
1: do an additional pledge drive. 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
0: Hey, and Robert in Youngstown is our newest member, so thank you. We got the dingers, the cowbell. Yes, so thank you, Robert. Yeah, keep the streak going on this first day of pledge, 330-761-3099 or thesummit.fm. And Chad, we're going to keep it in Canada for these next group of songs.
1: Well, let me first say, that was cool to hear that Rush song, Roll the Bones. We were both reminiscing.
0: Heard it in a while.
1: We're the same age.
0: Yeah.
1: Graduated high school in 1995. That album came out fall of 1991. And that was a fixture on rock radio that we were both listening to in the summer of 92.
0: And I remember it was controversial because they had that little rap part. There's like that little rap vocal.
1: We'll call it a spoken word video.
0: Yeah, it's not really a rap song, but some people were like, Rush put a rap part in their song?
1: What's going on? Rush being very forward thinking for the time, like they always were.
0: Yes.
1: And yes. So good to hear that song, though. I haven't heard that in a long time.
0: That was a good archival pick right there.
1: So you have another one.
0: Yeah, well, I want to play the Tragically Hip because during Teresa's Canadian trivia, her final question was about the Tragically Hip from Kingston, Ontario. Wildly popular throughout Canada for years. I mean, just like
1: the biggest band in Canada, Canadian history, arguably.
0: Yeah, I mean,
1: beloved.
0: Well, when we went to Canada, we did a little family trip up to Windsor, Ontario. We went into Walmart in Windsor, and they sell Tragically Hip t-shirts at the Walmart there. Like, you know, like a Rolling Stones shirt here in the U.S.,
1: That's the band in Canadian history that everyone just got behind and loved and all of it. Yeah.
0: So let's play Blow at High Dough. This is the Tragically Hip on the Summit, 330-761-3099 or thesummit.fm.

0: Speedway. Shane Evans thing.
1: Hey there, Akron. 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

0: tribute to Canada. That was Kathleen Edwards with Options Open and the Tragically Hip with Blow at High Dough. On day one of the membership campaign for summertime, support for the summit is provided by the Crooked River Arts Council, presenting the 17th annual Kent Blues Fest, also presented by Wayside Furniture, and that is tomorrow, starting at noon, with 35 bands at 23 venues throughout downtown Kent. For a list of performers and showtimes and venues, kentbluesfest.com. Well, it's Brad and Chad today, the power duo, the dynamic designated hitters. I just thought of that.
1: Baseball reference, something like that.
0: Ooh, I made a sports reference.
1: Pinch
0: Can
1: hitters,
0: you believe it? Yeah.
1: Something like that.
0: And as we get into this summertime drive, this is something new for us that we'll have to do each summer to make the fiscal year and budgets happen since the rescission of Corporation for Public Broadcasting funding.
1: Making up for the loss of CPB funding, 10% of our operating budget, we lost $130,000 via a decision by Congress about a year ago, a couple days ago, actually.
0: Mm-hmm.
1: And so that's not just a one-time thing. 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
0: thesummit.fm or 330-761-3099. And we're doing Canadian artists right now for a theme. Thanks to Teresa Hammer, our volunteer, who is on location at Ottawa Blues Fest. And so tonight's headline, last night was Lord Huron, tonight is Ella Langley, then Gwen Stefani tomorrow, and then it all wraps up with the Guess Who at
1: who?
0: Home in Canada, the Guess Who on Sunday night the 19th. And that's pretty cool to think such a major Canadian festival has one of the biggest Canadian groups in history as the headline last night.
1: And again, just looking at that, Brad's got a sheet of paper in front of him, the whole daily schedule.
0: Yeah.
1: How many days is that? It's like 11, 12 days?
0: It runs July 9th through 19th.
1: So basically,
0: and there's not every single night has shows. So it's basically 9 nights of festival.
1: And like, again, if you're looking at it like we are, every single night has sort of a different flavor
0: theme,
1: or personality. Music in our world, but then sometimes it's all rock bands or heavier bands or whatever. I love the curation of that, too.
0: Yeah.
1: You know, it's pretty cool.
0: And it's pretty neat that knowing that it's the Blues Fest, it started years ago
1: as a blues.
0: And it's
1: evolved into all the genres.
0: Yep.
1: Which
0: yep.
1: is great.
0: Yeah. Super cool
1: to
0: see
1: a little bit of something
0: of
1: for everyone.
0: Yeah.
1: I kind of want to go to this next year now.
0: Oh, my gosh. Me, too. I just love traveling up to Canada. And, it's our nearest neighbors.
1: Right.
0: You know, you can just go away for a weekend.
1: We should be nicer to them.
0: That's right. We should.
1: You know?
0: We should. Absolutely. Well, so let's play the Guess Who, since they're headlining the final night of that Ottawa Blues Fest. We're going to play Share the Land in a moment. Oh, and I'm going to play an Alanis song, too. How about that?
1: There you go. We got to do one of those.
0: Yes. So this is The Summit FM. Become a member now. 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And happy summertime pledge.

0: You hear a song you've never heard before. You turn it up. A week later, it's your new favorite. That's the Summit FM. 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
1: I had no choice but to hear you. 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

0: Akron, Canton, Youngstown weather at the Summit.
1: Still air quality issues through this evening. Otherwise, partly cloudy and a low of 70 with showers likely on Saturday and about 85. Sunday, about 79 and partly cloudy. In Athens, air quality indexes in question as well. A low of 70 tonight and then rain and 84 tomorrow. About 83 and partly cloudy on Sunday. With your Summit FM forecast, I'm Brad Savage.
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0: All right, now it must be the weekend on the Summit FM. So that was Hubba Hubba Zoot Zoot by Karamba, and we had Hubba Hubba Happy Boy by the Beat Farmers, and it's day one of pledge time on air for the summertime campaign. And now joining me, it's a whole cast of characters today. We have Laura Smiley joining me now, and our good friend Corey Jenkins. How's it going?
1: Oh, good. How's it going with you?
0: Hey, very good.
2: I love this. It's like my two favorite fellas hanging out in the studio with me.
0: Aww. Yeah, cool guys taking pledges, doing public radio. It's fun.
2: It's Friday night. Let's do this.
0: Let's do it. So, yeah, Laura, I'm still feeling like we did this exactly 1 year ago when the congressional thing went through and the money went away from the Corporation for Public Broadcasting, but that leaves a deficit. Budget shortfall every year now, and so it's time to do it again, a summer campaign to fund the station into the future. But I'm not used to doing this in summertime.
2: It feels a little weird, I'll be honest. You know, for the last 10 years or so, we've done a spring campaign and a fall campaign. Last year, we had our emergency campaign, literally went straight to the microphones. Congress and Senate agreed to rescind the money from the CPP grant, which we had received for over 30 years at like 2:30 in the morning. And I remember I sent out a group text at 3 in the morning and I said, we're going live at 10 a.m. And we just did that. And there were only four of us here. A couple of the guys were on vacation. So it was Brad, Chad, Tommy, and myself on the air for 4 days. And we just kept it going. And it was a little scary. It was a little intimidating. And then it was humbling and rewarding and absolutely amazing, you know, to get the support that we got from the community last year. It's hard. Sometimes you're standing in the studio. Like I said this to Andrew this morning, it's just Andrew and I talking to each other. We don't necessarily see everyone that's listening.
0: Yeah, totally.
2: So when that phone starts ringing, the emails start coming in, and that support, it was overwhelming and humbling and amazing. But we got that grant every year, so we need to make up that money again this year. Mm-hmm. And that is why we're on the airwaves today. Like you said, exactly a year to the date of everything going down last year. And we don't want to hang in the negative zone. We want to look at it in the positive. You know, we know our listeners rallied for us last year. We're hoping that you are able to do that for us again. And it takes just a couple of minutes. Jump online at thesummit.fm before your weekend gets started. If you're still sitting at your desk and you got a couple of minutes and you want to do something good, give back to the station where you know your dollars are going to go right back into the community. Give where you know that money's going to grow, and that's here on the Summit FM.
0: Well, and Mr. Corey Jenkins is here too, local musician and local everything guy. You do a little, whether it's like design, you know, like graphics and artwork design and so forth. You're working at Earthquaker now, right?
1: I am. Yeah.
0: And Earthquaker Day is going to be coming up on August 1st. But Corey, so you're someone that I consider a community pillar in our area.
1: I don't know about that.
0: I don't think so.
1: I don't think the community is falling down if I walk away.
0: But you do a lot. You contribute music, and you know everybody. So, what are your impressions of our role on the Summit FM in our area, in our region here? How do you feel about local public radio?
1: I think it's absolutely critical. I mean, it's an outlet for artists like myself. It's a place to discover new music. I mean, there's nothing else like it around. This is the pillar. I'm not a pillar. This is the pillar.
0: Well, but it takes many to stand up that pillar, to keep it going. And I think I like to think the Summit is well tapped into that community. People who care about the cities around us and, you know, artists doing music or other fashions of art, whether it's, whether it's photographer, like our new photographer buddy that's doing all of our events. Owen is doing a great job, and like it's neat to see him shine, you know. And then people who do painting and other artwork or film, you know, young filmmakers or whatever. There's a lot of creative people in Ohio.
2: Well, and what a blessing that is. There's so much to celebrate here. That's mm-hmm. part of the reason why we have local music every hour. We have the 330 at 3:30 every day here on the summit. We have the 330.net 24/7 streaming music. It's an app you can download. Take it with you. It's all music that is curated or tied back to Northeast Ohio, and it's put together here at the summit through submissions from local musicians. You've got the Akron Canton Airport. Every time you land and take off at the airport, yeah. all you hear is local music.
0: Yes.
2: How cool is that? I do not know another radio or another airport that provides that service.
0: Yes.
2: All local music from Northeast Ohio when you land and take off at the airport. So if you are flying out of CAK here in the next couple of weeks, keep your ears peeled because you're going to know that soundtrack that you hear at the airport. And I just think that is so special. But we couldn't do any of that here at the summit without the talent in Northeast Ohio. So a huge shout out. If you are a music maker, an art maker, if you're in the education community, all of those ties back here to the summit, if you're any part of that, thank you so much because you make our job easier. We don't have to go searching for that stuff. It's literally coming out of the woodwork everywhere in Northeast Ohio.
0: Oh, for sure. And it takes the right kind of area as well, the right type of people to create that ecosystem, and then the station to amplify that ecosystem and power it along. So we appreciate all that great support.
2: Absolutely. And we know membership often starts with curiosity. You're curious about the station or what are they doing over there?
0: Yeah.
2: What's Studio C all about? Or I've seen these guys in action, but I'd like to see behind the curtain. So we know it's curiosity that brings you in kind of as that first time member of the summit, but we're hoping it's the community and the connection that you feel once you come into the space and get to know us that you want to stick around and you realize that your dollars are really going back to something that's an asset for the community.
0: So yeah, jump on board now. It's our first day. We would love to hear from you at thesummit.fm or 330-761-3099. And we're just kind of, we're musically speaking, we're winging it this afternoon. It's going to be
1: riffing.
0: Fun. We're riffing. We're going to play some Corey faves in a little bit. But first, we're going to rip it up and then we're going to rip this joint. So let's start with Little Richard on the summit. Here's Rip It Up. Yeah,

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Then help keep it that way. 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

0: Summit FM. Yeah, see, the song titles are very similar. Rip It Up by Little Richard, followed by Rip This Joint, like the part, like a partying. I look at that like a partying, like a roadhouse, like it's a place to hang, you see. So at any rate, it is the Summit FM.
1: That's what I thought.
0: Our pledge drive.
1: I don't know any other meaning.
0: That's right. Sometimes the things that come out of my mouth, I don't even think about it. So we're here on the Summit FM, 330-761-3. 3099 or thesummit.fm. No, but in all seriousness, we're going to have a studious discussion of how great Exile on Main Street is, right?
1: Oh, man.
0: It's a, I mean, track by track, song by song, stone cold classic.
1: What's your favorite on there, you think?
0: I like the songs that Keith sings,
1: so
0: like Tumblin'.
1: Happy's my favorite.
0: Yeah. And Tumblin' Dice is on that one, too, right?
1: Yeah, Mick on that one, though.
0: Oh, Mick's on, okay. Yeah.
1: Happy's the big Keith one on
0: there. Like the new Stones record? Have you listened to it at all?
1: I haven't heard it yet.
0: I think it's great. I think for dudes that are in their 80s, it's a rocker.
1: I love the Stones.
0: It's really
1: great.
0: So, see, we nerd out about music here on the Summit during our membership campaign, and Laura's here to reel us back in and give out the phone number.
1: Yeah, I guess there's a lot of good books and documentaries about Exile on Main Street.
0: Right.
1: We don't have to tell you. You can.
0: Yeah, you know who wrote a documentary or wrote a book about that album is from Buffalo Tom, Bill Janowitz.
1: Oh, yeah. I read that one. Yeah.
0: I love that. Yeah. Corey, it's good to hang.
1: Laura,
0: we're talking music.
1: What about Exile Main Street, Laura?
2: I love you two nerds.

0: station.
1: Well, and think about, you know, the example came up just an hour ago with Teresa, who was checking in from Ottawa, Canada. We actually put her on the air, and she was using the example of The Trues, a band that are well known in Canada, not as well known here, but on their way up. We started playing them. We brought them to town. They're buddies with Red, Wanting Blue, so they just played last week out at the golf tournament. Like, and like, just think of the connection that are made through bonding through music.
0: It doesn't stop. It's continuous. Yeah. It happens every time, whether it's a buddy at a concert or coming here to the summit. There's all sorts of different ways to connect. Music is magic. We know that.
1: It's kind of our calling card. It's what we do.
0: Well, we have a shared soundtrack.
1: Yep.
0: It doesn't matter if you're a musician, if you're a listener, if you're a member, or if you're an employee here. We all have the same shared soundtrack, and we're proud to provide that here at the Summit.
1: TheSummit.fm or 330-761-3099. Is it Kathy that's running the front desk right now, I think?
0: I believe it is.
1: Yeah, so call and talk to Kathy. Go online, do a pledge online. Hear it, love it, support it. Now is the time. TheSummit.fm. Corey, another favorite of yours. I always associate this band with you, The Cars.
2: Oh, yeah.
1: The Cars. Yes. And speaking of Bill Janowitz, he also wrote a book about The Cars recently.
2: And I have not had the opportunity to check that out yet.
1: Yeah. But I don't know. I think that was when we became friends, like in 2017 was bonding over The Cars.
2: Oh, yeah. Cars and The Replacements.
1: The Replacements.
2: Yeah.
1: So much. Yeah. I have an idea. All right, I'm going to present this idea on the air. I just thought of this.
2: All right.
1: Remember like 3 years ago, you hosted Tommy Stinson for us at the Rialto.
2: I do.
1: The interview.
2: Yeah.
1: We should play that tonight, later tonight at like 8 o'clock.
2: That's up to you. Yeah.
1: Should we do it?
0: It's a great interview. I vote yes.
1: You did a heck of an interview on that. Let's do it.
2: Oh,
1: let's do that. Because
2: thanks for the opportunity.
1: It was, well, I remember I was out of town and I grew up in Minnesota, so I was a big Replacements person, but I was at the Americana Fest, and then I think Chad was going to see Radiohead in Detroit or something, and he was traveling, and I was like, well, Corey's a big fan. He should just host it. And that was pretty odd, because you've never been like a radio DJ, right?
2: No, this is just when you guys have me come on the show.
1: That's right. Well, it's like what Laura was saying. You can't fake passion either. No. And when you know the world and the music, then you know it.
0: Right. No, Corey, you were our pinch hitter that day, and you stepped in and you knocked it out of the park with that interview. So, yes, I vote yes, Brad.
1: I've got it right here. Yep. Let's play it. We'll play it again tonight at 8 o'clock when we wrap up Pledge for the evening. So,
0: Corey, was there a highlight from that interview or something that was said that you could put out as a teaser for everyone to tune in at 8 o'clock tonight?
2: I don't know. I could find the voicemail he left me, but
1: Oh yeah, because he actually called you to kind of
2: The coolest parts about that were because the night before he played at Buzzbin, and my longtime collaborator Jerry Saprinetti and I opened for him as a duo. So we got to spend some time with him then, and then the interview I took my son with me, and Tommy ended up, you know, asking my son if he wanted to make $20 and had him go, you know, he's 11 at the time, had him go run the merch table while we were up there doing the interview. And then Tommy ended up giving him $40, I think.
1: Whoa!
0: But, that's big money to an 11-year-old.
1: That's big money, yeah.
2: Well,
1: yeah.
2: That's what I was like, and you know, like, the rest of your life, you'll be able to say your first paying job was selling merch
1: for Tommy
2: Stinson from The Replacements and Guns N' Roses.
0: Yeah. Where do you go on your resume from that?
1: That's a pretty good start. Right at the top. Yes.
2: Yeah.
1: So, yeah, we'll play a Replacements tune in a minute here. But first, The Cars and Hello Again. And Corey Jenkins is our guest, along with Laura Smiley, thesummit.fm, 330-761-3099. Become a member today. It is The Cars.

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0: boys on the Summit FM. We'll send that out to Tina at Ward 9 right there. A little So What You Want. And we are all very eagerly awaiting the new album by Mike D coming next month. And none of the remaining Beastie Boys have done anything. Since the passing over 10 years ago now.
1: Yeah.
0: And so anyway, the new songs by Mike D are awesome. I'm really enjoying that. We also had The Replacements, the song Little Mascara, the Ed Stasium mix from the reissue box set of Tim, a Corey Jenkins favorite. Corey's our guest here today. We also played The Cars with Hello Again. And Hello Again for Pledge on Summertime, day number one.
2: It is. This is our first Friday of Pledge. You're going to hear from us for the next 7 days. I know that's a lot. We don't normally do this. We typically only come to you twice a year. But last year, we lost our federal funding for CPB, and it is time to fill that gap once again this year. So three pledge programs are in our future moving forward, and so many of you showed up for us last year. It was just humbling. I think Chad and I both at one point cried on the air because we were a little overwhelmed. That CPB funding being rescinded totally changed our budget and outlook. It was, you know, enough money that basically it's two staff members of our six full-time staff, or all six of our health benefits would have been lost. And you showed up for us, and it was absolutely amazing. But many of you are up for renewal right now, so we're back on the airwaves asking you to please consider renewing your membership with the Summit. Or if you've been listening for the past year, you've seen us out in the community, the more than 100 community events that we've participated in the last year, and you think, yeah, they're doing good work. I want to give my money. I want it to stay in my community, and I want it to come back to us as community members. We would love it if you would please consider the Summit. So jump online at thesummit.fm. Give us a call now, 330-761-3099. It takes just a couple of minutes. Kathy and John are both answering phones out in the lobby. I got Brad and Corey in here. I'm afraid to leave them alone on the air. But we're having some fun on this Friday night, and we're just so glad that you're a part of it. So thank you.
0: Yeah, it's kind of, we're just kind of winging it and going into day number one. There's going to be a whole lot of fun programming and special themes over the next week. So I'm kind of excited to listen. It is kind of cool that a lot of our Summit regulars and Summit fans enjoy listening to Pledge Drive because there are multiple voices on the air, and we're kind of just doing fun themes in music and nerding out a little bit about music. That's our role. That's what we do.
2: Again, you can't teach passion. I could teach you to be a salesman and sell radio, but I can't teach you to be passionate about the product. And I think that's what makes the Summit so unique, is that all of us are passion driven. Everyone on the full-time staff, aside from Brad, started as a volunteer here at the Summit. I think Chad was here for 4 years without a paycheck. I volunteered for 6. Andrew started as a volunteer. Tommy started as a volunteer in high school. So yeah, you can't teach passion. We are all here for the right reasons, and that's to elevate the communities that we reach with our airwaves. 91.3 here in Akron and Canton, 90.7 in Youngstown and throughout the Mahoning Valley, and our newest signal, which is celebrating 5 years.
0: 5 years
2: this fall, down right in the heart of Athens at 90.1, just off the campus of OU. It's wild to think that 5 years have passed since we acquired that signal.
0: Yeah, it's pretty great. I love seeing the small community of Summit fans in Athens and how it just grows a little bit here and there and here and there. And it's like a word of mouth type thing.
2: If you have not been down to Athens for Porch Fest, you got to go, because absolutely amazing. It happened about a month and a half ago, maybe 5 weeks ago in Athens. Beautiful Friday and Saturday performances, similar to what we do here in Akron with Porch Rocker. But on a different level, just because Athens is laid out a little bit different. But great music coming out of Athens, and we could not be more proud to help elevate those artists as well.
0: So thesummit.fm or 330-761-3099. Become a member today and support us on day number one of this campaign. And Corey Jenkins is our community voice special guest here today. Corey is also a local musician. Talk about your most recent project, Corey and the Creatures, which is kind of like your thing. It's like you're the mastermind of this one.
1: Yeah, well, I mean, I think it was 2024, I found myself without a band, but I found myself with ideas, so I just started making songs at home in the basement. I learned how to program drum machines and do things like that, you know, things I hadn't done before. And then along the way, I invited, you know, friends to contribute to some of the songs, some people I'd worked with before, some I'd really wanted to. And in the end, my good friend Nate Vale at the Rialto helped me mix and master it and, you know, polish it all up. So,
0: and who else is on We'll Live Tonight? We're going to play that song.
1: That would be Anya Van Rose and Dave Rich.
0: Very nice. A star-studded affair right there. That's some 330 faves.
1: They came in and helped on added some backing vocals to it. So
0: this is our super special guest, Corey, and Corey and the Creatures with We'll Live Tonight on the Summit. 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
1: I like the fact that the summit is so community-focused, and because I love hearing a lot of new music, I like being able to discover new music, which I think the summit brings to the table much better than any of these other radio stations.
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1: Akron, Canton, Youngstown weather at the Summit.
0: Still air quality issues through this evening. Otherwise, partly cloudy and a low of 70 with showers likely on Saturday and about 85. Sunday, about 79 and partly cloudy. In Athens, air quality indexes in question as well. A low of 70 tonight and then rain and 84 tomorrow. About 83 and partly cloudy on Sunday. With your Summit FM forecast, I'm Brad Savage.
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0: It is the Summit and day one of our membership campaign. Laura Smiley is here with me, and Corey Jenkins is our community leader that's joining us in studio. 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
3: Absolutely. Independent voices, well, they're kind of a commodity right now in our community. And, you know, Brad, we've talked a lot about some of the press that's come out in the last few weeks about the larger radio organizations mm-hmm. that have made major cuts, some of those affecting us right here in Northeast Ohio. And it really just kind of puts an extra emphasis on the value of independent local music right here. Real people, real voices. We share a community. You'll see us at the grocery store. You see us at the concerts. Even if we weren't working, we would be at the same shows.
0: Yep.
3: But there really is a sense of community here at the Summit. And we value it here, and we hope that you see the value of it also. And we're asking you, if you do see the value, ensure that we are here long into the future. You know, years ago, someone became the first member of the Summit, and they paid it forward for you. Now we're asking our listeners, if you're not yet a member, or perhaps you're a longtime member and you're in a position to maybe make an additional donation, it all counts. It all goes back to keeping the lights on, the air on, and the music playing here at the Summit. And so we're asking you to support this station tonight here.
0: Yeah, it is definitely the time. And remember, we always like saying this during Pledge Drive Week. Not every city gets to have a radio station like this. It kind of takes the right area.
3: What, less than 50 throughout the country? 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
3: Which is really wild. I know 50 might sound like a reasonable or like a big number. Okay, one per state. But there are more than 15,000 radio stations throughout the country.
0: Yeah.
3: Now, 50 of that 15,000 do what we do here at the Summit.
0: Yeah, it takes the right community, and for sure Akron, Canton, and Athens, and Youngstown, those are the right types of areas when they continue to support what we do and pay it forward, like you said, and keeping the station strong.
3: We hope to continue the shared soundtrack long into the future, and we're kind of got that three-legged chair business model. So one leg being membership, one leg being our underwriters, the businesses that support us, and then the third leg being grants and foundations. So if you lose one leg of a three-legged chair, you topple over. And it's so important that membership numbers stay up, as well as our underwriting numbers and, you know, those numbers from grants and foundations. But we're just proud to be here. And, you know, whether you appreciate the more than 100 community events that you see us at between Summit Wellness and Studio C's and Summit Sounding Boards, festivals, other nonprofits that we support out in the community. Whether you see us there or you hear us on the air, you know you're a longtime listener. Whatever value you see in the summit, we're so glad that you're here, and we're hoping that you will help us build that into the future. So please become a member today. Jump online at thesummit.fm. It takes just a couple of minutes. Most members start at that $10 a month level and then go from there. You know, and it all adds up. It all counts. That music, that money stays local right here in this community and goes back into the programming we provide.
0: TheSummit.fm or 330-761-3099. And we mentioned Corey Jenkins is here. Corey, as a listener to the station, because I know we're on your presets and you're listening quite a bit, what are some of the things that stand out that you remember hearing on The Summit that you've been like, whoa, that's cool that they played that?
4: Oh, man. Well, I mean, one that always comes back to mind was, I mean, you talk about the new music discovery was Come For Me by Sunflower
0: Bean. Oh, yes, like, Sunflower Bean, yes.
4: Yeah, I mean, that's one of the first songs that comes to mind is something that I discovered here and then listened to over and over and over and over again.
0: Yeah, yeah.
3: So much so that you acquired a guitar from the band.
4: No, that's from the band Dead.
0: Oh, from Dead.
3: I totally thought it was Sunbeam.
4: Which is another one. Yeah, Dead. Yeah, I have. That was another band that I think, the song Loner, I think.
0: Yeah, you heard here.
4: I heard here. And yeah, I own one of Emily's bass guitars now.
0: Yeah, so. How did you find her? Was it just like an internet thing? Or
4: yeah, she was posting some things for sale on Instagram, and one of them was a bass that she had like bedazzled, like there's these giant rhinestones on
0: it.
4: And I messaged her and said, I want the bass. And then she sent me a very reasonable price, ? And I said, sure. And then she sent it to me.
0: Wow. See, that's community right there. Like, and you found the band by hearing them here.
4: Correct.
0: It's pretty cool.
3: That's full circle, for
0: sure. Totally full circle. It's just kind of neat. I like hearing from Summit members and regular listeners, like, what are moments, what are songs we've played that you remember us playing, and you're like, whoa, I'd never heard that. Or, you know, some song that just means a lot to your family history or something, you know, like I've had, especially on Cruise in the Decades, where we play like 20s and 30s and 40s, I've had songs where listeners have said, I had to pull over to the side of the road. I was crying and tearing up in joy because my grandmother used to sing that song to me or something, you know, like, music is a really emotional shared experience. And that's a big part of what we stand for.
3: Absolutely. Absolutely. I agree. Music is magic. The ability to transport you through time or take you back to a specific memory or impact you and some imprint it in a way that every time going forward, you hear that song and you remember that exact time and place that you're at. And those are experiences that we like to share here at The Summit.
0: So become a member today. 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Well, we've been playing some Corey favorites, but I want to play a Laura favorite next. We're going to pick one that I happen to know. I know your sound now, Laura. You kind of like the roots rockin' Americana type stuff. Like Tyler. You like Tyler Childers.
3: Like
0: yeah. And we gotta do well this pledge campaign and do it right because we don't want to be on Laura's biting list.
4: Biting list?
0: Biting list.
3: I actually have that list.
0: Yes,
3: so.
0: She does. I want to stay in the good column and not the naughty list, you know? This is Tyler Childers here on The Summit FM.

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0: That is Sunflower Bean. It's called Come For Me. That was the song that Corey was referencing in our last talk break. What a rocker that is.
1: Yeah, that's good stuff.
0: And the front woman has just put out a recent solo album, too,
1: Julia.
0: A few months ago. Yeah, yeah. So Sunflower Bean and Tyler Childers on the Biting List right before that on the Summit FM. 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
2: It's a big one.
0: It is.
2: It's a big one. So the campaign started kind of quietly on Monday. We did an event on both Monday night in Akron.
0: And Tuesday in Youngstown.
2: Tuesday we were in Youngstown. On Thursday night we were at the Akron Art Museum. And here it is, Friday. We are going live on the air. The goal for this week is $100,000.
0: Whoa.
2: And that is a big number.
0: And that's the money that's a tremendous percentage of what we lost last year when they rescinded funds from the Corporation for Public Broadcasting.
2: It seems a little overwhelming to say that we need $135,000.
0: Yep.
2: So we're going to start right there at 100. It's a nice round number. It is a big number. It has an extra digit than what we usually shoot for during spring and fall campaign. But I really believe that it is attainable. We know you're out there. We know you're listening. If you hear it, if you love it, please support it now. Jump online at thesummit.fm. It takes just a couple of minutes. Soon you're going to start receiving those invitations to our more than 60 studio C's that we host every year. We have Summit sounding boards. We have movie nights. We have community events. We always have cool volunteer opportunities, both here in the studio and out in the community. And we would love for you to be a part of it. Jump online, thesummit.fm, or call us up, 330-761-309. Lori and John are answering the phone. Sam just stopped by. She's got her cute little puppy Rosie with her. She's distracting us all.
0: That's right. Yes.
2: But it is a Friday night here at the Summit, and we want to hear from you.
0: TheSummit.fm, or 330-761-3099. Also, a reminder, so coming up at 7 o'clock, we're going to do an 80s party, just for fun. Then at, 7 o'clock, 80s party. 8 o'clock, Corey's party, where we replay when Corey did the Summit On Location Studio C with Tommy Stinson of The Replacements. What year was it? Was that 23? I think it was 23.
1: I think so. Yeah, I think it was maybe like September, kind of fall, late summer, fall. Yeah.
0: And then I remember Tommy Stinson does all this touring. He does like house shows and things like that. And like a year ago, he went and played a show at some tiny little bar in New Philadelphia.
1: I think for a while on that tour, it was like, if you can... It was like 50 to 100 people. If you can host 50 to 100 people and he could control the tickets, it could be your backyard.
0: It could be your backyard.
1: Yeah.
0: Pretty cool. Cool. So so we'll replay that when Corey stepped in as a studio host. That'll be tonight at 8. And then we have Alan Cross at 9 o'clock tonight.
2: Lots of good stuff on the agenda for this evening, and it's all made possible through member support. So jump online right now. Help keep the music playing here on the Summit at thesummit.fm.
0: Yeah, become a member. It's day one. We'll be on tomorrow. We'll have some live presence on Saturday and Sunday, and then all next week we go full speed ahead into the summertime campaign, and we're gonna do this, Laura. I know it's a big number, but I feel optimistic in our Summit community.
2: It is wild. You know, we this is the first official summer campaign. Last year it was an emergency campaign.
0: Mm-hmm.
2: Like literally we decided in the course of about 5 hours that we were gonna go live on the air, and we just did it and pivoted and made it happen. happened. The phones started ringing. The emails started coming in. There was lots of press because there was just a lot of talk in the community about that CPB funding being canceled and a lot of people impacted. And we're still here, and it is because of our members' support. But every year we have to replace that CPB funding, which was about 10% of our budget, which is a pretty big number here at the Summit. So we're back on the airwaves again this summer, hoping that you see the value that we bring to the community. And it's something, a product that we're so proud of here at the Summit. So if you hear it, if you love it, please support it now. Become our newest member of our Summit family.
0: 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All right. So we played a Corey song. We played a Laura song. Now a Chad song. Because we were poking fun at Chad earlier that he's went to see Radiohead like 8 times in like 8 other cities. That's just what he does.
2: I'm watching out the studio window waiting for him to run down the hallway.
0: Which Radiohead are you going to play? This is for Chad Miller, the Mad Chiller. Here's Radiohead with Street Spirit Fade Out on the Summit.

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1: 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I'm big on all things Akron. I was born and raised here, and 91.3 The Summit was too. 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

0: 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So Corey Jenkins is our special guest, a local hustler. I don't even know what that means. I think it's a good thing, though.
1: I don't know.
0: I think it's great. And a local musician. And your current project is Corey and the Creatures. But you've also had, you were in Big Pop and Fancy Legs. And, oh, what are some of the other bands going back a number of years?
1: Oh, man. I don't know how far back you want to go. Yeah. Time Cat for a while.
0: Time Cat. Yep. Yep.
1: Yeah. Yeah, we probably don't need to go back any further than that.
0: Way before that is ancient history.
1: Yeah, that's a while ago.
0: But what does it mean as a musician? Like, what's that feeling like when we actually play a song that, you know, you worked on? And a lot of local musicians have home studio. You have a home studio, right?
1: Yeah,
0: like,
1: yeah.
0: So you create a song, and what does it feel like when it goes out over the airwaves and other people hear it?
1: It's like that. I mean, it's like the seed in that thing you do. And, you know, I mean, yes. it really, it never gets old. Like, it's, the magic never goes away.

0: it's an incredible feeling. And you know what? It's like it just sounds better over the radio or something. Sure. I don't know if it's a compression
1: it's
0: or what.
1: It's the audio compression and the... Well, and I think there's also something about when it goes over the radio, you know that other people are experiencing it at the exact same moment.
0: Yeah.
1: And that's a unique thing that radio offers, that you can have every song in the world on demand on your little phone and press go, but it's just going to you. It's not a shared experience.
0: Right, yeah, you miss out on that community and connection.
1: Yeah. Well, and that's why so many historical events are a shared community connection, or like a sports event or a concert or things like that. And that's part of the glitz and glamour of radio, I think,
0: Yeah, there's magic in that. And I think we need more things to pull us together at this point in time. And radio is one of the few things that really still does that, you know?
1: Oh, for sure. I think at a time when everybody's annoyed with everybody else and at their throats, music and radio can really be a connector, and that's powerful.
0: Oh, without a doubt. Yeah, without a doubt.
1: I think that's one of the special things that we offer and part of the community that you become a part of when you support the summit. So maybe you're a first-time listener, first-time member. We encourage you to become a member today. 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Besides local music, new music, and brand new up-and-coming bands. That's a lot of what we do. And the summit is unique in that we really, through a number of years and a number of albums, we can introduce an artist that becomes a real big deal to our audience, whether it's someone like Will Hoag or Red, One, and Blue, who we just had the events with early this week for Summit members. We've been playing them for years, or a brand new band like Sunflower Bean. You know, that was one that, like, that was the first song we ever played by them that we heard earlier. And it helps them make an impact and make a splash in this area.
0: Yeah, and I mean, you won't discover new bands like that just anywhere,
1: right?
0: You know?
1: There's a value in us doing the curation. I love that buzzword, curation, picking and sharing the songs, whether it's a local or a national group or from somewhere else around the world. Like, it's just kind of fun to discover something.
0: Oh, yeah. Yeah, I mean, and that's one of those things when you do... I mean, that's part of the magic of music, right? When you find a new song that you never heard before and you're like, what is this? What is that?
1: Yeah.
0: You know, and then you're hooked on it.
1: Yeah. Well, we're going to play a new song that I predict is going to become a big summit song for the second part of summertime here. A new one by Cage the Elephant.
0: All right.
1: That we just got this like 1 week ago. It's, that's a pretty established band at this point, but we've just started playing it. They have a new album coming. This single is called Beaches in Tennessee, and I'm predicting it as a late summer smash hit here on the sun. It just sounds like a good summertime warm weather song. So this is Cage the Elephant on the Summit, and please do become a member now at thesummit.fm or call us 330-761-3099. 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

0: That is the Canadian band The Trues here on the Summit FM. That was The Breakdown, a number one song in Canada, and it's become a Summit favorite. And they just performed last Saturday. They were out at the Colleague Companies Championship event at Firestone Country Club, along with their good buddies Red, One, and Blue. In fact, they came up earlier when we were talking Canadian bands, along with our Summit volunteer and Red Guitar member Teresa Hammer, who was checking in earlier from the Ottawa Blues Festival. Well, this is the Summit. I'm Brad Savage. Corey Jenkins is with me here today for day one of Pledge. Have you done any travel lately? It was cool that Teresa was up in Ottawa.
1: Yeah, that's awesome. No, I haven't lately, but I'd like to. I'd like to go do something for a little bit.
0: Well, speaking of Canada, we went on a trip back in May over Memorial Day. We went to Windsor, Canada, Ontario, just across the border, and you know, check out grocery stores and buy snacks that you can't get here and things like that. It was
1: good.
0: So fun. Yeah. Well,
1: some all dressed chips.
0: Yeah, all dressed chips. They're big on chips and like on different chocolates up there.
1: Yeah.
0: And then I dragged everyone to a couple record stores. I found some good stuff. My kids were so bored. It happens. It happens, you know? Well, our membership campaign, though, it's when we ask Summit listeners to become members and support what we're all about. And what you hear is what you get, you know? We're all just good music people, really.
1: Absolutely. Yeah, absolutely.
0: And, and Corey and I are buddies because he's kind of on the music performer side of things, right? Like doing music, and now you work for Earthquaker as well. What role do you have over with Earthquaker now?
1: I am a global marketing and sales specialist.
0: Dang!
1: I guess the title now, and I'm helping out with artist relations stuff too. So,
0: and do you want to name drop? Who were you emailing this week?
1: Oh no, I'm not gonna do that.
0: Okay. Nah. Well, believe me, it was an impressive person that Corey was emailing with earlier in the week. So Chad Miller's walking in here now too.
2: Here we are. We're winding it down on this first day.
0: We're gonna wind it down. But here's the hot story coming up at 7 o'clock. We're going to do an 80s party for 7 o'clock special. And then we're going to replay when Corey did the interview with Tommy Stinson.
2: Oh, yes.
0: That was recorded at the Rialto.
2: That was, I know that was a very cool moment for you. That was pretty awesome.
0: What year was that, Chad? You are our archivist.
2: I've been slacking lately. I want to say a couple years ago.
0: Was it 23? I think
2: Or maybe 24. It was in the fall, I think, right?
0: It was in the fall because I was in Nashville.
1: I think it was 23, yeah.
0: I think it was somewhere 23 that we did a private performance and recorded it over at Rialto Theater with Tommy Stinson, who is a member of The Replacements and was in Guns N' Roses.
2: And didn't he contribute some money and become a member of the station also? I think
0: he did. Yeah, I think he donated some of his. That's so cool.
2: So
0: when artists actually become members of the station.
2: There's a couple that have done that.
0: Yeah. Anthony LaMarca from the War on Drugs and from the Building. Yeah. He is a member.
2: Yeah.
0: Dean Anschutz of Red, One, and Blue.
2: Yeah.
0: Patrick Carney of the
2: Patrick
0: Black
2: Carney
0: Keys.
2: From, yes, he's a member as well.
0: That's right.
2: From our last membership drive.
0: That's right.
2: Which is super cool to say.
0: I think I can, you know what? I'll replay that interview after 8 o'clock tonight, too.
2: Yeah, yeah.
0: We'll just kind of fill the airwaves with goodness.
2: And that happened during our spring membership drive, where Laura just hit him up on Facebook or whatever, and Patrick, just help us out here.
0: Kudos to Laura Smiley, because, you know, I'm more like, we can try and get a phoner. I'll go to the management and the record label.
2: The proper channels.
0: The proper channels. And it'll take a week and a half and we won't get a response. And Laura was like, I'll just DM him.
2: Yeah. Laura goes back with him from when the Black Keys are super young playing at the Lime Spider the time. So I know him from back then. I'm just going to reach out to him on
0: And she
2: Facebook
0: made it
2: Messenger.
0: Happen.
2: Yes.
0: Yes.
2: It worked. And it happened. And Yeah, it's pretty cool. How'd that happen?
0: So after Corey's replayed interview with Tommy Stinson, then we will replay the interview that we did in Spring Pledge Drive with Patrick Carney.
2: Yeah.
0: That'll be cool.
2: There you are.
0: Good. Well,
2: we're programming on the fly here tonight.
0: We really are. We got hours to fill, and we got to make it happen. Well, it is the Summit. Please do become a member at thesummit.fm or 330-761-3099. Hear it, love it, and support it now. Okay, I'm going to bring it full circle because we mentioned Guns N' Roses. Well, here's Sheryl Crow doing a Guns N' Roses cover, and Sheryl Crow is playing at the Ottawa Blues Fest tonight.
2: Oh, yeah.
0: Where our own Teresa Hammer is.
2: Yes, our Summit volunteer.
0: Yeah.
1: I think I know what this is. I think it plays at the end of Big Daddy, right?
0: I was just going to ask. You just beat the trivia before I even turned it into trivia. Yes, it's great. It's the Adam Sandler movie, Big Daddy, which has become a favorite of my 12-year-old son, David, by the way.
2: Oh, it's 12-year-old humor in that. With Adam Sandler, I mean, come on.
0: Yes.
2: Very appropriate.
0: He's at that age.
2: Makes sense.
0: So, yeah, yeah. This is Sheryl Crow here on the Summit FM.

0: You hear a song you've never heard before. You turn it up. A week later, it's your new favorite. That's the Summit FM. Now, here's the important part. 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

0: 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All right. Well, it's Chad Miller and Corey Jenkins, along with me, Brad Savage.
1: Hello.
0: And we've been having some fun today getting into day one of our summertime pledge campaign. We'll be on tomorrow afternoon and Sunday. And get ready for all next week. We're going to go wall to wall. It'll be fantastic. First off, thank you, Corey, for coming in today and hanging at the
2: Thanks
0: radio.
2: Thanks for having
0: with
2: me.
0: Us. Yeah,
2: I
0: good
2: know.
0: To see you.
2: I know. It's always great to see you guys.
0: And a reminder, Corey's day job is over at Earthquaker Devices, and your Earthquaker Day is coming up soon.
3: August 1st.
2: August 1st. Yeah, there'll be music in the evening on July 31st. It's Earthquaker's Eve.
0: Yeah, and then, Earthquaker's Eve. I like that. Yeah.
3: Live at Musica, right?
2: Yeah. And then again, Saturday at Earthquaker headquarters and at Musica after Earthquaker Day.
3: Yeah,
2: and Earthquaker
3: the after party.
0: And
3: the
0: this is 10th anniversary of Earthquaker Day,
2: it
0: right?
2: It is. Yeah.
0: Cool.
2: Yeah, it started in 2016.
1: Crazy to think about. It's wow.
0: How about
3: I've been
0: that?
3: At almost every one, except maybe that first one, but I will say for myself, one of my favorite Akron days of the year.
2: Oh, yeah. It's so much fun. And, you know, it's funny the way it evolved. Originally, the idea was they were in a new space, and let's have this open house and invite the community in, and not everybody was sure that people would want to be in a parking lot in Akron playing guitar pedals in August, but it's really just grown into something really, really special.
3: It's kind of the most Akron thing ever now.
2: I'd say so.
3: As it turns out.
0: It really is.
3: In its own sort of way, right?
0: Well, and meanwhile, speaking of Wilco, who we just played, Chad is going to go see them in Columbus.
3: Tomorrow night, and I was there in Wheeling, West Virginia on Wednesday night to see them as well. One of my all-time favorite bands. Tomorrow night in Columbus will be my 19th time seeing them.
0: 19 times!
3: According to my archives.
0: But wait a minute. So, you drove to Wheeling, but you didn't stay overnight.
3: It's an easy two-hour drive. It's no big deal.
0: Oh my gosh.
3: Columbus is 2 hours.
0: It's just thinking about it.
3: I'm exhausted from this past week anyway, so I can't wait to sleep in tomorrow. A little bit, but it's worth it. I love this band. They're so amazing.
0: Oh, it's so cool. Well, and maybe with Wheeling, it just, when you say West Virginia, it sounds so far
3: away. It's literally across the river.
0: Yeah, it's not right far. Across.
3: Right.
0: Yeah. But that is excellent. Lots of things happening. Busy summertime, and here we go with our summer campaign.
3: Yeah, so. Become a member now. Call us 330-761-3099. 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
0: TheSummit.fm. Coming up, our 7 o'clock special, which tonight we're doing an 80s theme, an 80s party theme. So, and then at 8 o'clock, Corey Jenkins is your on-air host for the Tommy Stinson Studio C live recording from the Rialto a few years ago.
2: Yeah.
0: That's cool that we're going to play that again. That just came to me today.
2: That's super fun.
0: What a good idea.
2: Yeah, so, I mean, one of the craziest things about that was, I think maybe 2 months before that interview happened, I had joined Dave Rich and his enablers on stage after a First Friday to play a replacement song.
0: A cover?
2: Mm-hmm.
0: Yeah,
2: a cover. And then, 2 months later, then
3: there he is,
2: I'm in the same place. But
0: you're interviewing him.
2: Yeah. Talking to Tommy.
0: You did a great job stepping in on that.
2: Well,
0: so.
2: I appreciate it. I appreciate the opportunity. I mean, it's really cool being a part of this community, you know. I mean, just, you know, opportunities and things I never would have expected.
0: Yeah. Yeah, for sure. Yeah. Well, keep hanging with us at the radio station. That's great.
2: Yeah.
0: And guys, thanks so much. We're going to wrap up this portion of the show with a Death Cab for Cutie song.
3: Who just played also
0: and they
3: Wednesday
0: just played
3: night
0: on Wednesday
3: at
0: night.
3: Jacobs Pavilion in
0: yes.
3: Cleveland.
0: Yes. I had FOMO because I did not well, go. I was just like, oh, it's going to be such a busy week. I'm honestly, so old and lame now. I'm not going to go.
3: I did too. I mean, I was sad to miss Death Cab Wednesday night in Cleveland, but I love Wilco so much. That was my pick. I went to go yeah. see them in Wheeling, West yes. Virginia instead. Yes. So, but well, I knew a lot of people who were there. It was sold out, packed to the gills in the summer heat, and everyone, from what I understand, it was awesome.
0: Well, let's do it. This is Death Cab for Cutie, and it's here on the Summit.

0: and Canton Youngstown weather at the Summit.
1: Well, tonight, a low of around 70 and showers moving in, and temps around 85 on Saturday with rain. Sunday, about 79, chance of showers. And then in Athens this weekend, an overnight low of 73, 85 and showers on Saturday, and about 83 with a chance of rain on Sunday. And with your Summit FM forecast, I'm Brad Savage.
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We're doing a totally 80s party on the Summit 7 o'clock special tonight. 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

Madonna on the Summit FM, the highest selling female artist of all time. Totally 80s party. Yeah, it was Madonna and Ozzy and Milli Vanilli and OMD and Michael Jackson and Huey Lewis. We're doing an 80s party right here on the Summit this evening. 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This is The Cars. This is for my buddy Corey. This is Magic on the Summit.

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Summit FM, The Rolling Stones, Start Me Up, and The Clash before that on our Totally 80s Party. Coming up, we're going to replay guest host Corey Jenkins hosting Studio C with Tommy Stinson of The Replacements. That'll be at 8 o'clock. Then we're also going to replay the interview with Patrick Carney of The Black Keys right after Corey's Tommy Stinson performance and interview. That Black Keys interview happened back during the spring pledge drive, but as we get into our summer drive, we're doing that coming up here on the Summit FM. Now to Australia for a one-hit wonder, kind of an obscurity, but a song that was a big breakthrough and then the band kind of vanished. This was a big global song in 82, all right? This band, see if you remember this. This band is Moving Pictures, all right? How long has it been since you've heard this song? This is called What About Me, 1982, on the Summit.

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Thanks.

Or album on the summit. That's our 80s party here tonight on the summit. That was I'll Wait. Well, up next, we're going to get into the